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Phone number to join the show, 310-840-4910. You can also hit me up on Twitter at PatBoyle44. Let's talk some more about that Soldier Field ass-kicking we saw last night in the Windy City. The Bears throttling the Eagles 27-7. And I got to say, right off the bat here, hand up, I was hesitant to be a believer in Ben Johnson. I thought maybe the Bears would regress this season. Not so much necessarily the offense, but the defense. I thought the defense would hold this team back. I had them missing the playoffs going into the season. I think I got to change course here. The way this team played last night, beating the Eagles thoroughly in all facets of the game, that's not a win from a non-playoff team. Like, teams that aren't good enough to make the postseason don't churn out the W's that the Bears churned out last night. I mean, they dominated with Case Keenum playing quarterback 27-7. Thoroughly beat the Philadelphia Eagles. So we're 3 weeks in, but I'm not afraid to admit when I'm wrong. I'm changing course here. I think the Bears are going to be a playoff team, and it's because of Ben Johnson. I mean, that was a masterclass last night. The way he schemed that game up, I mean, it seemed like he didn't hesitate for a single second in wanting to roll with the 38-year-old Case Keenum. And we'll talk about him in just a bit. Playing his first NFL game in 3 years. And what did Ben Johnson do? When the Eagles, and most of us with, you know, rational, sane brains that are football fans, we saw what happened last year at Lincoln Financial Field in Philadelphia on Black Friday. The Bears ran the ball for nearly 300 yards as a team. And that was with Caleb Williams playing quarterback. That was in Philly, and they ran all over the Eagles. So you would think, all right, hey, it's Case Keenum. Just got to hope he doesn't turn the ball over. Hopefully he can execute all the handoffs, and they're going to ground and pound, try to make this a very short game.

0: with long possessions, and they're going to try to beat the Eagles the same way they did last year. And Ben Johnson, that SOB, man, he goes, yeah, actually, we're going to throw all over the Eagles from the get-go. And that's exactly what they did. And you say, yeah, Case Keenum, you think maybe I'm going to try to hide him playing in his first NFL game in 3 years? A guy that shouldn't be very mobile? A guy whose arm shouldn't really have the juice to drive the ball through a very good Eagles defense? Yeah, well, we're going to make sure that that is the focal point of this offense. And it was. And it looked so simple. And don't get me wrong, they ran the ball decently in the beginning of the game to keep the Eagles honest. And the way they ran the ball, you know, a couple of the fake tosses and then the end reverses and the misdirections that Ben Johnson and the Bears offense have now become famous for. Like, they showed those. But, like, whenever you needed a big play, the opening drive, the first drive or the second drive of that third quarter where he hits Khalif Raymond for the long touchdown pass, that was Case Keenum with good protection, dropping back, finding the open guy, whether it was his first read or his second read or his third read, and slicing up the Eagles' defense. Ben Johnson trusted in Case Keenum, and that's maybe the most insane thing of it all. To just, like, the biggest weakness in this Eagles' defense so far through 3 weeks is their utter lack of a pass rush. And it would have been so easy for Ben Johnson to be like, all right, well, you know what? We've got to run. We've got to lean on the run game. I can't put Case Keenum in harm's way. And instead, Ben Johnson probably looked at the tape and probably said, hey, you know what, guys? I think we could throw on this team because I don't think they're going to get a lot of pressure. Like, if you're worried about your 38-year-old quarterback who's not very mobile being under pressure, then yeah, you would probably want to run the ball. But Ben Johnson, and maybe it's arrogance, maybe it's just confidence in what he can do as a play caller and what the weapons and the team that he has on the field can do. He said, no, I think we can protect our quarterback. And if we can protect him, we can throw on this team. So, like, I got to give it up to Ben Johnson, man. It was a Ben Johnson masterclass. And, you know, I know that the good, better, best is something that I find just a little bit cringy. And, you know, taking his shirt off in the locker room last year. And he's certainly not afraid to poke fun at other teams, at other coaches. He wears his emotions on his sleeve and on his face. But, man, the guy backs it up. Guy backs it up most Sundays. And so I think I got to change course on what I thought the Bears would be this year. And they still have a tough road ahead here without Caleb Williams for the next couple of weeks. But that game plan, the way Case Keenum delivered and Ben Johnson trusting Case Keenum, that was stunning to me. It wouldn't have stunned me if they had just won the game by close margin. The fact they won the game by 20 and the game was essentially over in the third quarter was quite shocking to me. 310-840-4910. Then we get to Case Keenum. It's one thing to trust a guy. It's another thing for that guy to go out there and deliver. And I think Case Keenum, that's a hell of a story. The guy was essentially retired. Ben Johnson asked him to come back last year and be the third string emergency quarterback. He could have easily said no, no shot, because barring injuries to multiple quarterbacks, I'm not playing. I'm not seeing the field. So, hey, thanks, but no thanks, man. I got two little kids who, by the way, you saw them after the game. The interview with SVP, the social media stuff, they're adorable. Tremendous family. And that makes rooting for guys so much easier, right? When we see the human element of these players. And a guy like Case Keenum that was such a stud in college and broke records at Houston and then had a kind of long traversing NFL career where it felt like his peak was getting to that NFC title game with the Vikings back in 2017. And it thought after that, it was like, all right, this guy's going to now just wither away into being a backup, and then sooner or later, maybe he's a coach or whatever, but, like, I thought I'd heard that last of Case Keenum. And he played with guts. He played with stones. He played with conviction. And the, like, two or three times where the Eagles actually were able to get pressure, it wasn't the escapability that you'll see from a Lamar Jackson, that you'll see from even guys that aren't that fast, like Baker Mayfield. It was the old school pocket presence, knowing when to step up in the pocket and say, like, I'm not getting out of this pocket. I'm not stepping up and running. And he did run like once or twice. But it was, hey, I got to step up here because I got to buy myself an extra half a second for this route to develop. And I know I'm probably going to get hit, but I got to get rid of it. And that play where I think it was Zach Bond comes untouched, a blitz off the edge, and Keenum had to step up and just float the ball all the way to the other side of the field, knowing he was going to take a hit, and he does it, and it ends up being a big gain. That was the best play of the night for me. Like, it just didn't look like a guy playing in his first NFL game in 3 years. And to do it at 38 years old, where, yes, he knows the system, he knows the scheme, but to be able to process all of that in just a couple of days and get ready for the emotional toll of playing at home in prime time against a team that's been in the playoffs basically every year for the last 5 years with a great defense and a good defensive play caller in Vic Fangio. That was just an incredible performance from Case Keenum. And you could see that's one he's not going to forget for the rest of his life. And I want to let you hear how he addressed the team in the locker room afterwards. It's one thing for me to talk about it, but get a listen to Case Keenum himself talking to the Bears teammates after the game last night in the locker room.
1: I love you guys, man. This is a special night. This is a special night. This means a bunch to me, man. This was taken from me a lot of times. And to have him call me and bring me back, the love of the game again, man. To have my family, my kids get to watch me. To do it with this family right here.
2: Yeah.
1: I'm telling you, we got something special here, man.
2: Talk about it.
1: Hey, next man up mentality. Uh-huh. I'm telling you guys, this is a special group led by a special man. Mm-hmm. Hey, with a special group of men over there. Mm-hmm. And I told this to the guys beforehand, man. I may not be a cowboy, but this ain't hey, say my life, say my life.
0: In case you missed that, he goes, I might not be a cowboy, but this ain't my first bleeping rodeo. And it shouldn't be his last rodeo coming up later this week, because I know there's maybe some debates amongst Bears fans and football fans. All right, well, what do the Bears do now? Well, Caleb Williams is probably going to be out for at least another week, maybe two, potentially three, right, with that grade two hamstring strain. The diagnosis was 3 to 4 weeks, and it's only been just over a week from now. But is it Case Keenum on Sunday against the Jets? Or do you go with the guy that was going to start had he not entered concussion protocol, your backup quarterback, Tyson Bagent, who the Bears just gave out a contract to before this season? 2 years, $10 million, like $5 million a year. That's not nothing. Like, that's saying, hey, we're paying this guy because if something bad happens to our starter, we believe in this guy enough to where we don't think the season's going to go off the rails. And he cleared concussion protocol on Saturday. And Ben Johnson still decided to roll with the 38-year-old Case Keenum, who hadn't played an NFL game in 3 years. I think you got to keep rolling with Case Keenum here. You know, it's one thing if the Bears did win this game by running 50 times and kind of hiding Case Keenum, just asking him to be the definition of a game manager. But the fact that they asked him to take this game on his shoulders and go out there and win it, against an Eagles defense that, yes, I thought was that has been poor and they don't have a pass rush. They're still got a lot of talent. Why would you go to Tyson Bagent? Why would you risk ruining this mojo that you got right now? Now, Case Keenum might not look nearly as good Sunday afternoon against the Jets defense for a myriad of reasons. He just might not look as good. He might not be able to repeat that performance. That might be the best we see of Case Keenum. But I think it's going to be better than what you get with Tyson Bagent. And I think the fact that Ben Johnson clearly believes in him, that he devised a whole game plan around him, and you got some really good receivers. I mean, think about this. Colston Loveland finally had a couple of catches, but still 4 catches, 31 yards after the games he was putting up at the end of the year last season. Roma Dunze, who is supposed to be your number one receiver, only had 3 catches for 44 yards. It's Khalif Raymond and Luther Burden that are the most dangerous weapons you got right now on offense. And the Bears, the box score will tell you or will make you think that the Bears actually ran the ball well. That's because in the fourth quarter, it was DeAndre Swift icing the game away. Manungai in the third quarter starting to ice the game away. But there was at one point, the Bears were getting less than 3 yards a carry to start the second half. They did not run the ball well, until the game was out of reach. You have to keep rolling with Case Keenum. He must start on Sunday against the Jets. You can make the argument Tyson Bagent's got the higher ceiling. At this point, he's young. He's the backup. You paid him to be the backup. He's got the better arm. I don't care. Like, I know the NFL is a week-to-week league, and we can overreact very easily, but Case Keenum has to start on Sunday. And if he plays well again and you beat the Jets, maybe in a week from now, we're talking about, we're hearing reports that Caleb Williams, just like Aaron Judge was doing to the Yankees, is posturing to play, that he wants to get back on the field. He wants to play week five. He wants to crush the Packers. I think we should be having a conversation next week if Case Keenum plays well enough against the Jets, that you roll with him again in week five against the Packers and you tell Caleb Williams, hey, man, we need you at 100%, not 80%, not 75%. We don't need you re-risking injury. So assuming he plays Sunday and plays well, I would start Case Keenum against Green Bay in week five as well. You have to keep rolling with him until Caleb Williams is 100% cleared and injury-free. 310-840-4910. So we started with the winners, as I normally like to do. We've got to get to the flip side of this game last night, because as much kudos and respect and credit as Ben Johnson and Case Keenum and the Chicago Bears deserve, and they do deserve it, two things can be true, and that can also be a pathetic loss by the reigning NFC East champions, a pathetic performance by Nick Sirianni and defense coordinator Vic Fangio, a pathetic performance from Jalen Hurts, and really a mediocre start to this season for the Philadelphia Eagles. I think their problems are not fixable. Now, can they live with their problems? Can they live with their flaws, which is basically a complete void of a pass rush, lack of explosivity in the passing game, and an offensive line that it's still most of the same names on the back of those jerseys? Jordan Mulata, Lane Johnson, Cam Jurgens. And Lane Johnson's a future Hall of Famer, and Jordan Mulata, right, probably borderline future Hall of Famer as well. But they're shells of themselves right now. Despite those issues, I still think the Eagles can win the NFC East. But in terms of being in a Super Bowl contender conversation, or when you group teams together after 3 weeks of the football season right now, and you probably got 10 or so teams that you think can legitimately win a Super Bowl, the Eagles are not in that conversation. And I don't know if they can get into that conversation. So their problems, they can live with them and probably still make the playoffs. But I don't think these problems are fixable in terms of them having a chance to get to a Super Bowl or even an NFC title game. 310-840-4910. Unless something drastically changes throughout this season. And with the talent on defense, I think it could. There's a potential for their defense to really step up and become a top five unit, much like they've been the last 2 years with Vic Fangio. But I understand if you got caught by surprise for the first half, where you thought the Bears were going to run the game and you kind of game planned around that, and then Case Keenum's coming out here and he's slinging it, and you're like, whoa. Okay, we need to adjust. Like, I get, maybe you get caught by surprise by a half. It was 10-7 at halftime. Third quarter starts, and Case Keenum's still throwing the football, and he's throwing it well. How have you not adjusted? How have you not come up with some different blitz packages? How have you not thought, like, I think the Eagles maybe rushed four or five guys on almost every single play. At what point, I don't think I saw Vic Fangio bring a house blitz or bring all-out pressure at any point throughout this game. So the lack of adjustments from him, the lack of adjustments that I feel like I see from this team now for the last year and a half is staggering. And I was the first one that was blaming most of their problems last year on Kevin Petullo, the offense coordinator who they fired after last season. Because I say it often, my 9-year-old nephew with a box of crayons could have drawn up better plays last year than Kevin Petullo. Sean Mannion's now the offense coordinator. It's another first-time OC. They've run more motion, pre-snap motion. They've run Jalen Hurts under center more. They've thrown the ball over the middle more. I can see them trying to evolve this offense. But overall, the lack of adjustments from a head coaching standpoint, I'm not seeing them. And I think probably the biggest issue on this team is the head coach, Nick Sirianni. I think he's useless. And I know he's a Super Bowl champion. I think he's the ultimate example of a front-running head coach. When things are going well, Sirianni's the front man. Right? He's that culture-setting head coach. He's that foundational head coach. He doesn't call the plays on offense. He don't call the plays on defense. But when things are going well, Sirianni, you know, he's happy to stand on the sideline. He had some choice words for a player on the Bears yesterday after they that late hit on Jalen Hurts. He's got no problem looking like an arrogant you-know-what when the Eagles are playing well. He's got that smug face on his look. But when things aren't going well, he don't elevate them. He didn't elevate them one bit. And last night, what was it, 10 penalties? A couple of them back-breaking penalties? I just don't know what Nick Sirianni provides for this team anymore. And in the year they won the Super Bowl, he kept that locker room tight and together. Last year, there was tension all year long with A.J. Brown, Jalen Hurts, a little bit of Saquon. 2 years ago or 3 years ago when they started out 10-1, the year after they went to the Super Bowl, and they completely collapsed and lost basically every game the rest of the year, and things fell out from underneath them, and they're making coordinator changes in the middle of the season. He doesn't keep a locker room together. When things get rocky, no pun intended, he's not a fortifier. He doesn't stabilize. So again, in terms of the intangibles of a football team that a head coach can elevate, Nick Sirianni doesn't do it for me. And that's why I think a lot of the problems that the Eagles may have are not fixable. Now, Jalen Hurts deserves a lot of blame last night for the loss as well, but that's a guy that I've seen ball the heck out in two Super Bowls, both Super Bowls he's been in. He gets a lot of hate week in and week out. Jalen Hurts, I think he has silenced a lot of doubters, but I know that those Jalen Hurts haters last night are chirping loud. And they got reason to. He didn't play well. He was terrible. He's terrible. I mean, sometimes I wonder what he's looking at when you see TJ Edwards fake blitz and drop back into coverage, and he nearly throws him a pick and then actually throws him a pick on the same exact fake blitz drop back into the flat in the second half. I don't know what he's looking at. But Hurts has earned the patience. Hurts has earned the trust that he'll figure it out, that he'll have those games where he wins you games, just like he did last week against Tennessee. And yes, without it, if an offensive line is mediocre and he doesn't have excellent pass-catching receivers to throw the football to, yeah, he's probably not going to look like a top-10 quarterback. But you tell me which quarterback would. If their offensive line is below average and their receivers are below average outside of Devontae Smith. Jalen Hurts, to me, not the problem. If the Eagles don't make the playoffs this year, it won't be because of Jalen Hurts. It'll be because of Nick Sirianni, and it'll be because of this toothless pass rush that they have. And with the names on their roster and the talent and the money they've dished out to Jalen Carter, Jordan Davis, those guys need to step the hell up. They need to step the hell up. So again, kudos to Ben Johnson, Case Keenum, and the Bears. But at the same time, that could also be a pathetic loss by the Eagles, and that's exactly what it was. And I don't know if their problems are fixable in terms of getting them into the Super Bowl conversation. 310-840-4910, the number to call, the number to text. You can hit me up on Twitter as well at PatBoyle44. Take your phone calls on both the Bears and the Eagles' performances last night. When we come back, we'll get you an update on Yankees-Red Sox. Cam Schlittler is dealing, baby. And we'll also flip the clock back to Saturday because I got plenty of college football takeaways to get to that we didn't have time to get in yesterday. So stay tuned. A lot more sports, a lot more football coming your way when we come back. I'm Pat Boyle. 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
4: 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Fifth and final hour of this Tuesday night shindig kicks off right now as Cam Schlittler strikes out another Red Sox hitter. 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Final hour of the show, we normally go open phone lines. Anything you want to discuss? We've talked heavily so far tonight about the Bears and that ass kicking they delivered against the Eagles last night on Monday Night Football. 310-840-4910. Case Keenum must start again on Sunday. Ben Johnson, masterclass. I got to give him his kudos. Got to give him his credit. That's not a game that a team that... That's not a team that a non-playoff... That's not a game, excuse me, that a non-playoff team wins. So I have to admit I was wrong about the Bears. Barring another Caleb Williams injury later this year, they're going to the playoffs. Their defense... They're still getting turnovers, and their defense has improved even when they're not getting turnovers. I think what they've put on tape the last 2 weeks is more indicative of the defense they'll be than what happened in the first week when only scoring 59 points is the reason why they beat the Carolina Panthers. Meanwhile, the Eagles, they got a lot of problems that I don't think are fixable. I don't believe in Nick Sirianni at all, and their defense has absolutely zero pass rush. You want to talk about any of the MLB postseason games? We've broken down the first two. We've been keeping you updated minute by minute on the Yankees and the Red Sox, and we'll get you set for Cubs-Padres, which is about to start in about 10 minutes from now. So 310-840-4910 is the number to call. It's the number to text. You can hit me up on Twitter as well, at PatBoyle44. Let's get a text message in here before we do some hot or cold with Brandon Combs. Neil from Vancouver weighs in and says, "What's good, guys? Astros, 81-81 record, and they're on their last life tomorrow. Let's put them to bed and call it a day. The AL West and the AL teams are in tough against the NL teams. Great time of year, boys." Yeah, you're damn right, Neil. And nothing would give me more joy as a Yankee fan than to see the Astros get knocked out by the White Sox tomorrow, go 2-0 and eliminate them from the postseason. Cam Schlittler, another strikeout. 10 strikeouts through 6 shutout innings. If there was a way to one-up the performance that he put forth last year against the Red Sox, he might do it. Last year, though, tough to ever beat that. That was an iconic, legendary performance. Game 3 of the wild card last year, and Cam Schlittler pitched 8 shutout innings with 12 strikeouts in a winner-take-all game in his first postseason.

0: burning the midnight oil to bring you the most highly anticipated Power Ranking segment and all of Sports Talk Radio. I'm going to show two teams some love here real quick. Y'all know how we get down. I'll give you my top six, and then I'll give you my three teams that were knocking on the door closest to making the Super Six Pack. Before I get to the knocking on the door teams, I got to get to two teams that were very close to making this list. The Pittsburgh Steelers, man, it felt like on Sunday watching them against Cincy, Stella got her groove back. They ran the football. They pushed the ball down the field vertically with Aaron Rodgers in a pass game, and they did it against a Bengals defense that I was gassing up here on the program through the first 2 weeks. That was probably the biggest development to me of the first 2 weekends of the NFL season, the fact that Cincy had a defense. Didn't look like they had a defense this past weekend against Pittsburgh. Jaylen Warren in the run game, 113 yards in between the tackles. You know what that means? Dexter Lawrence, John Allen, and company was getting thrown out the damn club. Can I give a shout-out to two young Steeler offensive linemen? Zach Frazier, their starting center, and then Max Ihanachor, their first-round pick at right tackle. Got the chance to catch up with him during my training camp tour out in Pittsburgh. If you want to hear that interview, just search up Max Ihanachor, Westwood One Sports Nine. You'll get that interview between me and him from camp. But I thought that was one of those season-defining wins for the Steelers because now they know that they can do it because they did it against one of the better defenses in football to start the year. I say it all the time, man. You don't want to be playing your best football right now, but you want to be in the fight. You don't want to be dead and stinking by the time, you know, you get to the month of October. And the Steelers are 2-1. Above 500, and they're just starting to play their best football. The Raiders are the other team I want to get some love to. If the Raiders go out and beat Kansas City coming up on Sunday, I guarantee you they'll make their debut in Nell's Super Six Pack. That pass rush has been one of the most impactful units in the NFL. People want to keep gushing and being geeked up over what Kirk Cousins is doing offensively, and rightfully so. 9 touchdowns to start the year. He leads the NFL in touchdown passes. I got to give some love to the defense. Here was the final 5 possessions for the Saints on Sunday at home against this Raiders defense. 5 plays, 12 yards and a punt. 9 plays, 20 yards and a fumble. 3 plays and a pick. 9 plays and a fumble. And then 3 plays and a fumble to end the game. That pass rush, ferocious for the Raiders to start the year. They're punching the football out. They're flying to the football. And there's one dude that I want to give credit to. I said it this offseason when they went crazy with the money in free agency that, you know what? You know what? On defense, maybe it'll pay off. We'll have to wait and see, though. For my money, N'Kobe Dean is on his way to being an all-pro linebacker based off of how he's played to this point. You go cut on the Raiders tape and watch their defense. He is at the football every snap. He's the heart and soul of that defense right now, and I know Max Crosby's there, but N'Kobe Dean right now, the straw that stirs the drink for the Raiders. Let's get to it officially, though. Knocking on the door, closest teams to making the Super Six Pack. The Rams, and I almost left them off. That defense to me is concerning. In 2 of the first 3 weeks, man, they've gotten abused on the defensive side of the football. Second half against Denver, and then in the first game of the season, against the San Francisco 49ers. I got a problem with their defense. The Broncos, they can't keep getting off to these slow starts. You saw it against Jacksonville. You saw it this past weekend on Sunday night against the Rams. The problem is, I love the resilience. As frustrated as I am with the slow starts, the fact that they're coming back and winning these football games, it says a lot. We'll see, man. They play the 49ers coming up this weekend. One of my favorite matchups on the Sunday slate. And then the Bears, man. They almost made this list. I mean, yesterday proved it. I mean, Ben Johnson is in that ilk of Kyle Shanahan and Sean McVay. He's the best run game designer in football right now. Not up for debate. The thing that I loved about Chicago last night is the way that their defense played. You forced 2 big turnovers in this football game, 3 big turnovers, rather, in this football game. And I think that was the story of the 2025 Bears, man. I don't need you to be, you know, top 10 in yards and things of that nature. Can you be opportunistic? Can you get extra possessions for an offense that most people consider to be the best in football? The Bears, close but no cigar in terms of Nell's Super Six Pack. Nell's Super Six Pack, top 6 teams in the NFL. As we get geared up for week number 4, number 6, I got the Jacksonville Jaguars. Their defense, humming right now. They've had 10 defensive trips to the red zone. They've only given up 2 touchdowns. In between the 20s, though, they've had some issues. They're one of the worst pass defenses in the NFL to start. That's the one concern I have. The big thing and the big positive, if you're living out in Duval County and you're looking for something to be geeked up about with your team, the run game has gotten going with Bashaud Tootin and Chris Rodriguez, and as a result, Trevor Lawrence is playing the best football of his career to this point. The Jags coming in at number 6. Number 5, the Minnesota Vikings. Just talked about them. Clear-cut best defense in football. Brian Flores is dictating the terms of how the game is played. They're constantly lining up 7-8 guys at the line of scrimmage. And here's the thing, right? I used this analogy earlier in the show, man. I'm a 28-year-old. I watch Everybody Hates Chris growing up. Probably the best sitcom ever on network television. Argue with somebody you love. Hopefully that's me. Man, if you notice on Everybody Hates Chris, there was the bully in the show. His name was Caruso. And he whipped Chris's ass every time he walked into that damn schoolhouse. And every time he would walk past Caruso, he'd flinch a little bit because he knew he was going to get his ass whipped. That is the impact that Brian Flores is having defensively on opposing offenses. They hit your quarterback upside the head for all 60 minutes of the football game, lining up 7 dudes, 8 dudes at the line of scrimmage. Sometimes everybody's coming. Other times they're dropping dudes back into coverage. As a result, I get knocked upside your head so many times at quarterback, you're seeing them do a really poor job identifying what the Vikings are doing post-snap. Brian Flores, America, is the Caruso of the damn National Football League. He's a bully. And I think the Vikings are going to continue to bully folks, man. 310-840-4910. Why did I give the number? That's what you do when you host sports talk radio. I think they're the clear-cut best defensive football, but they're good enough defensively to win ugly until they get things gelling on the offensive side of the football. I think it's a matter of when, not if, in terms of the Vikings offense figuring things out. Number 4, Nell Super Six Pack, top 6 teams in the NFL, the Niners. And look, they handled business in week 1 against the Rams. Ever since then, you haven't really played anybody. I want to see them play somebody real. They get Denver this weekend at home. Offensively, they've been damn near flawless. Here's what I worry about. You lost Design Stribling. You lost Christian Kirk. They're dealing with some attrition at wide receiver. When you go up against the Broncos and you don't got dudes that can separate consistently, Pat Surtain pissed about how Devontae Adams cooked them this week. I expect Mike Evans to be in hell in that matchup. If they can make them one-dimensional, talking about the 49ers, I think they win this football game. If Denver can force the Niners into being one-dimensional and make Brock Purdy beat you, which he's done this year against bad teams, I think they'll have success, man. The Niners are at number 4 in this list, but their resume is weak as anybody on the list. Number 3, I got the Ravens. I got real concerns about Marlon Humphrey at the cornerback spot. I say it all the time, man. Everybody in their athletic career, whether you just play at LA Fitness or you just play backyard football, you know when your body is no longer capable of doing the things that you know it once could. Marlon Humphrey is a problem for the Ravens. Dallas targeted him 10 times. He gave up 6 catches for 108 yards. He's the second most targeted cornerback in the NFL. He's got the 5th most catches allowed, 10th most yards. They need to make a trade to bolster their secondary, or that Ravens team that I have going to the Super Bowl, they will not reach their expectations. Number 2, the Bills. Not much of an explanation. For them to be able to win ugly, though, against L.A., I love that. We know what they look like when Josh Allen's balling. How do they look when he's not playing so well? They proved that over the weekend. And then number 1, Kansas City. My only explanation, America, is that they're back. Really nothing else to say about that group. Real quick before we get out of here, because I promised the listening audience that we'd do it. Brian Schottenheimer's ass deserves to be fired based off of the blunder that he had over the weekend. Here is Coach Shoddy trying his damnedest earlier to explain what happened at the end of regulation.
1: Well, I didn't do very good in the last 28 seconds. I think when you talk about, you know, finishing the game, you know, which I really think you look at our 2 games that we've lost, you know, Joe, we haven't finished. And I was a big part of this one. Like I said, I talked about, you know, after the game, you know, I felt like I overcoached Dak on 3rd down, kind of affected his decision making a little bit. And then I let that kind of bleed over to my decision about kicking the ball. My dad had a rule, 1 play at a time. He talked a lot about, because it happened to him, he made a decision on a play, didn't go good. He was pissed off about it, and it affected another decision, and I think that's kind of what happened to me.
0: If you're a Cowboys fan and that explanation caused you to want to sell your season tickets, I wouldn't blame you. Here's the real entertainment. Jerry Jones, speaking on 105 through the Fan, as he does weekly, he had this to say about what happened in Brazil.
2: Well, there is no explanation you're satisfied with. None. Let's be sure that we all understand that. They don't have one that they're satisfied with. We made mistakes during that time. There's no question about it. So there is no explanation, but there's an evaluation of how not to make the same mistakes again, which is what you should be doing. You can't get that back. No way to get it back. What you can do is use it if there's any aspect of it that you want to just not even think happened, there's any aspect of it, use it to get better.
0: All righty. That was Jerry Jones, and he's hilarious. We put the show to bed the same way, or end the show the same way every night, by putting the show to bed. Denton, what do you got for us tonight?
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18: 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And this is a quick hitter with Marcus.
19: Which division rival do you currently dislike the least? 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And now, Doug, you are on the Fan.
20: Hey, Marcus. Hey. Like you say, it changes. 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
20: Yes.
19: Oh.
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20: I him, Amon-Ra St. Brown, I'd like to just punch right in the head. You know, I just, God, I can't stand him.
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0: What a show it's been. It's like we've exhausted all of the truth. Here on Westwood One Sports Night, one final segment to go. We wrap up the show the same way each and every night. Denton Day puts us to bed. What exciting day do you have planned tomorrow?
3: Your boy's getting a massage tomorrow.
0: Oh!
3: Have you heard of ClassPass?
0: No, I have not. I was going to ask, like, who's giving the massage.
3: So ClassPass is like, it's like a workout thing. Uh-huh. Where you, like, pay a monthly fee, get credits, you use the credits, right? 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You can spend the credits on ClassPass to get a massage. So I'm getting a 90-minute soft tissue massage. 90? With hot oh, yeah. I was like, I could do 60, but I'm canceling this thing anyway in, like, 3 days. Yeah. So I might as well just run it up. You know what I mean? Like, I'm living bougie tomorrow.
0: Is this massage envy? Like, who's...
3: I mean, I can't say the name of the place because I'm not trying to have anyone show up. But it's like a small business.
0: Okay.
3: Now it's in a very public place. Don't anyone get a crazy idea.
0: You said hot stones.
3: Yeah.
0: Expound upon that. And you're white. For anyone that can't tell, but the dulcet tones.
3: You never had a hot stone massage?
0: No, you will be red as
3: like
0: hell.
3: Hot stones on your muscles, and it like relaxes them, and then they massage it, work it in. They hot, and there's like a special drawer that they keep them in. That's heated. It's pretty crazy.
0: I've
3: get
0: seen
3: class
0: it
3: pass
0: perform.
3: And then do it.
0: Well, I had a. Now that we've been compensated for what we do, I'm gonna get back in the gym. I had a brief pause on my LA Fitness membership. Life's back, baby. You're gonna get the best version of me that you've gotten all football season coming up here. I'm ready to roll. We're officially submerged in it. Final show of the week for your boy coming up tomorrow. We will preview Thursday Night Football plus enter the Westwood One Sports Night pressure cooker tomorrow.
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19: When you see number 96 on the field for the Packers, you gotta know how much that number, that jersey number, mattered to Jonathan Ford. He told me during training camp that he hated the number that he was wearing at the time, which was number 64. He thought he looked like a guard, a la Jerry Kramer. And Jay Ford just needed to make the 53-man roster so he could get himself a number in the 90s. And that's what happened. We talked about that with him in the locker room.
4: 96, man.
5: No, I appreciate you, man.
6: I was going to ask about that. So you said you wanted a 90s number.
5: Mm-hmm.
6: How quickly did that happen when you found out you made the team? And how'd that whole process go?
5: It was very quick because that was the moment I was waiting. I just wanted to know if I was going to make the team or not. It happened. I text coach. I'm like, hey, what are we doing? You know, and he gave me the opportunity to wear it, and I changed it. So it was good.
6: When you say you texted coach, was it VO? Was it?
5: Well, it was just one of the defensive coaches. You know, it was something we already talked about. He was already like, the number's waiting on you. Just got to make the team and, you know, get ready to go. And I'm like, cool. So ended up happening, and then I ended up getting the number. So
19: it's a numbers game. Life is a numbers game when you think about it.
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33: 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McCarthy to inject high-ceiling young talent into the Big Apple.
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0: Disparage Fat Man Scoop and his entire family. It's like, kidding, Fat Man Scoop. Oliver Popular loves you. 310-840-4910. Couple of calls on the line. Here's the exact instruction on the phones before we get to a little NFL facts or cap. It's a Tell the Truth Tuesday on a Wednesday. So give us your top team in the National Football League. And then through 3 weeks, what was the thing, team, whatever, in the NFL that you were most wrong about? Bob is in Seattle. Bob, what's going on, bro? I'm a kid.
11: Youngest in charge. What's up, my brother?
0: What's going on, man? How you doing?
11: Hey, so I wondered why you didn't have Seahawks in your top whatever six or whatever you had in there.
0: You know why. Brother, you know I'm a Commanders fan.
11: Can't run the ball.
0: You know I'm a diehard Commanders fan.
11: I know. Y'all just
0: we
11: I
0: beat
11: know,
0: y'all with a backup. But you just hit it. You just hit it on the head. Dude, you drafted Jadarian Price in the first round. For him to get pseudo-benched after the fumble was ridiculous. And then for them to not trust him on the goal line, brother, like that to me tells me everything I need to know about where things stand. And then, go ahead.
11: We've shown that we don't trust the running back on the goal line, right? You know what I'm saying?
0: You damn right you have. You damn right you have. But here's the other thing too, though, brother. The defense. Now, I know y'all was missing – you know, two starters, and Eman Wari plays sparingly throughout the game if you played at all. I don't even remember seeing him. I think what David Blau put on tape, getting Seattle to, you know, hitting them underneath in the soft spots of their zones, like I feel like teams can replicate that formula, and that should be something that worries you all. And y'all pass rush, like Leonard Williams and Byron Murphy, the big boys inside. I thought Washington's interior, which isn't that great, pal. They're playing some backups. They handled them. I'm concerned, man.
11: We're coming. No, we coming. We lost it.
0: And then Sam Darnold with the turnovers too, bro. Like.

0: Christian McCaffrey, the greatest running back in NFL history, doing whatever they want to teams, and Kyle Shanahan's just there for the ride. I have no idea what's in his brain. He's concussed to high hell, but it's working.
1: Hey, can you do me a favor, though?
0: What's up?
1: Ask you one favor. Call me on Sunday night. Call me on Sunday night after y'all play Denver. Call me on Sunday night, man. Because all this sounds amazing. I love it. You popping it. Here's the thing about the Broculator, real quick. And when he plays well, I give him the nickname of the Broculator. His on-target pass percentage this year is the highest in the NFL. He's cooking. His percentage of off-target throws, lowest in the NFL. Like, I think this is the first time. It's like Kyle's out there playing quarterback. That's how I would describe the rapport that he's got with Brock. But the moment, and it's going to happen this weekend, y'all receiving core being dismantled is going to hurt you when you take on a team that can go man-to-man and guys are going to be able to separate. Pat Surtain's about to put Mike Evans in the damn blender. Talanoa Hufanga is going to have George Kittle under wraps. It's going to be tough getting your money against Denver. I'm going to tell you that.
0: No, I'm going to cut you off right there. We could have Dejon Love slide in the slot and he would put up 120 yards with two touchdowns. Y'all want to see real magic? That's going to happen.
1: Shout out to Dejon Love. You got a score prediction? Give me a score prediction.
0: 42-12.
1: I appreciate the call. Hot damn. 310-840-4910 is the number. I got Rob Starks admitting. Let's get Rob Starks blocked here on YouTube. Definitely a Cowboys fan, but I've been rocking with you. Appreciate you, Rob. Man, oh, man. Man, oh, man. Let's do it without further ado. What we do each and every Tuesday going into Wednesday here on Westwood One Sports Night. Facts or cap, telling you what it is and what it ain't from the week that was in the National Football League.

0: hitting you with the truth.
1: Might as well want to make it more kind of what reminds me. Here's your truth. I don't know what Carter is. All right, so I got a couple questions for you. You get to hit you with the truth. Is it facts? Is it cap? We're going to start out west. Just get them out of the way. The Chargers have a decision to make. They will either bench Justin Herbert or they will eventually move on from Jim Harbaugh as the head coach. Facts or cap?
0: So are one of these two things going to happen by season's end? I'm going to go, this is hard for me because I can see both sides of it. I think Justin Herbert's making too much money for them to bench him. But, like, Jim Harbaugh, was pretty transparent in terms of his displeasure for him. Harbs has won 11 games his first 2 years. But at some point, you got to wonder, like, how much of the blame goes on him for this not being a successful outfit. I'm going to go cap. I don't think the Chargers figure it out, but I think their ownership group is poor. And when I say poor, I don't mean, like, financially. I just mean they make bad decisions. I think they're going to give this as long as they possibly can, but there will be something happening at season's end. I just don't know what.
1: Yeah, I was checking the money because, you know, sometimes guys run out of guaranteed money at a certain point. It's a lot easier to move on from them. Justin Herbert does not have an opt-out in his contract until 2029.
0: Well, that's tough. So he just got paid in 2023, if I'm not mistaken.
1: Yeah, so the contract went into effect. The first year of the extension, it looks like, was 2024.
0: Okay, so since he's signed the deal, he has been just amazingly average is the best way that I will put it. I know Coach Harbaugh earlier today spoke on the current status of the Chargers and quarterback Justin Herbert. Here's Jim Harbaugh earlier today. And I feel bad for him, if I'm being honest, because he's old as hell. And really, if it doesn't work here, I don't know who else would hire him. I think the biggest disappointment and why Coach Harbs, just to go back to the question then, the biggest reason as to why Coach Harbs potentially would be on the hot seat is because of the decision to hire Coach Mike McDaniel. And that offense has been yuck through the first couple of weeks, man. Coach Harbs, though, having to face the music, he had this to say about the 0-3 start of the LA Chargers.

0: Yeah, to be better. To be better. And that drives Justin, that drives me, that drives his position coach, that drives
1: I would hate this.
0: Mike, the coordinator, I mean, drives us all.
1: I only know one member of the Chargers beat. Two members. I think my man Dan Popen and then Chris Rim of ESPN. I feel sorry for y'all. If that's what he's giving you at the podium, y'all asking real questions. You're 0-3, Coach Harbs. You don't get to come up and give the BS word salad and act disinterested because your team is getting punched upside the head in the first 3 weeks. I would have been annoyed as all get out. Now, I've never been like a serious beat reporter before. Like, I've written stories based off of things that I've seen out at camp. But, like, imagine your job is dependent on what this Bama has to say. And he starts off with, gotta be better. I've gotta be better. Justin's gotta be better. Coordinator's gotta be better. Like, no one wants to hear that, bro. And it's almost a disrespect. Him and his brother low-key annoy me, and it's because they're old school. John Harbaugh in New York, like, I told y'all my experience out there with the training camp tour. They damn near make you put your phone or keep your phone in your pocket the entire practice. They don't want you tweeting. They don't want you doing nothing just because of the old school mentality that the coach has. But even hearing him get testy with the Malik Nabers injury prior to the start of the season, like, I hate the way that they treat the media. I do. What else we got? NFL facts or cap?
2: Well, we'll drive to the next topic in honor of Jim Harbaugh and the Los Angeles car show. That is that football team. In New York, speaking of John Harbaugh, he just cut the best story of the offseason for New York. Odell Beckham Jr., gone. No longer with the Giants after three games. He posted a very impressive no catches for no yards and no touchdowns. Will Odell Beckham Jr. land with another team, or have we seen the last of him in the NFL?
1: Yeah, we've definitely
2: hold on, seen let me rephrase last. That. Odell mm-hmm. Beckham Jr. will land with another team. Facts mm-hmm. or cap?
1: Mm, cap. I mean, what has he shown you? What has he shown you, though, Dan? And I remember...
2: He could dance.
1: Did you see how hype he got prior to the... I know you've seen the video, Dan. It was torrential downpour at MetLife on Sunday. And before the game, he, like, throws his helmet on the ground and is going, ah! Trying to get, like, the Giants crowd hype. It was probably the most energy he exerted all afternoon. Like, honestly. Now, here's the crazy part about it. When I posted the training camp footage and I posted the little ladder drill, and if y'all wondering what I'm talking about with the training camp coverage, we had a Westwood One Sports Night training camp tour. All of the content from that tour available for you on our YouTube channel. Just search Westwood One Sports Night. Doing the ladder drills... Doing all of the things except for, like, playing real football, he looks like he's the best. He should be, like, a skills trainer. Like, he's like his footwork is still nasty. He can still do all the one-handed catches. It's just when you put a defender in front of him, he's cooked.
2: He can't do much after that. Remember late in the mid to late 2000s, Darryl Green had basically retired from the NFL. Like, he was still kind of active, but he more or less retired. They just kind of kept him around so he could come to the fastest man at the Pro Bowl challenge. Like, maybe that's what Odell is. He just is a perennial skill challenge guy at the wide receiver. He's like a pacer in a race. Is you got to be able to at least keep up with Odell in the ladder drill in Honolulu.
1: But, like, he's – like, I'm not even trying to make a joke about it. He's nasty on the ladder, dog. Like, it looks as fluid as you'll ever see to where, like, if you was just judging – the Giants receiver corps based off of who cooked and who looks most fluid on the ladder, Odell be the number one and an all-pro. The problem is you put a defender in front of him, he totally forgets what's going on. I feel kind of bad for him, though, because I know how much this meant to him, and I know how much work he put in to get to this spot. You want to know how much work he put in? His best friend, former LSU Tiger teammate, former Cleveland Brown teammate of his, Jarvis Landry, he had this to say about Odell getting cut and what Odell promised him this summer about this season.
3: What I see now is, you know, with this journey of making it back to the NFL, it was like, man, I watched him literally say, you know what, forget the distractions, forget the noise. This is the mission. I have a voice note Okay, and I'll share it with you. I hope you're okay with it. I have a voice note from him probably in January of this past year, him saying, I'm going to play for the New York Giants. And to see it all come to life, how it came to life, you know, you talk about a guy who's resilient. You talk about a guy who sets his mind to something and goes and does it.
1: It's just big time stuff, man. And it gives you some added context to, one, the amount of work that Odell Beckham put in. There was a part of that interview, and it's Jarvis Landry's on the Kay Adams show up in Adams. I'll retweet the link out at NELL_BTP because that's his best friend, so we ain't going to say nothing. That's going to get him mad. But, like, do you think this is facts or cap? Jarvis was like, yeah, dog, we were doing, it was like 12-hour workout days, dog. Like, get the hell out of here, bro.
2: I'm going to go ahead and say cap on that one.
1: I mean, what the hell you mean he was working out for 12 hours? What the hell do you do?
2: Maybe they're doing mental reps.
1: Yeah.
2: I mentally did the ladder today for six hours.
1: Even if you worked out three times a day, you'd have to work out for 4 hours each time. Who the hell's doing that?
2: Oh, yeah. I mean, unless you're popping roids.
1: Yeah.
2: Like, your recovery just would not exist.
1: It's just tough. Let's keep it going here in NFL Facts or Cap. Here on a Tell the Truth Tuesday edition of Westwood One Sports. Now, what else you got for us?
2: All right, so I got two more for you. I'm going to stick with the team that Odell just got cut with. I think he might have gotten cut for this particular player. But J.J. McCarthy, who has a new nickname now, it's 18, because he doesn't wear the number 9 anymore. He doubled it, word to Jameis Winston. You know, Jameis said this week, we won by 12 to honor Jackson Dart because 12 divided by 2 is 6. Well, J.J. McCarthy doubled
1: his.
2: That's a real quote.
1: Get out of here.
2: That's a real quote. I'll have Oliver play it for you in just a second. But J.J. McCarthy will start for the New York Giants at some point this season.
1: Welcome to Linnell Looks at the Schedule. The New York Giants, 2-1 right now. They take on the Cardinals, the Commanders, the Saints, the Texans, the Eagles in their next 5 games. I think they beat it. Arizona's the favorite this week, and I think they can get the Cardinals because they're going to make them one-dimensional. The Washington game, I think they're going to blitz the hell out of Jameis. I think there's a chance that J.J. starts against New Orleans, but I'm going to call Cap because I'm going with my gut, man, and I got a whole lot of it. I just believe Jameis is the better quarterback. And he's also the better soundbite as far as I'm concerned. Oliver, if we have it queued up, I am curious to hear just exactly how it went. Jameis Winston, first of all, his pregame, I think it was Christina Pink, and I think he shows off depending on who the damn sideline reporter is. He's cutting WWE style promos, man. That's where he should head. He did everything under the sun this offseason. FIFA World Cup coverage correspondent, home run derby correspondent. He probably hosted Jeopardy as far as I'm concerned. Like, he's done it all this offseason, man. Jameis would be a star in WWE. Not like somebody that just comes in and, you know, could hold his own as far as the matches. Nah, I think the in-ring stuff will be cake. And then on the mic, he may have the best mic skills of anybody in the company, man. Here is Jameis Winston giving an explanation on why the Giants can only muster up 12 points this week.
4: There was no doubt on the sideline that it was going to happen. You know, obviously, we are our brother's keeper winning this game for Jackson. You know, 12 points, you know, 6 times 2, right? It's for you, right? That's 12. Right?
1: Get out of here, dog. Can you... Maybe that's why they brought J.J. McCarthy in. You know, like, being real, knowing what we know about Coach Harbs and knowing the personality of Jameis, he don't want his ass there. He probably thinks Jameis is a joke. You know, PO'd the Giants front office and brass is the way that Jameis played off the bench against the Rams?
2: Good.
1: And it was awful to watch.
2: facts or cap. If Jameis is in the WWE... was his finisher.
1: Oh my gosh, he's doing the mandible W. He's stuffing the W.
2: Is it the mandible W or is it the Boston Crab leg?
1: Oh. Yeah, for those of you that don't understand the ball, if you don't understand the Boston Crab, then that just went over your head.
2: That did go. That is a real wrestling move.
1: No, it is. That's why it was an elite. It was an elite line from Denton. I feel like I no-sold it, but I no-sold it not on purpose. I immediately started to think, like, I wonder how many people know what the Boston Crab is. But like, if you know anything, it's one of the most famous wrestling moves.
2: I mean, real graps right here. You
1: know what I'm saying?
2: We're in on it like that. All right, I got one more for you.
1: Yeah.
2: Facts or cap, Bijan Robinson is the best non-quarterback in the NFL.
1: Did it annoy you on our broadcast when they kept referring to JSN as that on Sunday? I hear that a lot. It's Bijan. It's JSN. It's Ja Gibbs. By the way, did you peep that? It's Ja Gibbs. I didn't call him John Mears, Ja Gibbs.
2: You guys are on a nickname basis. Mm-hmm. Did they keep calling him that on the broadcast? JSN?
1: Greg Olsen couldn't stop saying it. Like, and by the way, I love Greg Olsen on color, dude. He's so good.
2: JJ Watt's not that bad either. He's still trying to find his voice, but he's energetic.
1: Yes.
2: I mean, I don't think Jackson Smith and Jigba, he's a great player, but I don't think he, like Bijan Robinson, completely won the game for them against the Packers.
1: Literally. Sorry, Oliver. The other piece that's crazy, too, about Ja Gibbs. I just wanted to say Ja Gibbs again. Watching them, I think it was the Buffalo game. They're really lining him up as like a slot, making him run routes. Like, Ja Gibbs is their offense right now. And they haven't played anybody.
2: Yes, his quarterback's trash.
1: Well, I didn't say it. Detroit, don't be mad at me. Be mad at Denton.
2: Nope, I did. Stinks. Not good. Bad.
1: Not good at all. Not good at all. 310-840-4910. I see a couple of sickos lined up on the phone still. I don't mean to call you that. It's with love. Terry is in Arizona wanting to chime in. Terry, what's going on, man?
5: Yo, yo. It's Corey, dog.
1: Corey, I'm gonna do this. We're going to throw you back on hold, and I'm going to do the responsible thing and take a timeout. We're going to reset things coming up on the other side. It is a Tell the Truth Tuesday edition of Westwood One Sports Night. I'll take your calls. I'll reset Nell's Super Six Pack. We'll get you up to speed with what happened in the Major League Baseball postseason. Plus, I'll tell you why Cowboys head coach Brian Schottenheimer is on the hot seat. All that and more next on Westwood One Sports Night.
6: J.J. McCarthy has been traded from the Minnesota Vikings to the New York Giants. Can the former top 10 pick resurrect his career in the Big Apple? Westwood One Sports.
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1: Hey! What it felt like I should do. Westwood One Sports Night. About a half hour left to go as we get you up to 3 a.m. Eastern Time. Youngest in charge, Linnell Willingham, rocking out with you. What a show it has been tonight to this point. See a couple of calls hanging out on the line. We'll get to you all coming up here in a hot second. Couple of housekeeping notes before we exit the program here tonight. Denton Day going to put us to bed. To wrap up the show, we do it the same way each and every night. Every Tuesday, you know, here on Westwood One Sports Center, it is a Tell the Truth Tuesday. We bring you numbers that matter. We bring you NFL facts or cap. And you also get a fresh installment of My Truth, Nell's Super Six Pack, my top six teams heading into the week that is coming up in the National Football League. So I'll get you up to speed on that. We'll get you up to speed on the Major League Baseball postseason. Plus, I'll give you an explanation as to why I think not only are the Cowboys done for the 2026 season, they're going to be looking for a new head coach at season's end, too. Terry is in Arizona. What's up, Terry?
24: Yeah. Hey, I don't disagree with Dallas getting a new coach. Anyway, what I wanted to say.
1: Yes, sir.
24: couple things. First of all, Hendon Hooker is a quarterback who was in line for a Heisman Trophy until he got his knee injured. He went to Detroit in the second round. He played one preseason game, completed 11 out of 12 passes, and I've never heard from this guy since. And in college, he threw – I'm only asking –
1: Hendon Hooker was Heisman-level good. I give it to you.
24: He completed – he had 58 touchdowns against 5 interceptions. And this guy has never been given a second
1: chance.
24: Is he
1: on the practice squad?
24: He was on Tennessee Titans practice. But he was with the Detroit Lions. He slipped to the second round. But anyway, that's not really what I was going to talk to you about. Okay, I talked to a couple buddies.
1: Yeah.
24: When you talk about who's the best team in the NFL, I like the Vikings. I don't root them on when they're dysfunctional.
1: That's my Super Bowl pick now. Put some respect on me now.
24: Well, I love everything about them. I don't trust Kyler Murray.
1: I understand that.
24: Sorry. I've watched him in Arizona. He's not a leader of men. He'll do the stupidest
1: thing.
24: You root
1: for the Cardinals?
24: Huh?
1: You root for the Cardinals?
24: No, I root for the Vikings.
1: Oh, really? Okay, that's interesting.
24: So I was talking with a Viking, like I was doing sound for this band over the weekend. I do sound here, engineering type stuff. Anyway, and he was like, yeah, I got to get down to see the game.
1: Interested in moving to Culver City?
24: No, well, he was going back down to Phoenix. And,
1: yeah, okay, I got you.
24: And he said, yeah, I want to watch Vikings game. And we got to talking about it. And it's funny because one of the songs they cover is Prince 1999, a Minnesota artist who, believe me, 1999 was the worst year for the Vikings. Atlanta, anyway, all that stuff. Chris Carter, Randy Moss, we lost. Anyway, I was talking to him, and I said, yeah, I just can't root Kyler Murray on. I can't stand the guy. He's a little prima donna. And he goes, yeah, but who else could you have gotten? I said, you know what? Watch Monday night. Case Keenum is going to be throwing balls.
1: I mean, no one had a clue. I got to let you run because we're up against it, but no one had a clue about Case Keenum. Real quick. On Kyler and the Vikings, and I've said this throughout the show. I had him at number 5 in the Super Six Pack. We're going to run through the Super Six Pack again here momentarily. Their defense is good enough to keep them in the fight until Kyler and the offense are able to work out the Kings. They're that dominant on that side of the football. Just ask their opponents through the first 3 weeks of the NFL season. They have been dominant defensively. So for that reason, I think they're going to be able to keep things afloat until they can get rolling on offense. I think this might be the weekend too that their offense gets it going. They're at home against Malik Willis and the Dolphins. That's a group that you get your groove back against on the offensive side of the football. If you're Kyler Murray, this past game, I don't know if Justin Jefferson is going to be, available ultimately coming up on Sunday because of the ankle injury. But last weekend, I mean, Jordan Addison went off throughout the course of that football game. He is it's the same situation in Minnesota as it is in Cincy. It's a number one star in Justin Jefferson, and then there's a 1B in Jordan Addison, similarly to T. Higgins and Jamar Chase in Cincy. 310-840-4910. Corey, out of Baltimore, want to check in. Corey, what's up, man?
0: What's up, champ? I ain't going to talk about the Colts tonight. I got three quick things for you. Malik Willis, I don't know what made him choose Miami. Whoever he has in his corner, he need to kick their ass. Number two, Kevin O'Connell, whatever your name is. J.J. McCarthy, you need to get in contact with Josh Rosen and find out what he's doing now, because at the end of your rookie contract, you guys are going to be sitting on the couch together. It's sad, though, dog. They had no business throwing that man to the wolves after his rookie season.
1: He should have stayed in college.
0: Dude. Anywho.
1: I was saying this during the draft process, because, Washington had the number 2 pick. And people, right. Corey, I'm telling you, I was threatening people on the air. I said, if they draft J.J. McCarthy, I'll quit. I'll never hear from me again. So I'm glad they didn't make that stupid decision.
0: I had no faith in that. I think they always had that eye on Jay McDaniel, so you ain't had no problem with that. And number three.
1: Yeah.
0: I'm just trying to figure out, man, what do you guys, what is wrong with you and Jim Harbaugh, man? You know who he remind me of, man, every time I see him at the podium?
1: Hey,
0: you ever see? You ever see that show that comes on HBO, The Righteous Gemstone? He reminds me of Baby Billy. Oh, man, you got
1: to
0: go,
1: The Right to Gemstone, I'll check it out.
0: Man, The Righteous Gemstone.
1: But, man, he's just.
0: He remind me of. Well, I'm sorry.
1: It's just it's like a space cadet, Corey. Like,
0: He's 0-3, bro.
1: He's
0: what 0-3. Can you say other than 0-3? You know what I'm saying? I wouldn't add nothing for you either other than, all right, then, that's it.
1: If you thought, I don't know how long you've been listening tonight, Corey, but I'm going to let you run. If you thought Harbs was good at the podium, wait till you hear from Brian Schottenheimer and Jerry Jones' ass. I mean, it got ghetto in Dallas. It got ghetto in Dallas earlier this week, man. I appreciate the call as always. 310-840-4910. Always good here from my guy Corey. I'm gonna probably wrap it up on the phone. So if you're still calling, know that I probably won't pick you up, but it's no hard feelings. Let's get to this while we have the opportunity to do so. Each and every Tuesday night, we bring you a fresh installment of an L Super Six Pack. My top six teams in the National Football League entering week number four.

0: burning the midnight oil to bring you the most highly anticipated power ranking segment in all of Sports Talk Radio. I'm going to show two teams some love here real quick. Y'all know how we get down. I'll give you my top six, and then I'll give you my three teams that were knocking on the door closest to making the Super Six Pack. Before I get to the knocking on the door teams, I got to get to two teams that were very close to making this list. The Pittsburgh Steelers, man, it felt like on Sunday watching them against Cincy, Stella got her groove back. They ran the football. They pushed the ball down the field vertically with Aaron Rodgers in a pass game, and they did it against a Bengals defense that I was gassing up here on the program through the first 2 weeks. That was probably the biggest development to me of the first two weekends of the NFL season, the fact that Cincy had a defense. Didn't look like they had a defense this past weekend against Pittsburgh. Jaylen Warren in the run game, 113 yards in between the tackles. You know what that means? Dexter Lawrence, John Allen, and company was getting thrown out the damn club. Can I give a shout-out to two young Steeler offensive linemen? Zach Frazier, their starting center, and then Max Ihanechor, their first-round pick at right tackle. Got the chance to catch up with him during my training camp tour out in Pittsburgh. If you want to hear that interview, just search up Max Ihanechor, Westwood One Sports Nine. You'll get that interview between me and him from camp. But I thought that was one of those season-defining wins for the Steelers because now they know that they can do it because they did it against one of the better defenses in football to start the year. I say it all the time, man. You don't want to be playing your best football right now, but you want to be in the fight. You don't want to be dead and stinking by the time, you know, you get to the month of October. And the Steelers are 2-1. Above 500, and they're just starting to play their best football. The Raiders are the other team I want to give some love to. If the Raiders go out and beat Kansas City coming up on Sunday, I guarantee you they'll make their debut in Nell's Super Six Pack. That pass rush has been one of the most impactful units in the NFL. People want to keep gushing and being geeked up over what Kirk Cousins is doing offensively, and rightfully so. 9 touchdowns to start the year. He leads the NFL in touchdown passes. I got to give some love to the defense. Here was the final 5 possessions for the Saints on Sunday at home against this Raiders defense. 5 plays, 12 yards in a punt. 9 plays, 20 yards in a fumble. 3 plays in a pick. 9 plays in a fumble. And then 3 plays in a fumble to end the game. That pass rush, ferocious for the Raiders to start the year. They're punching the football out. They're flying to the football. And there's one dude that I want to give credit to. I said it this offseason when they went crazy with the money in free agency that you know what? On defense, maybe it'll pay off. We'll have to wait and see, though. For my money, N'Kobe Dean is on his way to being an all-pro linebacker based off of how he's played to this point. You go cut on the Raiders tape and watch their defense. He is at the football every snap. He's the heart and soul of that defense right now, and I know Max Crosby's there, but N'Kobe Dean right now, the straw that stirs the drink for the Raiders. Let's get to it officially, though. Knocking on the door, closest teams to making the Super Six Pack. The Rams, and I almost left them off. That defense, to me, is concerning. In 2 of the first 3 weeks, man, they've gotten abused on the defensive side of the football. Second half against Denver, and then in the first game of the season, against the San Francisco 49ers. I got a problem with their defense. The Broncos, they can't keep getting off to these slow starts. You saw it against Jacksonville. You saw it this past weekend on Sunday night against the Rams. The problem is, I love the resilience. As frustrated as I am with the slow starts, the fact that they're coming back and winning these football games, it says a lot. We'll see, man. They play the 49ers coming up this weekend. One of my favorite matchups on the Sunday slate. And then the Bears, man. They almost made this list. I mean, yesterday proved it. I mean, Ben Johnson is in that ilk of Kyle Shanahan and Sean McVay. He's the best run game designer in football right now. Not up for debate. The thing that I loved about Chicago last night is the way that their defense played. You forced 2 big turnovers in this football game, 3 big turnovers, rather, in this football game. And I think that was the story of the 2025 Bears, man. I don't need you to be, you know, top 10 in yards and things of that nature. Can you be opportunistic? Can you get extra possessions for an offense that most people consider to be the best in football? The Bears, close but no cigar in terms of Nell's Super Six Pack. Nell's Super Six Pack, top 6 teams in the NFL. As we get geared up for week number 4, number 6, I got the Jacksonville Jaguars. Their defense, humming right now. They've had 10 defensive trips to the red zone. They've only given up 2 touchdowns. In between the 20s, though, they've had some issues. They're one of the worst pass defenses in the NFL to start. That's the one concern I have. The big thing and the big positive, if you're living out in Duval County and you're looking for something to be geeked up about with your team, the run game has gotten going with Bashaud Tootin and Chris Rodriguez, and as a result, Trevor Lawrence is playing the best football of his career to this point. The Jags coming at number 6. Number 5, the Minnesota Vikings. Just talked about them. Clear-cut best defense in football. Brian Flores is dictating the terms of how the game is played. They're constantly lining up 7-8 guys at the line of scrimmage. And here's the thing, right? I used this analogy earlier in the show, man. I'm a 28-year-old. I watch Everybody Hates Chris growing up. Probably the best sitcom ever on network television. Argue with somebody you love. Hopefully that's me. Man, if you notice on Everybody Hates Chris, there was the bully in the show. His name was Caruso. And he whipped Chris's ass every time he walked into that damn schoolhouse. And every time he would walk past Caruso, he'd flinch a little bit because he knew he was going to get his ass whipped. That is the impact that Brian Flores is having defensively on opposing offenses. They hit your quarterback upside the head for all 60 minutes of the football game, lining up 7 dudes, 8 dudes at the line of scrimmage. Sometimes everybody's coming. Other times they're dropping dudes back into coverage. As a result, I get knocked upside your head so many times at quarterback, you're seeing them do a really poor job identifying what the Vikings are doing post-snap. Brian Flores, America, is the Caruso of the damn National Football League. He's a bully. And I think the Vikings are going to continue to bully folks, man. 310-840-4910. Why did I give the number? That's what you do when you host Sports Talk Radio. I think they're the clear-cut best defensive football, but they're good enough defensively to win ugly until they get things gelling on the offensive side of the football. I think it's a matter of when, not if, in terms of the Vikings offense figuring things out. Number 4, Nell Super Six Pack, top 6 teams in the NFL, the Niners. And look, they handled business in week 1 against the Rams. Ever since then, you haven't really played anybody. I want to see them play somebody real. They get Denver this weekend at home. Offensively, they've been damn near flawless. Here's what I worry about. You lost Design Stribling. You lost Christian Kirk. They're dealing with some attrition at wide receiver. When you go up against the Broncos and you don't got dudes that can separate consistently, Pat Surtain pissed about how Devontae Adams cooked them this week. I expect Mike Evans to be in hell in that matchup. If they can make them one-dimensional, talking about the 49ers, I think they win this football game. If Denver can force the Niners into being one-dimensional and make Brock Purdy beat you, which he's done this year against bad teams, I think they'll have success, man. The Niners are at number 4 in this list, but their resume is weak as anybody on the list. Number 3, I got the Ravens. I got real concerns about Marlon Humphrey at the cornerback spot. I say it all the time, man. Everybody in their athletic career, whether you just play at LA Fitness or you just play backyard football, you know when your body is no longer capable of doing the things that you know it once could. Marlon Humphrey is a problem for the Ravens. Dallas targeted him 10 times. He gave up 6 catches for 108 yards. He's the second most targeted cornerback in the NFL. He's got the 5th most catches allowed, 10th most yards. They need to make a trade to bolster their secondary, or that Ravens team that I have going to the Super Bowl, they will not reach their expectations. Number 2, the Bills. Not much of an explanation. For them to be able to win ugly, though, against L.A., I love that. We know what they look like when Josh Allen's balling. How do they look when he's not playing so well? They proved that over the weekend. And then number 1, Kansas City. My only explanation, America, is that they're back. Really nothing else to say about that group. Real quick before we get out of here, because I promised the listening audience that we'd do it. Brian Schottenheimer's ass deserves to be fired based off of the blunder that he had over the weekend. Here is Coach Shoddy trying his damnedest earlier to explain what happened at the end of regulation.
1: Well, I didn't do very good in the last 28 seconds. I think when you talk about, you know, finishing the game, you know, which I really think you look at our 2 games that we've lost, you know, Joe, we haven't finished. And I was a big part of this one. Like I said, I talked about, you know, after the game, you know, I felt like I overcoached Dak on 3rd down, kind of affected his decision making a little bit. And then I let that kind of bleed over to my decision about kicking the ball. My dad had a rule, one play at a time. He talked a lot about, because it happened to him, he made a decision on a play, didn't go good. He was pissed off about it, and it affected another decision, and I think that's kind of what happened to me.
0: If you're a Cowboys fan and that explanation caused you to want to sell your season tickets, I wouldn't blame you. Here's the real entertainment. Jerry Jones, speaking on 105 through the fan as he does weekly, he had this to say about what happened in Brazil.
2: Well, there is no explanation you're satisfied with. None. Let's be sure that we all understand that. They don't have one that they're satisfied with. We made mistakes during that time. There's no question about it. So there is no explanation. But there's an evaluation of how not to make the same mistakes again, which is what you should be doing. You can't get that back. No way to get it back. What you can do is use it if there's any aspect of it that you want to just not even think happen, if there's any aspect of it, use it to get better.
0: All righty. That was Jerry Jones, and he's hilarious. We put the show to bed the same way, or end the show the same way every night, but put the show to bed. Denton, what do you got for us tonight?
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1: What a show it's been. I feel like we've exhausted all of the truth here on Westwood One Sports Night. One final segment to go. We wrap up the show the same way each and every night. Denton Day puts us to bed. What exciting day do you have planned tomorrow?
2: Your boy's getting a massage tomorrow.
1: Oh!
2: Have you heard of ClassPass?
1: No, I have not. 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
2: So ClassPass is like it's like a workout thing. 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So I'm getting a 90-minute soft tissue massage.
1: 90?
2: With hot Oh, yeah. I was like, I could do 60, but I'm canceling this thing anyway in, like, 3 days. Yeah. So I might as well just run it up. You know what I mean? Like, I'm living bougie tomorrow.
1: Is this massage envy? Like, who's...
2: I can't say the name of the place because I'm not trying to have anyone show up. But, it's like a small business.
1: Okay.
2: Now, it's in a very public place. Don't anyone get a crazy idea.
1: You said hot stones.
2: Yeah.
1: Expound upon that. And you're white, for anyone that can't tell. But the dulcet tones.
2: You never had a hot stone massage?
1: No, you will be red as hell.
2: Like hot stones on your muscles, and it like relaxes them, and then they massage it, work it in. They hot, and there's like a special drawer that they keep them in. It's heated. It's pretty crazy.
1: I've seen it.
2: Get ClassPass and then do it.
1: Well, now that we've been compensated for what we do, I'm going to get back in the gym. I had a brief pause on my LA Fitness membership. Life's back, baby. You're going to get the best version of me that you've gotten all football season coming up here. I'm ready to roll. We're officially submerged in it. Final show of the week for your boy coming up tomorrow. We will preview Thursday Night Football plus enter the Westwood One Sports Night pressure cooker tomorrow.
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18: When you see number 96 on the field for the Packers, you gotta know how much that number, that jersey number, mattered to Jonathan Ford. He told me during training camp that he hated the number that he was wearing at the time, which was number 64. He thought he looked like a guard, a la Jerry Kramer. And Jay Ford just needed to make the 53-man roster so he could get himself a number in the 90s. And that's what happened. We talked about that with him in the locker room.
19: 96, man.
20: No, I appreciate you, man.
21: I was going to ask about that. So you said you wanted a 90s number.
20: Mm-hmm.
21: How quickly did that happen when you found out you made the team? And how'd that whole process go?
20: It was very quick because that was the moment I was waiting. I just wanted to know if I was going to make the team or not. It happened. I text coach, I'm like, hey, what are we doing, you know, and he gave me the opportunity to wear it, and I changed it, so it was good.
21: When you say you texted coach, was it VO? Was it?
20: Oh, it was just one of the defensive coaches, you know, it was something we already talked about. He was already like, the number's waiting on you, just got to make the team and, you know, get ready to go, and I'm like, cool, so ended up happening, and then I ended up getting the number, so.
18: It's a numbers game. Life is a numbers game when you think about it.
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22: ABC News, I'm Sherry Preston. Tech leaders meeting with President Trump and signing an agreement to largely police themselves when it comes to artificial intelligence. Here's ABC's Hannah Batah.
23: Elon Musk, Mark Zuckerberg, and the heads of Google, NVIDIA, OpenAI, and Anthropic signed the deal after lunch at the White House.
24: Is it binding in any way?
25: I think it's morally binding.
23: It asks each company to monitor its own AI, bring in outside auditors, and have its board review what they find.
22: Sources now tell ABC News that Israel is treating an issue aboard a flight from Dubai to Tel Aviv as a terror incident. Messages were sent from the plane about a possible hijacking, and sources say there was a violent fight on board the plane. It made an emergency landing and is now on the ground in Saudi Arabia. The Pentagon this morning announcing the last U.S. troops have now withdrawn from Iraq. The Supreme Court allowing the Trump administration to resume deportations of migrants to countries other than their home country. This is ABC News.
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1: The Brewers are division champs once again. For the fourth year in a row, the NL Central crown belongs to the crew. 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

0: Well, good morning, Fan Nation. Rise up. Let's get another day started here on the Bill and Rookie Experience. It's a Wednesday. 4 hours of mediocrity begin right now, and we thank you for hanging out with us here on the BRX.
1: Thank you very much for doing this.
0: That's directed at you, at Rabes44.
2: Well, you're welcome. Pleasure for you to have me here.
0: What are you eating over there?
2: Some pretzels.
0: Are you? Are they still
2: thirsty, too.

0: Took a bite out of it, and I'm like, oh my God, what's wrong with this turkey?
1: Horrible.
2: It's not bad. Honey roasted. It's all good.
0: Anywho. All right. We're off and running on food talk here at the BRX. There's going to probably be some more of it. Well,
2: by the way, yesterday was Tuesday, you know.
0: So. I did not forget. You're probably thinking, what's taking you so long? I did not forget that it's home.

0: You okay?
1: Wow.
2: But it's actually really like my Thursday today. Don't forget I'm gone on Friday.
0: How could I forget?
2: I'm starting to run.
1: Yeah!
2: Wow. Let me just tell you, you know, when you're off on Fridays, baby.
3: Bro, I'm living the dream.
0: Yeah.
2: Yeah. So, starting to run out of these days, I got to be honest with you. I'm going to have to check my calendar. Calendar's winding down for the year. My days are winding down for the year.
0: I still got loads of them. I think I'm going to take November off.
2: You don't, because you take a lot of vacation, because you get a lot of vacation.
0: I haven't hardly taken any vacation days.
2: By the way, more food talk real quick. Like, shout out, I don't know if Dirty Mike's listening right now. Shout out to Dirty Mike. He brought us those Bundt cakes. I still have mine. I did not take mine home. That's breakfast this morning for me.
0: I took mine home. I had half of it.
2: Did you have half of it?
0: With a little ice cream on the side.
2: Okay, very good.
1: Oh, yeah, it was.
2: It's the chocolate chip one, right?
0: I don't think there's chocolate chips in it. I think
2: okay,
0: it's
2: just chocolate. Okay, yeah. Very good. A win's a win. Enjoy, says Dirty Mike. Thank you, Dirty Mike.
0: That was for what bet?
2: Yes, the Cubs.
0: He said the Cubs wouldn't make the playoffs?
2: Wouldn't make the playoffs.
0: Well, you'd never know they're in it after last night.
2: Yeah, that's true. They won't make the playoffs for long or be in the playoffs for long.
0: They'll be out of the playoffs by tomorrow morning.
2: Which, by the way, I think I'm going to switch my standard bets. If anybody wants a wager on anything, it's not going to be a lunch wager. I'll have a lunch wager with you, Bill, because I enjoy your company when we go out to lunch, when you do finally pay off. So I'll have lunch wagers with you. But everybody else, it's a Bundt cake. It's going to be the standard.
0: They're so good, aren't they?
2: Standard wager. And by the way, Romero, I haven't forgot about you. We owe you cheesecake. And I was thinking about this just yesterday, because I'm tied up for the remainder of the week. I'll go get it next week. So Romero, plan on next week. I think I'm going to go down to Costco to get it, because in the past they've had a cheesecake and they're cut up into cubes, but it's the variety that he was talking about.
0: Okay. I was wondering where we were going to go to get
2: anything. I'm thinking about going to Costco.
0: I've never
2: so
0: been
2: you
0: to
2: can,
0: Costco.
2: You can come along with me if you'd like, Bill.
0: Really? They'll let me in?
2: Well, you're coming with a member. I'm a member. It's a private club.
0: Okay,
2: I'm a member, but I can bring a guest. It's like the member guest outing at the country club.
0: Okay.
2: And then we'll get Romero's taken care of. Get that off our
0: Boy, that'd be
2: get off our plate.
0: I've never been to Costco. Be like, whoa.
2: Yeah, it'll be big. Big, I tell you, big. Ash Wobble and Jeff, right out of the gate, sends us something. Oh, yeah, about the Packers moving to the Packers Butchers game, moving to noon. Yeah, as I tweeted out yesterday, I never thought I'd see the day when the NFL would move the Packers Butchers game from the America's Game slot of 3:25 to a noon game. That didn't take long.
0: Well, that's what happens when Caleb Williams isn't playing.
2: Caleb Williams is out. The Packers stink. You go to noon. Now you're starting to know what Jets fans feel like.
0: What game did they replace it with? Do you know?
2: I do not know. That's a good question. You'd have to Google that.
0: I didn't look.
2: You would have to Google that.
0: So really, what game is better than that?
2: Let's see. That was week five.
0: That one? Yeah.
2: So the 325 games, Detroit, Arizona, San Francisco, Seattle. That's it.
0: Probably it.
2: So, yeah, probably the Niners, Seattle, but that game wasn't already.
0: Yeah, that kind of that thing already. I don't know.
2: Anyway, interesting. It goes to noon, which to me, I say.

0: Oh, yeah. More noons, the better.
1: I heard that.
0: All right. As you mentioned, baseball playoffs last night. Braves rally. I was watching some of the Braves-Phillies. It was a 2-1 game late. Then the Phillies went up 3-2. And then the Braves rallied, which was big in the eighth inning.
1: One swing of the bat.
0: Yep. So we talk about, I'm telling you, home runs play are big. And I'm hoping that the Brewers find some of the power that they've had later in the season here.
1: Well, okay, yes, it was a 3-run homer and it was huge, but it also came with 2 outs. Okay.
0: Yeah.
1: So 2 out RBIs, those are huge. Those kind of things, the little things like that, winning baseball is what's going to take them over the top. It doesn't have to be a home run. It has to be playing the game the right way and not making mistakes. Don't throw, no errors. Throw to the right base, run the bases, all those things. It's the playoffs, man. Yeah. Everything is more important.
0: Magnified,
1: there you go.
0: The White Sox are the only road team that won yesterday.
1: Here's a fun fact. I was surprised to hear this yesterday. So, they've only been playing these three-game, best-of-three wild-card series for a minute, right? Four years. And so they've played 16 three-game wild-card series thus far. In those 16, the team that has won game one has won 15 of those series. The team that wins game one is 15-1.
0: I believe it.
1: Isn't that crazy?
0: Yeah, I believe it.
1: I mean, it makes sense that it's an advantage, but 15-1, holy mackerel.
0: Yeah. Let's see. NHL season kicked off last night, and my Edmonton Oilers are already oilering. That's why they're the Oilers.
1: What does that mean?
0: That's why they're the Oilers. Let's put it this way.
1: They're leaking oil.
0: They lost 6-5 last night to one of the worst teams in the league, Vancouver. And, that's why they're the Oilers.
1: Maybe Vancouver's not the worst team in the league. This season just started. How do you know that?
0: They aren't right now. They're 1-0. On pace to go 82-0.
1: They're undefeated. How can you call them the worst team?
0: I know. So I got a text from a radio station in Edmonton during the summer that wanted me to come on and talk about the Packers with them.
1: Okay.
0: And I sent them what time? Because they did the morning. I said, I'm on the air from 6 to 10 a.m. Central Time. But it didn't work out. So we were texting. I said, and by the way, when are the Oilers going to get serious about rectifying their goalie problem? And they laughed and chuckled. Hey, appreciate the Oilers question. And it showed last night, Tristan Jarry gave up 6 goals on 23 shots.
1: Really? Wow.
0: Oh, they're just wasting away Connor McDavid and Leon Draisaitl. It's unbelievable. 6:13, the 9:20 loves noon games as well. I hear you. That's where it's at, the noon.
1: Got that right.
0: The nooner. Everybody loves a nooner, don't they? All right, let's take a look at your forecast brought to you by SureDry. We're going to have some morning rain. Woke up to that. 71 with a cloudy sky today, 63 overnight. More rain on Thursday. And then according to the extended forecast, we'll only be in the 60s, but we'll have a lot of sunshine starting Friday through Tuesday of next week, and we'll keep an eye on that.
1: Fall weather.
0: Yeah, for sure. There you go. We're up and running on the Bill and Rookie Experience.
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1: Good morning, Fan Nation. The Packers will get back to work today as they prepare for a trip to Tampa Bay to take on the Bucs on Sunday. They could be sporting a new-look offensive line by then. Since losing to Atlanta, Packers have added two offensive linemen, Lakin Tomlinson from the Cowboys practice squad and free agent Mekhi Becton, to try to turn that unit around. And either one or both of them could be in the starting lineup on Sunday, says offensive coordinator Adam Stenovich.
21: We're going to do whatever we can to put the best guys out there. We got to see where they're at, and
12: just where they're at with the playbook and the calls and everything like that with the game plan. But, yeah, everything's a possibility, and we're going to try and, you know, explore all avenues.
1: The Packers may not be done yet. They hosted offensive lineman Kevin Zeitler for an official visit on Tuesday. Packers 1-2 and visit the 0-3 Buccaneers Sunday for a noon kickoff. Now, the NFL announced yesterday that they're flexing the Packers-Bears Week 5 matchup out of the 3:25 slot. That will now be a noon start at Lambeau Field. The Buccaneers taking another major hit to their offensive depth. Wide receiver Jalen McMillan expected to miss 6 to 8 weeks with a PCL injury in his left knee. They're already going to be without quarterback Baker Mayfield for at least 3 weeks. Washington Commanders quarterback Jaden Daniels could be back in the lineup as early as this Sunday. Head coach Dan Quinn said Daniels will practice this week and travel with the team to London for their game against the Colts. Odell Beckham Jr.'s return to the Giants is over after only 3 games. Multiple sources report the Giants will release the veteran wideout. Not a Major League Baseball. The playoffs got underway yesterday. The first game of the day, a thriller in Atlanta. The Braves trailed 3-2 in the bottom of the eighth and had 2 men on for Austin Riley.
14: And the first pitch all the way from Duran. Swing and a fly ball to deep right field. That sends Hill back to the wall. That is good! It's good! Riley rattles one out of here, and the Braves take the lead in the eighth. 5-3 Atlanta.
1: Call on the Braves radio network. Atlanta holds it down in the ninth and win it 5-3. Take a 1-0 lead in that best-of-three series. Game 2 of the day featured the White Sox taking on the Astros in Houston, and Colson Montgomery hit a solo homer. Sam Antonacci drove in 2, and the White Sox take a 6-3 win over the Astros. They lead 1-0 in that series. The Yankees buried the Red Sox 9-0 as Cam Schlittler allowed only 2 hits, struck out 10, walked 1 over 6 1/3. And the Yankees take a 1-0 lead in that series. And out west last night, the Padres down the Cubs 8-0. Fernando Tatis Jr. hit the first leadoff home run in Padres playoff history. On the very first pitch of the game, Manny Machado also homered in the first. And the Padres take a 1-0 lead in that best of three. The Brewers will begin the National League Division Series on Saturday. They'll take on the winner of that Padres-Cubs series at American Family Field. The National Hockey League regular season is underway. The Panthers spoiled the Hurricanes Stanley Cup banner raising with a 1-0 overtime win in Raleigh. Elsewhere, the Bruins shut out the Rangers 3-0. The Stanley Cup runner-up, Golden Knights, started off with a 5-2 win over the Blackhawks in Vegas. Up north, the Canadiens edged the Maple Leafs 3-2 in Toronto, and the Canucks down the Oilers 6-5 in overtime. And that is your latest Sports Flash. 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
0: It is 622, Sports Radio 107.5, 1400, The Fan, and the free Fan app. Good to have you along on a hump day Wednesday. Anything can happen today here on the BRX. So the Major League Baseball playoffs are underway. Looks like the Brewers are going to be facing the San Diego Padres.
1: Yeah, it looks like it.
0: Big winners last night over the Cubs. 15-1, as Bill mentioned, are the teams that win the first game of this mini three-game series in the wild card round. So the Cubs would have to buck the odds.
1: Well, the only team that won after losing game one happened last year.
0: Oh, did it really? Who was that?
1: The Yankees.
0: Oh, okay.
1: Came back to beat the Red Sox.
0: Okay, very good. And, well, the Red Sox hope to return the favor then because the Yankees won big 9-0 last night.
1: Yep. So, this Padres-Cubs series is a rematch from last year, too. That was played in Chicago. And the Cubs won it, winning two tight games. I think they get 2-1. But I saw something where the Padres scored more runs last night in that game than they scored in the whole series last year.
0: Really? Well, they scored 8.
1: They scored 8.
0: Brooke from Kimberly says, winning the first game of these baseball wildcard series is super important because all 3 games are at the same venue, so it gives the away team a chance to win it all if they get that first one, but it gives a huge advantage to the home team if they win that first one. Well, it's kind of funny because I don't know what the statistics are. We just know that the team that wins the first game is 15-1. I don't know if you have the breakdown of out of those 15, how many were the road team, right? I'm sure they're not all the home team. It's huge regardless. I see what you're saying because, I mean, it's home field advantage for the home teams because, as you say, all three games are played there. So if there is a decisive third game, it's at your venue. There's no travel. But it appears that, I mean, winning the first one is key no matter what. Now, we'll see if the White Sox can take advantage of that today or tomorrow, right? Because the White Sox are the only road team that won yesterday, beating Houston.
2: They were the only road team, huh?
1: Yeah.
0: Now for the
1: they were impressive in that game.
0: Well, they jumped on them early.
1: They're up 6-0, I think, or at least 5-0, and then Astros got able to scratch a couple across, but the Sox then pulled away a little
0: really,
1: bit more.
0: The only good game was the Braves-Phillies game yesterday.
1: Right.
0: That was tight until the back third of the ball game, and then Philly took the lead, and then Atlanta came back with the ding-dong in the next inning and held on then. Brewers waiting in the wings for the winner of the Padres-Cubs series Saturday at AmFam. We were talking about this yesterday. Kind of funny. We were talking about this. Does the best team in baseball or does the best team in sports during the regular season, you know, win the league championship? And we found out that in baseball, it's like 25% of the time you have the best record. That team goes on to win the World Series. It's like 22 to 25% in the NFL, like 20% in the NBA, 10% in the salary cap era in the NHL.
1: Yeah.
0: So winning the regular season really doesn't mean a whole lot. As Pat Murphy said, hey, winning 103 games during the regular season is nice, but it doesn't mean you're World Series champs.
21: What's the history of the 100-win team? What's the history of the number one seed? It's just not as easy as it is in maybe some other sports to predict, you know, when you got 64 teams in or you got, you know, this is the best of the best getting together right away and let's roll.
0: Yeah. Well, we crunched the numbers for you already, Skip. It's not high. It's not high in any league.
1: Well, the thing about it, and this is what they always say, when you look at the baseball season, it's 162 games for the season. That long of a season, that many games will eventually give you, you know, the better teams are going to rise to the top over that period of time. But when you get into the playoffs and you're playing in a series, a short series in particular, when you start, anything can happen. You know, one missed catch, anything can turn the game.
0: Yeah.
1: Next thing you know, you're done. So everything becomes amplified and more important when you get to the postseason. The way you play and the timely hitting and those kind of things is huge.
0: I also think that you really find out who the best team is because the best of the best are playing, right? You're facing the best pitching. You're facing the best hitting. You know, you get everybody's 1-2-3 guys, right?
1: Yeah, well, I mean, just take an example. You were talking about the Padres and the Cubs. The Cubs have the best offense in baseball. They've scored the most runs. They had the biggest run differential, I think.
0: I think that was the Brewers, wasn't it? Go ahead.
1: Okay. But yet, last night, they get two hits. They get shut down.
0: Yeah. Boston only had three.
1: So, you can do that. If you can do that, I mean...
0: You're correct. The Cubs scored the most runs, but the Brewers had the biggest differential.
1: Biggest differential? Okay.
0: But your point's well taken. And then we saw, you know, the same thing with the Red Sox last night. They were held to three hits.
1: Yeah. That Cam Schlittler, you got to be careful with that.
0: You do.
1: But boy, was he impressive.
0: So, back to the Brewers and getting ready for Saturday's game against either the Padres or the Cubs. And we've had a lot of conversation about the pitching for the Brewers and who's going to start. So, Pat was asked if the plan for the Brewers in games 1 and 2, is that going to be Mizorowski followed by Logan Henderson? Is that the plan?
21: I mean, I think that pretty much everyone realizes that we're going to go with Miz and Henderson predominantly in the, you know, is the obvious. There are two top starters right now, so probably be the way we go. I mean, subject to change, you never know how things go.
2: Well, that's another advantage of being a team that gets a bye.
0: Mm-hmm.
2: Because as I was watching yesterday, there was at least three teams that did quote-unquote bullpen games in game one of this series. And the reason they had to do that is because they had to fight for their spot over the weekend.
0: Sure.
2: You know, the Phillies had to win on game 162
0: on Sunday.
2: Get in.
0: Yep.
2: So they had a bullpen game. The White Sox, the same. They were battling for the Central Division title all the way up to the last day. So they had somewhat of a bullpen game. I think the Astros were kind of in that, too, because they were tied with the Rangers, right? And then they had to win their division to get in. The Rangers came in second by a game, and they're out. So that's another advantage of having that bye, because you can get your rotation set up like you want it.
0: No doubt. So while it looks like it's going to be Miz and Henderson, Pat Murphy says there's other considerations or options as well.
21: When you have a five-game series, you've got to decide how you want to line that up. So there's a lot more thought than just, well, those are their two top guys, so they'll pitch one and two. There's a lot more to it. You know, you want to squeeze as much as you can out of your best guys, but you kind of also have to read and react because you have three other games, and we don't have necessarily, depending on who we play, it just, you know, we don't necessarily have it all lined up for sure.
0: Mm-hmm.
2: Well, here's the thing, too, for him, okay, yeah, Miz and Henderson, that's no-brainer, right? But then you start thinking about, what about game three? What if this, that, and the other thing? And to me, I think you can't really look too far ahead because you got to win this game in order to get to that game. You know, you got to win today.
0: Absolutely.
2: Before tomorrow. So, you know, it's. I think you're playing with fire a little bit when you start going, all right, well, I'm going to save this guy for game three.
0: I hear you.
2: You might not get to game three.
0: See, I believe in that philosophy 100%. It kind of reminds me when you talk about your loser pool, right, in football when you're trying to save teams down the road. I'm like, use the easy teams up first and then and let other people get knocked out because they're trying to save teams. And then I'll try to figure it out as we go and I get an idea as to who these other teams are. You know what I mean?
2: Right.
0: I'm the same. I'm with you on that. You throw your best guys, try to get a 2-0 lead.
2: For sure.
0: You know?
2: Absolutely.
0: My best guys are going to beat your best guys, and then we'll really be in good shape.
2: Yep.
0: You know? And then shoot, if you get a sweep because your 1-2 is just kicked ass, and you found out a way to win game three, then you're rested for the championship series, right? And you can set your rotation. So get the wins in the book. Not only are there decisions with pitching, but there are decisions with players as well. And Murphy was asked about decisions like, for instance, do you play Sal Frelick or Luis Lara in right field? Other decisions as well.
21: We've seen it throughout history, you know. These are emotion-filled games, and you have to be able to stay within it. I think experience helps, but who's to say? I mean, this is a crapshoot. You got such good teams in the National League. You know, these teams that we're talking about, whether it's what we're watching on TV, Phillies and Braves and Cubs and Padres and Dodgers. You're just talking about such good teams, you know?
0: Mm-hmm. Well, what's that ever to do with your players, though? Answer the question.
2: You know, you're inexperienced until you get the experience.
0: Yeah.
2: So
0: listen to you go. I like it.
2: I heard, I think it was, I can't remember who was doing one. I watched every game. So one of the guys, the commentator said, when you're playing in a playoff game for the first time, you might be nervous and everything, and you're really kind of amped up until you make your first play or get your first at bat and get on base or whatever. Something's got to happen like a normal game, and then you finally realize,
0: sure,
2: you know, I'm just playing a game. You get rid of all that anxiety and all the tension of playing in a playoff game.
0: A little bit like,
2: but if you're sitting on the bench, you're not getting that.
0: A little bit like Hoosiers when he takes him to the state championship. Hey, it's still 10 feet.
2: There you go. That's right.
0: It's all the same, right? Relax. It'll be fun. Can't wait for Saturday. Going to be fun. All right, there you go. 633 Sports Radio, 107.5, 1400, the Fan and the Free Fan app. Brewers and the winner of the Padres and Cubs in game two of all the wild card series will be played today. And I think we go off in the same order as we did yesterday.
2: Exactly.
0: Exact same order.
2: Same times and everything.
0: All right. 633 on the BRX.
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2: Good morning, Fan Nation. It's back to work for the Packers today as they'll get ready to head to Tampa Sunday to take on the winless Buccaneers. Packers trying to right the ship after falling to 1-2 with the loss of the Falcons in the home opener last Thursday. Green Bay looking to get the offense going, which has struggled behind offensive line that's underperforming so far. The run game has really had problems, currently ranking last in the league in rushing yards per game at just 48 through three games. But offense coordinator Adam Stenovich says they just got to stick with it.
1: Yeah, I mean, we need to invest more in the run game as the game goes. I think that's one of the biggest things that's going to help the quarterback. It's going to help the O-line. It's going to help everyone if we really try and run the ball.
2: Packers and Buccaneers will kick off at noon Sunday. One other Packers note, their Week 5 game against the Bears has been flexed out of the 3:25 slot, and that will now be a noon kickoff at Lambeau Field. Now, when the Packers take on the Bucs on Sunday, Tampa Bay will already be without quarterback Baker Mayfield. He's out with a thumb injury. And they're also going to be without wide receiver Jalen McMillan, who's expected to miss 6 to 8 weeks now with a PCL injury he suffered last week. Washington Commanders head coach Dan Quinn said that his quarterback Jaden Daniels will practice this week and will travel with the team to London for their game against the Colts and could be back in the lineup as early as Sunday. Marcus Mariota will start under center if Daniels can't go. And it looks like Odell Beckham Jr.'s return to the Giants is over after only three games. Multiple reports say the Giants will release the veteran wide receiver. Now to baseball. The playoffs began yesterday. Four wild card series underway. The first game of the day in Atlanta saw Austin Riley hit a two-out, three-run home run in the bottom of the eighth inning. The Braves rally to win game one 5-3 over the Phillies. First American League game of the day was in Houston, where the White Sox beat the Astros 6-3. The White Sox in the postseason after three straight 100-loss seasons, they take a 1-0 lead in that series. The Yankees hammered the Red Sox 9-0. Ben Rice with a late grand slam. He drove in six, and Cam Schlittler gave up just two hits, struck out 10, and walked one over 6 1/3. The Yankees with a 1-0 lead, and the Padres hosting the Cubs in the nightcap, and the Padres sent a message on the very first pitch of the night.
5: First pitch of this one on the way. Fernando swings, hits it in the air to deep center. PCA is back at the wall. He leaps. It's going to go. First pitch home run. Fernando Tatis Jr. begins the wild card with a bang.
2: All on the Padres radio network. Manny Machado also homered in the first. Xander Bogaerts had a solo shot in the fourth. Meanwhile, Michael King was dealing on the mound. He took a no-hitter into the seventh, and the Padres hammered the Cubs 8-0. The Brewers await the winner of that Padres-Cubs series. The National League Division Series will start on Saturday at American Family Field. In the National Hockey League, it was the Panthers beating the Hurricanes 1-0 in overtime. The Canadiens beat the Maple Leafs 3-2. The Bruins shut out the Rangers 3-0. The Canucks 6. The Oilers 5 in OT. And the Golden Knights down the Blackhawks 5-2 on the first night of the NHL season. And that is your latest sports flash. I'm Bill Rabior, Sports Radio 107.5 and 1400, The Fan.
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0: It is 6:42 on the Bill and Rookie Experience. So yesterday we made the announcement that Dropkick Murphys is coming to the Epic Event Center on Sunday, February 21st. Tickets go on sale on Friday, epicgreenbay.com. We gave away a pair of tickets yesterday. We'll give away another pair of tickets later on this morning here on the BRX. We'll do it on Thursday and Friday as well. So big show coming to Green Bay. They were here, I can't remember, a year ago, 2 years ago. As I said yesterday, Jackson and I went. It was a great show at the Epic, and I believe it'll be another great show at the Epic. So Dropkick Murphy's coming. We'll give you a shot at winning a pair of tickets later on this morning here on the Bill and Rookie Experience. Off the talking text line, Crazy Al in Green Bay says, do you have the stats for how the winner of the wild card series does in the divisional round? And I looked that up, and they do well. Multiple. It's not like it's a rarity to win the wild card round and then go on and win the divisional round. So it's not like 15-1 for the team that wins game one of the shortened wild card round. So look, we've seen wildcard teams go on and win the World Series as well.
2: Yes. It hadn't happened that often. I think it's only happened
0: six times. Brewersville victim to, wasn't it Washington that beat them 1 year and then went on to win the World Series in the wildcard?
2: Yep.
0: And that was that might have been, at the time, just a one-game wildcard. Not even a round, right? One-game wildcard, winner goes on.
2: Yeah, what year was that? I don't know. Yeah, 2022 is when they started playing the three-game wildcard series.
0: But it's happened enough where a wildcard team has gone on to win the divisional round that it's not overly noteworthy, shall we say?
2: Mm-hmm.
0: All right, 644 Sports Radio, 107.5, 1400, the Fan, the Bill, and Rookie Experience. So the Green Bay Packers coordinator spoke yesterday with the media ahead of Sunday's game in Tampa against the Buccaneers. And so I thought we'd hear a couple of comments from Adam Stenovich, the offensive coordinator, since he's partially responsible for trying to fix things on offense, fix things on the offensive line. So we've got some offensive line questions, shall we say. And as we mentioned before, when we spoke with Lakin Tomlinson earlier in the week, I think it was Monday, he had mentioned that he had spent some time with Adam Stenovich when he was with the 49ers. So that goes back almost 10 years ago. And this is what Steno, as I like to call him, Bill.
2: I like it, Steno.
0: Said about reuniting with Lakin Tomlinson here in Green Bay.
1: Yeah, I was laughing about that when he showed up. The first time I met Lakin was kind of in a circumstance like this when I was with the 49ers, and we traded for him right as the season was starting to get things rolling. So, yeah, it's crazy how things work in the league, but I was glad to see him.
0: History repeating itself?
2: So he should know how to get him up to speed quickly.
0: Okay.
2: He had to do it before, right?
0: Okay, a little bit of that. What can Lakin Tomlinson bring to the offensive line, and hopefully quickly?
1: Well, obviously he's a vet. He's got a lot of experience. You know, he's been through a lot of this before as far as just different defenses, different calls, things like that. He's familiar with this offense in a lot of aspects with the familiarity with he had with San Francisco and the New York Jets when he was there. So I think he'll acclimate pretty quickly. We'll obviously see how it goes at practice and everything like that to see where he's at.
0: I got to be honest with you. I'll be surprised if he doesn't play.
2: Oh, I will too. Sunday. I fully expect him to play. I expect Becton to play too. You know, he's still on the practice squad officially, isn't he?
0: Right, but you can do that anytime.
2: Right.
0: Move him.
2: Right.
0: They released the other offensive lineman that they had signed to the practice squad, Volson.
2: Correct.
0: So they released him, so there's nothing there. But you talk about playing on Sunday, so Steno has asked if it's possible that we'll see both Tomlinson and Mekhi Becton on Sunday against the Tampa Bay Buccaneers.
1: We're going to do whatever we can to put the best guys out there. We got to see where they're at and, you know, just where they're at with the playbook and the calls and everything like that with the game plan. But, yeah, everything's a possibility, and we're going to try and, you know, explore all avenues.
0: Yeah. I mean, it's kind of desperation time, isn't it?
2: It's kind of feels that way. Like if you fall to 1-3.
0: Oh, I mean, even these moves reek of desperation.
2: A bit. Yeah.
0: I mean, how often do you see a team go into all through training camp, liking their roster, liking what they got? Then you get three games into the season, and then are virtually revamping an entire position. You don't see that very often.
2: It is rare.
0: And that's essentially what they're trying to do here.
2: That's what they're trying to do. I mean, anything will be better, though. I mean, really, it's been that bad.
0: That's true. As Marcus putting his good stuff, you know, when he and I were walking back from the locker room and, you know, and Marcus said that, you know, it can't get any worse. And I said, well, what state of affairs are you in if that's what you're living by?
2: Yeah.
0: Can't get any worse.
2: Hey, you're right.
0: I mean, right now, isn't it just essentially, doesn't it feel like we're going to grab whatever we can, throw it against the wall, see what sticks?
2: To some degree.
0: Crazy. Good morning. You're on the BRX.
3: Hey, guys. Thomas Maxwell. How you guys doing this morning?
2: Hey, Thomas. What's up, man?
3: Yeah, I didn't get a chance to get my info about the offensive line problems. Everybody's been, you know, getting the info, but I just want to get my two cents of what I feel about it. I feel like Gooden Kuntz took too long in the offseason to really figure out what this offensive line was. I think a little bit too cheap because you can't, like, you, this is my philosophy. You can't buy a house without, you know, insurance. You can't buy a car without good insurance. And I feel like if you got Jordan Love, you paying him $55 million, you need to get a good offensive line to protect him. There'll be a lot of people have been here outside Green Bay been saying that Rodgers is not, I mean, not Rodgers, but Jordan Love is not elite because he, as soon as he hikes the ball, he don't have no time to even throw the ball. As soon as this hike, like four-man rush, you got guys not blocking. So, I mean, I'm glad that they signed some linemen, but I feel like this is really poor showing by Gutekunst for waiting so long, knowing if it was good or not in the offseason. You got all offseason to figure out a good offensive line. But if they got it, I know they said Kale Zeigler, they might try to sign him, but I would say get everybody. Like, I don't, like, look, it doesn't matter. Like, Love's out. It don't matter if you don't. Find the man.
2: Yeah. Here's the thing, though.
0: Thomas, appreciate the phone call. Thanks, Thomas.
2: I don't think he ignored it, obviously, because he did the Banks. He just made a bad decision with Banks. I think that I personally believe the decision to let the center go.
0: Josh Myers.
2: I liked him. I thought he was more than capable, and they liked him. They let him walk. So they've made some decisions.
0: Which like was I said, really
2: they
0: the
2: haven't
0: first
2: ignored
0: was...
2: the deal. They just made some bad decisions. Right.
0: Going back to your Josh Myers thing, that was the first domino that kind of put the whole thing into play, right? Because then you get rid of Josh Myers. Now you decide to move Elgton Jenkins to center. You go out and sign Aaron Banks.
2: Mm-hmm.
0: You know, so the whole Josh Myers thing is the first domino to fall that moved everything around. Whereas if you kept Josh Myers and signed him, you could have left Elgton Jenkins at guard. You could have said, we're going to say goodbye to Rashid Walker because we drafted Jordan Morgan, and he's going to be our left tackle of the future, you know. And you could have paid Baka Bawelli like they did. And then you factor in your right guard, and you might be in a whole lot better position, right, than you are right now. So the whole Josh Myers thing is the first domino that fell. And we've talked about this, and as you just repeated it, they didn't go on the cheap, right? Look at what they've got invested in the offensive line. When you talk about Baka Bawelli, when you talk about Aaron Banks and the signing of Sean Ryan, they've invested money. It's just not, it's not invested well, right? That's the thing.
2: That's exactly the thing.
0: But it's not like they decided to pinch pennies. They just spent the pennies in a wrong place. And then when you come to waiting through training camp, it's not like, it's not like they neglected the offensive line and then said, oh, we got to do something about it. They thought they had their guys, right? They've drafted guys. They've moved guys around. They thought they were going to have Aaron Banks at left guard. They thought they were going to have Baka Bawelli at right tackle.
2: Right.
0: So they thought they had all these things in place. Well, injury, and then they don't have the guys that they –
2: and lo and behold, we don't have depth.
0: Right? And then you thought the guys that you would punch in at left tackle and at right guard were going to get the job done. They haven't. As Bill mentioned, they lack depth. And when you have all these things go up in flames at one time, this is the predicament that you're in.
2: Yeah, 3 weeks in and you're scrambling to just get a solid line together.
0: So,
2: street free agents they, 3 weeks into the season.
0: They didn't go cheap. They didn't neglect. Clearly, they made bad decisions because you don't just sit and wait around and go, you know, we should have addressed our offensive line in the off season. But what's it tell you though? When they've got, I don't know how many offensive linemen they keep. They got four on the practice squad, and they decide that they have to go outside the market to fill these spots. All right, it is 6:53 Sports Radio 107.5, 1400 The Fan, and the free Fan app.
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8: What a night for the New York Yankees. In Game 1 of the AL Wild Card Series against the Boston Red Sox, the Yankees win 9-0 behind Cam Schlittler, who went 6 1/3 scoreless innings and Ben Rice, who hit a grand slam en route to a two-home run, six RBI night. It's a one-game lead for the Bronx Bombers. I'm Drake Toll.
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2: Good morning, Fan Nation. The Packers will get back to work today as they prepare for a trip to Tampa Bay to take on the Bucs on Sunday. They could be sporting a new-look offensive line by then. Since losing to Atlanta, Packers have added two offensive linemen, Lakin Tomlinson from the Cowboys practice squad and free agent Mekhi Becton, to try to turn that unit around. And either one or both of them could be in the starting lineup on Sunday, says offensive coordinator Adam Stenovich.
1: We're going to do whatever we can to put the best guys out there. 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But, yeah, everything's a possibility, and we're going to try and, you know, explore all avenues.
2: The Packers may not be done yet. They hosted offensive lineman Kevin Zeitler for an official visit on Tuesday. Packers 1-2 and visit the 0-3 Buccaneers Sunday for a noon kickoff. Now, the NFL announced yesterday that they're flexing the Packers-Bears Week 5 matchup out of the 3:25 slot. That will now be a noon start at Lambeau Field. The Buccaneers taking another major hit to their offensive depth. Wide receiver Jalen McMillan expected to miss 6 to 8 weeks with a PCL injury in his left knee. They're already going to be without quarterback Baker Mayfield for at least 3 weeks. Washington Commanders quarterback Jaden Daniels could be back in the lineup as early as this Sunday. Head coach Dan Quinn said Daniels will practice this week and travel with the team to London for their game against the Colts. Odell Beckham Jr.'s return to the Giants is over after only 3 games. Multiple sources report the Giants will release the veteran wideout. Not a Major League Baseball. The playoffs got underway yesterday. The first game of the day, a thriller in Atlanta. The Braves trailed 3-2 in the bottom of the eighth and had two men on for Austin Riley.
16: And the first pitch on the way from Duran. Swing and a fly ball to deep right field. That sends Hill back to the wall. That is good! It's good! Riley rattles one out of here, and the Braves take the lead in the eighth. 5-3 Atlanta.
2: A call on the Braves radio network. Atlanta holds it down in the ninth and win it 5-3. Take a 1-0 lead in that best-of-three series. Game 2 of the day featured the White Sox taking on the Astros in Houston, and Colson Montgomery hit a solo homer. Sam Antonacci drove in 2, and the White Sox take a 6-3 win over the Astros. They lead 1-0 in that series. The Yankees buried the Red Sox 9-0 as Cam Schlittler allowed only 2 hits, struck out 10, walked 1 over 6 1/3. And the Yankees take a 1-0 lead in that series. And out west last night, the Padres down the Cubs 8-0. Fernando Tatis Jr. hit the first leadoff home run in Padres playoff history on the very first pitch of the game. Manny Machado also homered in the first. And the Padres take a 1-0 lead in that best of three. The Brewers will begin the National League Division Series on Saturday. They'll take on the winner of that Padres-Cubs series at American Family Field. The National Hockey League regular season is underway. The Panthers spoiled the Hurricanes Stanley Cup banner raising with a 1-0 overtime win in Raleigh. Elsewhere, the Bruins shut out the Rangers 3-0. The Stanley Cup runner-up, Golden Knights, started off with a 5-2 win over the Blackhawks in Vegas. Up north, the Canadiens edged the Maple Leafs 3-2 in Toronto, and the Canucks down the Oilers 6-5 in overtime. And that is your latest Sports Flash. 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
0: 7 o'clock on the BRX, just like that. First hour of mediocrity in the books.
17: ABC News, I'm Sherry Preston. A passenger flight from Dubai to Tel Aviv making an emergency landing in Saudi Arabia amid worries about a possible hijacking. The plane sending signals about trouble, and sources tell ABC News there was a violent fight on board, both the captain and first officer hurt, and an Israeli security source says Israel is treating it as a terror incident. The last American troops in Iraq have pulled out this morning. Here's ABC's Louis Martinez.
18: There was an 8-year period where the United States was inside of Iraq following the 2003 invasion, and they stayed there and they pulled out in 2011. But 3 years later, when ISIS swept across eastern Syria and into northern Iraq, and it appeared that Baghdad was under threat of ISIS control, the United States sent back troops into Iraq.
17: After tech leaders met with President Trump, they all signed an agreement that will largely allow them to regulate themselves. The president calls it, quote, more morally binding. Flood worries again today from Arizona to Illinois. This is ABC News.
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34: 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Talking Packers and showing appreciation.

0: was me and not the organ, Bill.
1: Yeah, I could.
0: You're like, is that rookie or is that the organ?
1: Not even close.
0: It's the organ. Anyway, 7:05 on the BRX. Second hour of the program begins right now. Couple of notes. Scott in Appleton says, do you think Matt Lesueur will get a pass because of the issues on the O-line, even if the Packers go 5-12?
2: No.
0: Will Goody get a pass if the Packers go 5-12 because he's the one that assembled the O-line?
2: Yes.
0: You think he'll get a pass?
2: Yes.
0: Why? He's the one that assembled it.
2: Well, that's not usually the way it works, is it?
0: I don't know if anybody will get a pass. I don't know if anybody should get a pass. I mean, what do you want? I mean, about the only thing you should get a pass for is if your all-world quarterback goes down with an injury.
2: Besides, if you fire Goody, who's going to hire the next coach?
0: Well, they got that whole three silo thing over there. It's not Goody that really hires the coach anyways. I'm assuming it would be Ed Policy.
2: Yeah.
0: I don't think Ed Policy put any changes in place from how Mark Murphy had it. They got all the silos over there. They think they're farmers.
2: Yeah, well, heads will roll if they go 5-12.
0: Well, I'm not 100%. I would like to believe that, but I'm not sure I believe. I want to believe that, but I'm not sure if that's accurate. But we'll see. Biggest thing, if they go 5-12, is they might wind up on Hard Knocks, which would be uber cool.
2: Well, but I mean, have anything to do with who keeps their job?
0: I know, but it was well. I mean, that'd be the bad thing, though, right? If you get a new coach, you can't be on Hard Knocks.
2: Right? Oh, yeah.
0: That's the thing. So if they did fire their coach, they wouldn't be on Hard Knocks because new coaches can't be on Hard Knocks. But I mean, look, the first thing. Think about this: the first domino has fallen, though, with the Green Bay Packers. When you talk about this. And that's the fact that the Packers-Butchers game got moved from the 3:25 window America's game to noon. The NFL doesn't do that to the Packers typically. They don't do that to the longest-running rivalry in the National Football League.
2: They get flexed into primetime, not out of primetime.
0: You know, so that's already kind of the first shot fired across the bow, so to speak.
2: No, it's because of...
0: Caleb Williams.
2: He might be back by then. Who knows?
0: Look, I think that might be part of it, but would you really do that after what you saw with Case Keenum the other night, who played outstanding? It's Packers-Bears. This has a lot to do with the Packers stinking.
2: That's part of it for sure. And it is the 49ers-Seahawks game that got moved into that slot.
0: Which is hard to believe that it wasn't there to begin with. But
2: it is.
0: A lot of people didn't think that the 49ers might be where they are right now, just three games into the season. Right. They're off to a really good start.
2: Mm-hmm.
0: That's turning out to be a big battle in the NFC West, obviously, early on. But, again, you just don't see the Packers getting flexed out of important games, important time slots, to noon. What do you think that we are here? The J-E-T-S, Jets, Jets, Jets?
2: I wonder how that plays in the locker room. Maybe we'll have to ask somebody about it today.
0: That's actually a good thing.
2: We're getting bumped on at noon.
0: I think I know the answer. Like, well, I didn't know that, or does it really matter? But it does tell you a little bit what the NFL thinks about where you're trending right now.
2: It does, of course. They want the best games and the best time slot.
0: 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We'll have some morning rain showers, cloudy throughout the course of the day, 71 for the high, low 60s overnight, more rain on Thursday and in the 60s, and then a stretch of the 60s, as Bill said, fall-type weather, 60s Friday through Tuesday, but with some sunshine, which should make it a little bit better. There you go. Off and running, hour number two. On the BRX.
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10: Good morning, Fan Nation. It's back to work for the Packers today as they'll get ready to head to Tampa Sunday to take on the winless Buccaneers. Packers trying to right the ship after falling to 1-2 with the loss of the Falcons in the home opener last Thursday. Green Bay looking to get the offense going, which has struggled behind offensive line that's underperforming so far. The run game has really had problems, currently ranking last in the league in rushing yards per game at just 48 through three games. But offense coordinator Adam Stenovich says they just got to stick with it.
11: Yeah, I mean, we just need to invest more in the run game as the game goes. I think that's one of the biggest things that's going to help the quarterback. It's going to help the O-line. It's going to help everyone if we really try and run the ball.
10: Packers and Buccaneers will kick off at noon Sunday. One other Packers note, their Week 5 game against the Bears has been flexed out of the 3:25 slot, and that will now be a noon kickoff at Lambeau Field. Now, when the Packers take on the Bucs on Sunday, Tampa Bay will already be without quarterback Baker Mayfield. He's out with a thumb injury. And they're also going to be without wide receiver Jalen McMillan, who's expected to miss 6 to 8 weeks now with a PCL injury he suffered last week. Washington Commanders head coach Dan Quinn said that his quarterback Jaden Daniels will practice this week and will travel with the team to London for their game against the Colts and could be back in the lineup as early as Sunday. Marcus Mariota will start under center if Daniels can't go. And it looks like Odell Beckham Jr.'s return to the Giants is over after only 3 games. Multiple reports say the Giants will release the veteran wide receiver. Now to baseball. The playoffs began yesterday. 4 wild card series underway. The first game of the day in Atlanta saw Austin Riley hit a 2-out, 3-run home run in the bottom of the 8th inning. The Braves rally to win game 1, 5-3 over the Phillies. First American League game of the day was in Houston, where the White Sox beat the Astros 6-3. The White Sox in the postseason after 3 straight 100-loss seasons, they take a 1-0 lead in that series. The Yankees hammered the Red Sox 9-0. Ben Rice with a late grand slam. He drove in 6, and Cam Schlittler gave up just 2 hits, struck out 10, and walked 1 over 6 1/3. The Yankees with a 1-0 lead. And the Padres hosting the Cubs in the nightcap, and the Padres sent a message on the very first pitch of the night.
12: First pitch of this one on the way. Fernando swings, hits it in the air to deep center. PCA is back at the wall. He leaps. It's going to go. First pitch home run. Fernando Tatis Jr. begins the wild card with a bang.
10: All on the Padres radio network. Manny Machado also homered in the first. Xander Bogaerts had a solo shot in the 4th. Meanwhile, Michael King was dealing on the mound. He took a no-hitter into the 7th, and the Padres hammered the Cubs 8-0. The Brewers await the winner of that Padres-Cubs series. The National League Division Series will start on Saturday at American Family Field. In the National Hockey League, it was the Panthers beating the Hurricanes 1-0 in overtime. The Canadiens beat the Maple Leafs 3-2. The Bruins shut out the Rangers 3-0. The Canucks 6. The Oilers 5 in OT. And the Golden Knights down the Blackhawks 5-2 on the first night of the NHL season. And that is your latest Sports Flash. I'm Bill Rabior, Sports Radio 107.5 and 1400, The Fan.
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13: 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We say good morning to Mitchell. Hi, Mitchell. How you doing?
14: Doing great. How about yourself?
13: Doing well, thank you. So our topic today is, how do you know when it's the right time to retire? Which is a great question, I think, for a lot of people. So this is a question a lot of people wrestle with. How do you know when it's actually the right time to retire?
14: Yeah, it is a great question. And the answer usually comes down to 3 areas. Financial readiness, emotional readiness, and lifestyle readiness. Most people naturally focus on the financial side, but retirement is really a major life transition. It affects not only your money, but also your sense of purpose and how you spend your time each day.
13: So, Mitchell, let's start with the financial side. What does financial readiness really mean?
14: At its core, it means having a clear understanding of your expenses and where your income will come from once your paycheck stops. We look at sources like Social Security, pensions if someone has them, and investment income. The goal is to make sure your investments can help cover the gap between what you need to spend and what is coming in from those other sources. Proper planning helps make sure your money is positioned to support you for the long term.
13: Right. So you also mentioned emotional readiness. That's something people may not think about as much.
14: Exactly. For most of our lives, we are focused on saving and building. Retirement shifts that mindset towards spending and enjoying what you've built, which can feel like a big adjustment. Work also provides structure, relationships, and a sense of identity. Without a plan for what comes next, some people are surprised by how quickly retirement can feel a little isolating.
13: And then there's the lifestyle side of the equation as well.
14: Right. Many people don't realize how much time work fills until it's gone. Suddenly you have 40 or more hours a week to fill. The people who tend to enjoy retirement the most have a vision for how they want to spend that time. That means travel, hobbies, volunteering, spending more time with family, or even starting something new. The goal isn't just retiring from work, but retiring into a lifestyle that feels meaningful and fulfilling.
13: Well, I can't wait to give that a crack one of these days. What do we got for trivia today?
14: Yeah, I got a little Packers-Buccaneers trivia for the...
13: Packers-Buccaneers trivia. Okay, Billy, are you ready for Packers?
15: Sure. Bucks?
13: All right, shoot.
14: Yeah. Question one. The Tampa Bay Buccaneers were a part of the NFC Central Division, now known as the NFC North after the expansion in 2002. Were the Buccaneers in the Central Division for more or less than 24 years?
13: Well, they came into 77, right? 77, that'd be 23, 25. It's got to be more, right?
15: Be more.
13: More.
14: Yep, more. 25 seasons after joining in 1977 from the AFC West.
13: Yep.
14: And then, ding, ding, ding. Question two.
13: The bell, I forgot. That wasn't enough bell. Hold on.
10: That was plenty of bell.
13: Okay, that's enough bell. All right, go ahead.
14: Question two. The Buccaneers have won the Super Bowl twice, in 2003 and 2021. Name the two starting quarterbacks for both the years.
13: Brad Johnson was one of them. And then what was the other year?
14: 2021.
13: Oh, that's Tom Brady.
10: Tom Brady.
14: Correct.
13: Wait, bell. All right.
14: And then question three. You guys are 2-0 on picking the Thursday night football games this year. Skipped over last week, thankfully.
13: We did? So
14: who do you, Packers, Falcons.
13: Yeah. Okay.
14: Yeah, so who do you guys have in the game tomorrow night, Steelers or Browns?
13: It's kind of funny because I think we're going to be on different pages here. I like the Browns.
10: I'll go with the Steelers. You're right. So what are we going to do?
13: So if the Steelers win, Bill gets $10 for the charity. If the Browns win, I get $10 for the charity. How about?
14: I like that idea.
13: I like the Browns. We'll see who knows ball. Give me the Browns.
14: All right. Sounds good.
13: All right. Mitchell, thanks a lot. You have a great day.
14: Yep, you too.
10: Thanks, bye. Mitchell.
13: Thank you very much. All right. There you go. I think the Browns are one of those surprise teams early on.
10: Oh, they're a surprise, all right.
13: What's that supposed to mean?
10: They're surprising me.
13: All right.
10: Off to a good start.
13: 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All right.
10: There you go. That was more like Tampa Bay trivia, not so much Packer Bucks trivia.
13: I guess. Yeah. Very good. All right, let's go to the talk and text line. We got a lot coming in about Packers, a little bit about baseball. Dirty Mike is in, says, to be honest, everyone is worried about the Dodgers, but the Padres will be the real test here. As Pat Murphy says, they're all going to be a real test. It'll be interesting. If the Padres win, there might not be two hotter teams in baseball facing each other in a divisional round, right? If you talk about through the month of September and all that, as you were talking about how hot San Diego was in September just to get to the postseason, Brewers played very well in September as well.
10: They both did. Identical records in the month.
13: Yes, I think they did. You know, Milwaukee came in
10: 18-6 for the Padres in the month of September.
13: I guess the Dodgers have come in hot too. They have a bye. The Padres, the Dodgers, who are on bye, and the Brewers all came into the postseason in the National League 8-2 in their last 10 games. Brewers on the longest winning streak, 5 games. In fact, they had the longest winning streak in baseball to wrap up the regular season. So they are three hot teams.
10: Let's see, 1, 2, 3, 4, 5, 6, 7, 8, 9, 10. 10-2 in their last 12 for the Padres. Heading into the end of the regular season.
13: Mm-hmm. So as Pat Murphy says, there's a lot of good teams in the National League.
10: Look at these runs they score too. 9, 9, 8, 7, 7, 5, 4, 4, 10, 9. Just raking.
13: Mm-hmm.
10: Manny Muchacho getting it done. Fernando Tatis.
13: If you know, you know. Brooke from Kimberly says, I don't really care who wins the series between the Cubs and the Padres, except that I think if the Brewers played the Cubs, then the timing of the games would be more to my liking with both teams being in the Central time zone.
15: Oh, that's true.
13: But either way, I hope the wild card series goes three games and the next two games go 15-plus innings to really work their pitching staffs. Okay, there you go. Stretch it out. Wear them out.
15: I got news for you, though.
13: I hear you.
15: It's over tonight.
13: To football here, Steve from the 262, now in the 920, been a Packer fan since birth, lived through Whitehurst, Wright, loved Dickey. I'm so disappointed with the direction of this team. It went from a laughing stock to a two-time potential dynasty. The Packers should have won more titles with Favre, but they did go to back-to-back Super Bowls. They totally wasted Rodgers. Why? To turn 1265 into a sideshow circus attraction. They put all that money into Lambeau experience while neglecting the real goal, winning the Super Bowls. What's going to happen when fans stop going to games because the team sucks? Can you say Miami Dolphins? Well,
15: wow, that's a little bit of an overreaction.
13: It is. I mean,
15: Rodgers went to six NFC championship games. So they didn't neglect, they didn't stop trying to win or anything. I mean, come on, man.
13: Two different things. And they need, it's not like the football side takes care of Titletown, right? And is in the planning stages and the building stages of putting that in. Football side's on the football side. The business side is on the Titletown side. Which and you need to have.
15: Feeds the football side.
13: And you do need to have that sideshow circus stuff over there to keep up with the Joneses, so to speak. You need to generate money. But Bill's right. I mean, you had to use two hands to count how many championship games they went to. Now, they also suffered some bad defeats in there, but they should have gone to more Super Bowls. You're right about that. Not like the team was stinky,
15: right,
13: and they were the Browns or the Jets, and they were wallowing away at 4-12 and then eventually 5-12 when they went to 17 games. No, this was a team that was always in it. Heartbreak, yeah. Bad losses, yeah. But, I mean,
15: but in big games, they didn't, you know.
13: Yeah, but I mean, they didn't neglect anything. The Mason says, are the Butchers getting a raw deal by this game getting flexed? The networks have force-fed the country a non-competitive Packer-Bear game for the last 25 years. Why flex it now? It's a good question, but you could say that to a certain degree that they've been feeding you Packers, Bears, Packers, Butchers for the last 25 years. One team's always kind of bad. The other one's good. We know which is which.
15: That's true. It's a good point. They'll probably say the other game is just better. The one that we're putting there.
13: Which it is.
15: Yeah.
13: But let's be honest, I do not care. Noon's better. Noon is better.
15: Noon is better.
13: They should flex all of them. Grumpy Old Man from the 1890s says the Packers need to go back to the way the organization was run before Mark Murphy wanted to play make-believe owner. They need to let the GM take care of all the football operations and not what they have right now. I wouldn't have a problem with that. I think it's a unique setup that they've had. I mean, I don't know how long they've done this whole three-silo thing, how far it goes back, you know.
15: But do you think, and I don't know how it works. I mean, they might say one thing and do another. I don't know. But do you think Brian Gutekunst has to go to Ed Policy and whoever else, Russ Ball, and go, look, we need help. I got to go sign this guy. Can I do it?
13: No, but I mean, I think it is.
15: Every time?
13: I don't know how to explain it, though. I mean, there is some autonomy there, but it's a great question. It's a great question. I think there are certain things that Goody's allowed to do, right? Just go get offense line, put the team together, that. But there are some other things that you need to go to the three-silo judge panel or whatever it is. You know, Gutekunst certainly couldn't fire Matt LaFleur if he wanted to.
15: No, probably not.
13: And how much is the board involved in this at all, the executive board? You know, when you talk about three silos and all that, is the executive board involved like they were before Ron Wolf got here before Bob Harlan hired Ron Wolf and then told the executive board to mind their businesses and not the Packers?
15: I don't know. Like I said, I don't know how it all works. I've always felt like Goody has pretty much authority to do whatever he thought was necessary. What is policy going to go, that's not a good signing, don't do that? You know,
13: I
15: don't think so either.
13: I don't think so at all. Johnny McSwamico says, Tucker Kraft tweeted that the NFL hurt his feelings by moving the Packers Bears to noon. I did not see that. I don't believe you. Artie from Duck Creek says the NFL flexed the Packers Butchers game so that the Milwaukee season ticket holders could be back home for dinner. I don't think that's the case either. Terry in Ashwaubenon says noon Packers game. It is because the Brewers game, too, is at 3 o'clock and the Packers game is a Milwaukee game. No, that's not. The NFL doesn't care.
15: No, man.
13: We've seen Major League. Didn't a playoff game roughly 20 years ago, Baltimore Orioles get moved because Baltimore was opening up the season as like the champs 10 years ago, 15 years ago.
15: Wasn't there a game in Denver like that where they altered because of the Broncos?
13: Could have done that too. Maybe I want to say Baltimore, but I think it's been done before. Right. Where Major League Baseball is just getting out of the way.
15: Yeah.
13: Because the NFL doesn't care.
15: No, not at all.
13: We're going to play when we want, where we want, and if you don't like it, suck on that one.
15: Exactly.
13: I do not care. The NFL doesn't care.
15: Nope. That is correct, sir.
13: Greg in Green Bay says, I don't disagree that the other game is better, but do you think this has anything to do with the Brewers' possibility of playing, just throwing it out there? No.
15: No.
13: I don't. I don't think at all.
15: It's simply a better game.
13: It's simply a better game, so they take that out and they put it to noon. Goody stinks, very arrogant, and no championships to show for it. That's from the 608. All right, we have to take a break. 731, Sports Radio 107.5, 1400, The Fan, The Bill and Rookie Experience. 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
10: Good morning, Fan Nation. The Packers will get back to work today as they prepare for a trip to Tampa Bay to take on the Bucs on Sunday. They could be sporting a new-look offensive line by then. Since losing to Atlanta, Packers have added two offensive linemen, Lakin Tomlinson from the Cowboys practice squad and free agent Mekhi Becton, to try to turn that unit around. And either one or both of them could be in the starting lineup on Sunday, says offensive coordinator Adam Stenovich.
11: We're going to do whatever we can to put the best guys out there. We've got to see where they're at, and just where they're at with the playbook and the calls and everything like that with the game plan. But yeah, everything's a possibility, and we're going to try and explore all avenues.
10: The Packers may not be done yet. They hosted offensive lineman Kevin Zeitler for an official visit on Tuesday. Packers 1-2 and visit the 0-3 Buccaneers Sunday for a noon kickoff. Now, the NFL announced yesterday that they're flexing the Packers Bears week 5 matchup out of the 3:25 slot. That will now be a noon start at Lambeau Field. The Buccaneers taking another major hit to their offensive depth. Wide receiver Jalen McMillan expected to miss 6 to 8 weeks with a PCL injury in his left knee. They're already going to be without quarterback Baker Mayfield for at least 3 weeks. Washington Commanders quarterback Jaden Daniels could be back in the lineup as early as this Sunday. Head coach Dan Quinn said Daniels will practice this week and travel with the team to London for their game against the Colts. Odell Beckham Jr.'s return to the Giants is over after only 3 games. Multiple sources report the Giants will release the veteran wideout. Not a Major League Baseball. The playoffs got underway yesterday. The first game of the day, a thriller in Atlanta. The Braves trailed 3-2 in the bottom of the eighth and had two men on for Austin Riley.
22: And the first pitch on the way from Duran. Swing and a fly ball to deep right field. That sends Hill back to the wall. That is good! It's good! Riley rattles one out of here, and the Braves take the lead in the eighth. 5-3 Atlanta.
10: A call on the Braves radio network. Atlanta holds it down in the ninth and win it 5-3. Take a 1-0 lead in that best-of-three series. Game 2 of the day featured the White Sox taking on the Astros in Houston, and Colson Montgomery hit a solo homer. Sam Antonacci drove in 2, and the White Sox take a 6-3 win over the Astros. They lead 1-0 in that series. The Yankees buried the Red Sox 9-0 as Cam Schlittler allowed only 2 hits, struck out 10, walked 1 over 6 and a third, And the Yankees take a 1-0 lead in that series. And out west last night, the Padres down the Cubs 8-0. Fernando Tatis Jr. hit the first leadoff home run in Padres playoff history on the very first pitch of the game. Manny Machado also homered in the first. And the Padres take a 1-0 lead in that best of three. The Brewers will begin the National League Division Series on Saturday. They'll take on the winner of that Padres-Cubs series at American Family Field. The National Hockey League regular season is underway. The Panthers spoiled the Hurricanes Stanley Cup banner raising with a 1-0 overtime win in Raleigh. Elsewhere, the Bruins shut out the Rangers 3-0. The Stanley Cup runner-up, Golden Knights, started off with a 5-2 win over the Blackhawks in Vegas. Up north, the Canadiens edged the Maple Leafs 3-2 in Toronto, and the Canucks downed the Oilers 6-5 in overtime. That is your latest Sports Flash. 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
0: 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Why that show?
4: 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I know y'all been waiting.
0: Woo! I'm going to give you your money's worth before I leave the day. I know you don't want me to shine, but I'm going to shine anyway because I love me some me.
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13: And your daily trip around the NFL brought to you by Pep's Draft House Pizza. I actually had lunch yesterday with Craig and Trisha from Pep's Draft House Pizza. Look for the new Rise House Pizzas redone. Coming to a grocery store near you very soon. And perhaps some other things in the works with Pep's Draft House Pizza that I cannot divulge right now. Which, by the way, I was really working on them with one thing. Really pressing. Got to do this. I can tell you off air, but...
15: Well, I can't wait.
13: My point being, make your house a draft house.
15: Yeah.
13: Well, the Odell Beckham 2.0 stint with the New York Giants is over. They released OBJ. That's what I like to call him, Bill.
15: I like that.
13: After OBJ. The veteran wide receiver failed to make a significant impact in his reunion with the team. His roster spot was in jeopardy because the Giants needed to make a decision this week on fellow wide receiver Braxton Berrios, who was out of practice squad elevations and is New York's punt returner. Berrios was officially signed to the 53-man roster on Tuesday. The Giants also signed wide receiver Charlie Jones to the 53-man roster to take the spot of outside linebacker Brian Burns, who was placed on injured reserve after suffering a torn ACL on Sunday. That's official now, Bill. Has that been added to your list?
15: Yeah, that's on the list.
13: Okay.
15: Yeah.
13: So it's 17 or 18 on the
15: 16.
13: List? 16 on the list. Okay, very good. So... Beckham, is not expected to be added to the Giants practice squad at this time. Maybe his NFL career over. He played a whopping 19 snaps in three games. Did not have a catch.
15: Yeah, I was going to say, how many times did they throw it to him even?
13: Zero.
15: Right, so give the guy a chance. Who needs a receiver?
13: I don't know. Who does?
15: Maybe Tampa just lost the receiver. Maybe they give him a look. We'll see if he ends up anywhere. The Pittsburgh Steelers offense woke up in week 3, generating 30 points for the first time since they faced the Bengals in week 11 of 2025. Aaron Rodgers finally gained some traction on the deep ball. Jaylen Warren able to rack up some yards against Cincinnati. After 2 weeks of sluggish offense, finally started to look like what Mike McCarthy expected when he took over. Rodgers said, you start from zero for sure, but there's some vibes that start to flow a little bit. And if you put together a couple good performances in a row, we have one decent performance, so we're going to try to stack a few. The next chance comes Thursday night. Tomorrow night against the Browns. But the Browns' defense has been pretty good so far. To open the season, the Steelers' offense struggled to move the ball. The offense had issues on the line. So their running game and their passing game suffered. The run game was really non-existent. Rodgers looked old for stretches. The QB got almost zero help from his receivers, who made a host of errors. Drops, wrong routes. Just ask them. After a week 2 dud, they cleaned things up in week 3. 30 points in week 3 after scoring just 3 in week 2.
10: First time Pittsburgh had such a two-game stretch in 10 years, per NFL research. Everything seemed to click on Sunday. Warren galloping for a season high 127 yards on 17 carries. Rodgers finally connected on deep shots that eluded the offense in the first two games. He had zero completions of 20-plus air yards weeks one and two, had two passing touchdowns of 20 or more yards in the first quarter alone in week three. He says he believes they're taking a step forward in their offense. He says, yeah, it was close. Every week is different. There's overreactions. We're the worst offense in football after New England, and now we're a formidable offense, I'm sure, out there. It's just week to week. Depends on who you're playing, how you play, and it all comes down to execution. Well, you couldn't have said it any
13: better. Well, they're going to get the Browns defense tomorrow. Tomorrow night, we'll see. I got the Browns in that one. I know you have the Steelers.
10: I'm going Steelers.
13: All right. Sure. Washington Commanders general manager Adam Peters revealed that quarterback Jaden Daniels would not be placed on injured reserve after dislocating his left elbow against the Dallas Cowboys and would avoid surgery. He's expected back in about 3 weeks, if not sooner, but that doesn't mean the injury was less severe than initially thought. On the Adam Schefter podcast, the ESPN insider revealed that Daniels did not avoid surgery. According to Schefter, it sounds like Daniels is going to require a procedure after the season, but is putting it off so he can return to the lineup and try to save the season. Daniels dislocated his left elbow during last week's week 9. Daniels dislocated his left elbow during last year's week 9 loss to Seattle. While it was gruesome to watch, Daniels missed just the next three games before returning to the lineup against the Vikings in Week 14. Going to try to do the same thing, I guess, this year, and then have the procedure done afterwards, but that's all. I get the heebie-jeebies just about it. I would imagine there will be a massive brace on it, though.
10: I would think, yeah. I was trying to picture the same thing, yep.
13: Yeah, got to keep that. Because I don't want that to happen again, because I'm getting the willies just thinking about it.
10: That was nasty. Well, Dallas Cowboys owner Jerry Jones leaving little doubt that he believes errors in game management by his coaching staff in the final seconds against the Ravens cost his team the victory.
13: Well, he'd be right.
10: He'd be right, indeed. On his weekly radio show, Jones was asked what explanations there were for leaving enough seconds on the clock after tying field goal to allow the Ravens to come in position to win it. He says, there's no explanation you're satisfied with. None. Let's be sure that we all understand that. The coaches, they don't have one that they're satisfied with. We made mistakes during that time. There's no question about it. So there's no explanation. But there's an evaluation of how not to make the same mistakes again. We all know what happened, right? Down 31-28. Cowboys had first down at the Baltimore 2. 23 seconds left. Incomplete pass in the end zone. False start penalty. And then a scramble to the 5. And Schottenheimer called a timeout with 14 seconds to go. Schottenheimer now reportedly has taken accountability for how that game transpired at the end. He said, I didn't do a very good job in the last 28 seconds. I'll take accountability for that. It hurt our chance to win that game. I'll be better, and I'm better than that. I'm better than I performed in the last 28 seconds. Okay. He said he overcoached Prescott on third down, which then impacted the following play. He and I talked on the plane. I'm not going to get into it too much because there was some schematic stuff, but there was a lot going on. Some of the words I told him have meaning, and it put him into a mindset where he kind of checked. He felt a little push and threw it away. Third down is where I overcoached Dak and put him in the mindset that he normally doesn't play with. So that's where I made the mistake.
13: Yeah, he just threw it away right off the bat.
10: Yep.
13: And Pickens was open.
10: Yep. Well, you know, that's part of the whole self-scout, self-evaluation thing.
13: I mean, like, what are you doing, dude? That cost me 4 points in fantasy football, a big 4 points, because you just chucked it right over the head and you just got rid of it right away. First of all, you should have been throwing it to CeeDee Lamb to begin with. And not this other dude who I don't have on my roster.
10: Comes back to me.
13: And then just chuck it right over his head right off the bat. Well, anyway. I still survived and won, but I did not win my big jelly bean game. And one more quick one here before we have to take a break. What happens when you're a young player and you make a crucial mistake that might cost you the game or does cost you the game?
15: You get fired.
13: You find yourself pumping gas. And that's what happened to Keyshawn Williams of the Cincinnati Bengals after the wide receiver muffed a fourth quarter punt that led to the game-winning field goal in Cincinnati's 30-27 loss to the Pittsburgh Steelers on Sunday. The move comes on the heels of Cincinnati bringing back wide receiver Mitchell Tinsley on Tuesday. The Bengals need wide receivers because they have injuries on the in the wide receiver room. And even though Keyshawn Williams is a wide receiver, apparently he's got butterfingers. So on Monday, Bengals coach Zach Taylor indicated that a move was imminent following the costly late-game turnover. He said, "I'm not at the decision today on what exactly that's going to look like, but that's a conversation we'll have." After that was during the postgame about Williams' role moving forward. So moving forward, he's pumping gas. Catch the damn ball.
15: Mm-hmm.
13: We'll leave it there. 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
23: The Chicago White Sox in the American League are one win away from their first playoff series win in 21 years after a 6-3 victory over the Houston Astros in the wild card last night. Over in Atlanta, the Braves topped the Phillies 5-3 after a late comeback, and the Padres blanked the Cubs 8-0 in Major League Baseball. I'm Drake Toll.
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10: Good morning, Fan Nation. It's back to work for the Packers today as they'll get ready to head to Tampa Sunday to take on the winless Buccaneers. Packers trying to right the ship after falling 1-2 with the loss of the Falcons in the home opener last Thursday. Green Bay looking to get the offense going, which has struggled behind offensive line that's underperforming so far. The run game has really had problems, currently ranking last in the league in rushing yards per game at just 48 through three games. But offense coordinator Adam Stenovich says they just got to stick with it.
11: Yeah, I mean, we need to invest more in the run game as the game goes. I think that's one of the biggest things that's going to help the quarterback. It's going to help the O-line. It's going to help everyone if we really try and run the ball.
10: Packers and Buccaneers will kick off at noon Sunday. One other Packers note, their Week 5 game against the Bears has been flexed out of the 3:25 slot, and that will now be a noon kickoff at Lambeau Field. Now, when the Packers take on the Bucs on Sunday, Tampa Bay will already be without quarterback Baker Mayfield. He's out with a thumb injury. And they're also going to be without wide receiver Jalen McMillan, who's expected to miss 6 to 8 weeks now with a PCL injury he suffered last week. Washington Commanders head coach Dan Quinn said that his quarterback Jaden Daniels will practice this week and will travel with the team to London for their game against the Colts and could be back in the lineup as early as Sunday. Marcus Mariota will start under center if Daniels can't go. And it looks like Odell Beckham Jr.'s return to the Giants is over after only three games. Multiple reports say the Giants will release the veteran wide receiver. Not a baseball. The playoffs began yesterday. Four wild card series underway. The first game of the day in Atlanta saw Austin Riley hit a two-out, three-run home run in the bottom of the eighth inning. The Braves rallied to win game one 5-3 over the Phillies. First American League game of the day was in Houston, where the White Sox beat the Astros 6-3. The White Sox in the postseason after three straight 100-loss seasons, they take a 1-0 lead in that series. The Yankees hammered the Red Sox 9-0. Ben Rice with a late grand slam. He drove in six, and Cam Schlittler gave up just two hits, struck out 10, and walked one over 6 1/3. The Yankees with a 1-0 lead. And the Padres hosting the Cubs in the nightcap, and the Padres sent a message on the very first pitch of the night.
19: First pitch of this one on the way. Fernando swings, hits it in the air to deep center. PCA is back at the wall. He leaps. It's going to go. First pitch home run. Fernando Tatis Jr. begins the wild card with a bang.
10: All on the Padres radio network. Manny Machado also homered in the first. Xander Bogaerts had a solo shot in the fourth. Meanwhile, Michael King was dealing on the mound. He took a no-hitter into the seventh, and the Padres hammered the Cubs 8-0. The Brewers await the winner of that Padres-Cubs series. The National League Division Series will start on Saturday at American Family Field. In the National Hockey League, it was the Panthers beating the Hurricanes 1-0 in overtime. The Canadiens beat the Maple Leafs 3-2. The Bruins shut out the Rangers 3-0. The Canucks 6. The Oilers 5 in OT. And the Golden Knights down the Blackhawks 5-2 on the first night of the NHL season. And that is your latest Sports Flash. 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
13: Coming up on 8 o'clock here on the Bill and Rookie Experience, I say hi to Bob Lemieux III, Lemieux Toyota, South Atlanta Street, Green Bay. Bob, what's the good news from Lemieux this week?
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4: ABC News, I'm Sherry Preston. On the ground right now in Saudi Arabia, a plane that was flying from Dubai to Tel Aviv when it suddenly signaled a possible hijacking. It plunged from 34,000 feet to 16,000 in just 3 minutes. Israeli officials telling ABC it's being investigated as a possible terror incident. Passengers telling Israeli media it appears the pilot and co-pilot were fighting. President Trump meeting with tech industry leaders, and they signed off on an agreement to largely allow AI companies to regulate themselves. ABC's Hannah Batah.
6: Senator Elizabeth Warren called self-regulation a recipe for disaster. Republicans pushing back, too. Senator Josh Hawley says he's proposing a bill that would let prosecutors bring criminal charges against AI companies whose agents break the law. But the president's former AI czar says waiting for Congress would take too long.
4: Worries about flooding from Arizona to Illinois with storms rolling through, fueled in part from the remnants of Hurricane Polo. This is ABC News.
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21: Once upon a time in 2014, the Packers started 1-2. And everyone was freaking out when Aaron Rodgers famously spelled out R-E-L-A-X. Now, X is channeling his inner Rodgers in a similar situation.
22: Everybody just need to, like, calm their nerves. Like, I understand, but for instance, last year, you know, we started out hot. What were we, 2-0, 3-0, and everybody was up in arms. And then what happens, you know? So everything can always flip. For us, we just got to keep the main thing, and focus on improving, and we'll be fine.
21: Yeah, and maybe they will be fine. But what does fine mean? Does fine mean good or just fine? Anyway, Xavier McKinney's given the same energy as Tucker Kraft. When I was about to ask Tuck if the 1-2 start has affected their confidence or forced them to reevaluate anything, Tuck jumped in before I could finish the question.
28: Bottom line is we got to go out there and execute better.
29: That said, 1-2, probably not the start you were looking for this year.
28: It is just 1-2, though. We're 3 games into the season. We got 14 games to play. We've been in worse spots.
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0: talk a lot of gobbledygook.
1: We still have 2 hours to go, so grab a drink.
2: Go crack a couple cold ones. You want to join us?
1: Take a short breather and get back in there.
2: Okay, bring it in.
3: It's very complicated.
4: 8:04 on the Bill and Rookie Experience. Second half of the program begins right now. A little bit of fan feedback here. Scott from Appleton's back in says, you said the Packer Butcher game was replaced by the 49ers Seahawks game. When was that game originally scheduled to play? They're both West Coast teams. Did they just flex the Packers to noon just because they're a train wreck? Possibly the Seahawks-Niners game was scheduled for 1:05 their time, 3:05 our time. They were 3:05. Now they got moved into the America's Game of the Week or whatever they call it. Talking to you, Mike.
5: I did. 3:25 slot. Yep.
4: So, I mean, I guess they could have just shifted to...

0: like Luke Butkus and wondering if it was worth losing his dream job. Goody has helped us get into this mess, and somehow he has to keep working to fix it. Well, yeah, I mean, look, if the Packers were winning, things would be different, right? The conversation's always different.
1: Of course.
0: Depending on the outcome.
1: And they still might. What if they go off? What if they rattle off 5 or 6 in a row?
0: You funny.
1: You go, oh, it's over. I mean, they're back. Okay.
0: I'll say this. They're not going to lose Sunday to Tampa Bay. You know, I have no reason. There's probably no logical reason why you would say that. But I think Tampa Bay is just a bigger mess. And obviously, they're without Baker Mayfield. This is a time. Everybody always gets fired up about all these defensive coordinators that come in here. Every defensive coordinator that has come in here, from Pettine to Joe Barry to Jeff Hafley, now to Jonathan Gannon, everybody thinks this is the guy. This is the guy that's going to cure all their ills. And this is the guy we really love. I love the way this guy acts. I love his demeanor, yada, yada, yada. And yet, year in and year out, you get the same results, which are mediocre at best. This is an opportunity for Jonathan Gannon to show what he is made of, what this defense is made of, with a undrafted rookie quarterback. If you can't get after this guy, they should be pressuring him like Jordan Love is getting pressured. They should come after him all game long. And like I said, 4 sacks, 2 picks. That's the floor.
1: Okay.
0: That's the floor. This is an opportunity. And I'm not saying that the offense has all their ills fixed, but they've been able to put some points on the board, you know? So the fact of the matter is the Packers should only need 17 points, maybe 14 points on Sunday to beat Tampa Bay. This defense should be able to hold that offense led by an undrafted rookie quarterback making his first start, seeing his first NFL action, to 10 points or less. And I'll give him a touchdown in there from some freak thing happening.
1: Some late kind of game.
0: Well, late touchdown, some special team snafu on the Packers, whatever it may be. I'll just give you a touchdown and a field goal. Packers should only need to score 11 points in this game on Sunday.
1: Like, that's easy.
0: And I don't care what the offense does. The Packers have no business losing this game, and I'm putting it all on the defense.
1: Okay. It's definitely a depleted offense for Tampa. No quarterback. One of their top receivers is out. They're going to be challenged.
0: Let's see. From the 920, this is Troy in Pulaski. Says, you guys are forgetting about John Runyon. He did not want to leave Green Bay, and he was a solid right guard. Troy from Pulaski. I haven't forgotten about Runyon.
1: I just didn't mention him.
0: But Runyon also got paid. He's in his third year. He's going to wind up making $30 million in his first 3 years in New York with the Giants, about $10 million per. Packers weren't going to pay him $10 million per. And I get that, but I don't really think he's the missing piece. I think they could still be fine, would be fine. Packers weren't going to pay him. And again, you can't pay everybody, right? This kind of goes down to what we were talking about before. You can't pay everybody, but at the same time, the Packers haven't been cheap on their offensive line. They've paid guys, maybe the wrong guys, but I don't think John Runyon is a missing piece. I'll still go back to what and agree with Bill says. I still think the very first, you know, domino was moving on from Josh Myers, who wasn't a great center, but was fine, knew the system, and was good enough. I mean, I know that didn't sound like a ringing endorsement right, for an NFL team, but again, you can't pay, you can't have 5 all pros on the offensive line. It's just not going to happen. But that was also the thing that set everything else in motion.
1: I remember Goody said, I think this was, remember when they were having the, when the media auditorium was still under construction, so they had us
0: upstairs,
1: they had a press,
0: like the
1: press
0: fourth floor.
1: Upstairs.
0: Yeah, in the fourth floor.
1: I think this is the one when Goody said, asked about Myers.
0: Yeah.
1: Yeah, we'd love to have him back.
0: We'd love to have everybody back, he said. It was a bald-faced lie, obviously, because
1: he didn't give any indication that they weren't going to.
0: No. But it was already in play.
1: Had to be.
0: He was going to be gone.
1: Had to be.
0: Jenkins was going to move to center. They were going to get Aaron Banks.
1: Mm-hmm.
0: For sure. Scott says, obviously,

0: turning to baseball, obviously the Padres are a much more complete and dangerous team than the Cubs, but I'd rather see San Diego than Chicago for two reasons. One, Cubs fans are awful, and if the Brewers were to lose, it would be a never-ending story from the scrubs. I agree with you on that, 100%. Two, beating the Padres would battle-test the crew, hopefully setting them up better to compete with the Dodgers. Okay, I can get along with that, too. But I'm with you on the Cubs. Look, we already take down the Brewers have already taken down the Cubs this year, last year in the regular season, and the postseason. You don't need something fluky to happen and somehow have the Cubs win and then have to deal with, you know, people like Bill all the time because the Cubs won. Not you, Bill. I meant some other Bill that's right. A Cubs fan.
1: Right.
0: Because you're not like that. You're good.
1: Well, careful what you wish for. The Padres are hot. I pointed out.
0: Bill and I were talking about this off here.
1: They were 18-6 in the month of September, but three of those six losses came in the first 4 days of the month. They finished the season 17-3 in their last 20.
0: Yep. You know, the good thing is, though, the shoe's got to drop. You can't keep that pace up forever.
1: All right. You say so.
0: I say so. You got to start some sort of regression to the mean eventually. Let's hope it
1: doesn't apply.
0: Let's hope it happens against the Brewers. All right, your weather forecast brought to you by Sure Dry. Some rain this morning, cloudy throughout the day, 71 for the daytime high. Low 60s overnight, rain on Thursday, cloudy and upper 60s. And then we should get into a stretch of sunshine beginning on Friday. That's weather on the Fan.
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1: Good morning, Fan Nation. The Packers will get back to work today as they prepare for a trip to Tampa Bay to take on the Bucs on Sunday. They could be sporting a new-look offensive line by then. Since losing to Atlanta, Packers have added two offensive linemen, Lakin Tomlinson from the Cowboys practice squad and free agent Mekhi Becton, to try to turn that unit around. And either one or both of them could be in the starting lineup on Sunday, says offensive coordinator Adam Stenovich.
15: We're going to do whatever we can to put the best guys out there. We've got to see where they're at and, you know, just where they're at with the playbook and the calls and everything like that with the game plan. But, yeah, everything's a possibility, and we're going to try and, you know, explore all avenues. And
1: the Packers may not be done yet. They hosted offensive lineman Kevin Zeitler for an official visit on Tuesday. Packers 1-2 and visit the 0-3 Buccaneers Sunday for a noon kickoff. Now, the NFL announced yesterday that they're flexing the Packers-Bears Week 5 matchup out of the 3:25 slot. That will now be a noon start at Lambeau Field. The Buccaneers taking another major hit to their offensive depth. Wide receiver Jalen McMillan expected to miss 6 to 8 weeks with a PCL injury in his left knee. They're already going to be without quarterback Baker Mayfield for at least 3 weeks. Washington Commanders quarterback Jaden Daniels could be back in the lineup as early as this Sunday. Head coach Dan Quinn said Daniels will practice this week and travel with the team to London for their game against the Colts. Odell Beckham Jr.'s return to the Giants is over after only 3 games. Multiple sources report the Giants will release the veteran wideout. Not a Major League Baseball. The playoffs got underway yesterday. The first game of the day, a thriller in Atlanta. The Braves trailed 3-2 in the bottom of the eighth and had two men on for Austin Riley.
16: And the first pitch on the way from Duran. Swing and a fly ball to deep right field. That sends Hill back to the wall. That is gone! It's gone! Riley rattles one out of here, and the Braves take the lead in the eighth. 5-3 Atlanta.
1: A call on the Braves radio network. Atlanta holds it down in the ninth and win it 5-3. Take a 1-0 lead in that best-of-three series. Game 2 of the day featured the White Sox taking on the Astros in Houston, and Colson Montgomery hit a solo homer. Sam Antonacci drove in 2, and the White Sox take a 6-3 win over the Astros. They lead 1-0 in that series. The Yankees buried the Red Sox 9-0 as Cam Schlittler allowed only 2 hits, struck out 10, walked 1 over 6 1/3. And the Yankees take a 1-0 lead in that series. And out west last night, the Padres down the Cubs 8-0. Fernando Tatis Jr. hit the first leadoff home run in Padres playoff history on the very first pitch of the game. Manny Machado also homered in the first. And the Padres take a 1-0 lead in that best of three. The Brewers will begin the National League Division Series on Saturday. They'll take on the winner of that Padres-Cubs series at American Family Field. The National Hockey League regular season is underway. The Panthers spoiled the Hurricanes Stanley Cup banner raising with a 1-0 overtime win in Raleigh. Elsewhere, the Bruins shut out the Rangers 3-0. The Stanley Cup runner-up, Golden Knights, started off with a 5-2 win over the Blackhawks in Vegas. Up north, the Canadiens edged the Maple Leafs 3-2 in Toronto, and the Canucks down the Oilers 6-5 in overtime. And that is your latest Sports Flash. 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
0: It is 8:20 on the Bill and Rookie Experience. 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We have another pair of tickets we'll give away this morning on WRX before 10 o'clock, so keep listening for that. Famous Boston sporting events. Yesterday it was the Tuck Rule. What does Bill have up his sleeve today? I do not know. We'll find out before 10 o'clock here on the BRX. Okay?
1: That's going to be big.
0: Okay. Dropkick Murphys. We're going to play a little Lake and Tomlinson here for you in just a moment. A couple of notes on the talk and text line at 920-393-1075. Roger from Oshkosh says, morning, guys. The likely scenario is that the Packers beat the hapless Bucks. Then many will claim the Packers are back, but their fundamentals are still a mess. I don't see how they improve the offensive line when there are no quality players available throughout the league at this point, and you still have the LaFleur problem no matter the personnel. This will be a season-long problem that isn't going away. I tend to agree with just about everything said there. I mean, if the Packers win, everybody's going to think they're back. I would agree, they're not. And the schedule gets even more difficult as the season goes along. I think it's going to be a very tough year.
1: What if they scored 35 points? They went 35-3. Jordan Love was not touched once. The offensive line was stellar. They rushed for 150-plus yards. I mean, what if something like that happens?
0: I'd say we'll back it up. But that ain't going to happen. I know that's a... Why would I let hypotheticals into this show?
1: I'm just saying, if they show great improvement on the O-line, which is, I guess, possible. I don't know how likely it is.
0: Possible, I mean, but highly unlikely.
1: That's the biggest thing.
0: That's really the only thing.
1: They've got to fix that.
0: I mean, I don't know what happened to the defense on Thursday night against Atlanta, to be honest with you. It was horrible. Horrible tackling. They couldn't contain Bijan Robinson. They got ran all over. I thought they actually played well against Minnesota. They played well against the Jets. I don't know. Maybe that's because they're the Jets. But the Vikings are off to a 3-0 team. And I know, again, I always feel like I have to quantify this. The final scoreboard says 39 points, but two of those were late touchdowns that the Packers offense turned the ball over. One time at the 1 yard line.
1: Yeah.
0: You know, so.
1: Gave him a touchdown.
0: I just don't know what happened.
1: They're out there all night.
0: The defense better get right on Sunday against an undrafted rookie quarterback. That's all I can say. I've said it before. I'll say it again. But, I mean, I don't really disagree with what Roger is saying, because I think it is going to be a struggle all year long. And I don't know how you feel that you can just go get three guys off the scrap heap and figure that's going to cure all your problems.
1: They got a third guy?
0: Well, if they go get Zeitler, that's the kind of thing, right? Didn't they work him out or whatever?
1: They did.
0: You know, if they go get him. I just don't know how you can expect that to solve all your problems.
1: Well, it won't. It'll help.
0: There you go. But it helps. It helps a horrible offensive line, like we said. Well, at least make them better. Okay, well, that's not hard.
1: Here's the thing, too. If let's say it does make them better, and all of a sudden they're pass protecting a lot better, and run blocking is improved. We're gonna find out if they have a running back problem too.
0: Well, that's a very good point,
1: because you know, thankfully Marshawn Lloyd hasn't gotten hurt yet, but he hasn't done anything yet.
0: No,
1: nobody has.
0: That's a very good point. That if you improve the run blocking a little bit, you still have to be able to run the football, right? Because if you can't run the football, and they're just gonna bring guys at you all day long, and you got to chuck it 50-plus times. As Matt LaFleur has said, that's a problem.
1: Indeed it is. Does this mean, look, we don't know what Jacob's story is. Do they have to maybe give Pierre Strong a shot? Bring him up, perhaps? He played well in the preseason.
0: He did. I think the guy likely to get the most opportunities next would be Caleb Johnson.
1: Yeah. I would agree with that.
0: But we'll see. But you're right. We'll find out if they got a running back problem. Penn's 87 fan says, well, on the positive side, we won't lose Steno anytime soon. It David Appleton says, Week 10, once we have Jacobs and Micah Parsons, and they've had a couple of games, we're going to be the best team in football. It's pretty optimistic.
1: They are now, what, 1-7?
0: Without Micah.
1: Without Micah Parsons?
0: Yeah.
1: That's a little unfair, I think, but it's true. Because what if they didn't ever get Micah Parsons last year? What would they have been? Would they have lost the first 10 games or whatever they played? I don't know. No. But it's still a fact.
0: And then from the 920 says they just signed Zeitler, so we'll have to look into that. See if any of the beat writers.
1: Well, I had a feeling that would that news like Rob that was going to happen would come down today.
0: Right.
1: So far.
0: Got to look for a little confirmation from somebody like Pete or Rob.
1: Mm-hmm. They've had him in, but I haven't seen anything that they've signed.
0: Here's another one that says they just signed. Does he play Sunday? I don't know. It's already Wednesday. I don't know. I don't know how you can be ready. We'll see what they do. We believe that Lake and Tomlinson and Mekhi Becton will play. Tomlinson for sure.
1: Apparently Adam Schefter's reporting that they've signed him.
0: That he signed. Okay.
1: He'll sign.
0: Well, it might not be. It might not be. Everybody might not be ready for the Tampa Bay game. Which, by the way, they should still win. I'm telling you, they should still win it without him. And then maybe get everybody, well, for the big Packer Butcher Week. Noon kickoff.
1: Can you imagine? Look at this, man. Unreal. So, we were speculating Monday, Tuesday. Maybe they did sign the one guy over the weekend. They signed Tomlinson. So, but we're still speculating. Okay, go back to Friday. Can they bring somebody in? But one guy's not going to do it. If then now they got potentially three brand new guys. Are they going to have three new guys on the offensive line? Oh my goodness! Right, out of five.
0: I mean, that's a joke.
1: Holy mackerel!
0: That is a joke.
1: And three of them were sitting at home a week ago.
0: Yeah.
1: Good luck with that too.
0: Well, Tomlinson wasn't right. He was on the practice
1: squad. I guess you're right. Tomlinson wasn't.
0: But I mean, yeah. I mean, it's a joke. It's a joke that has, like we said yesterday, has a team ever, 3 weeks into a season, has a team ever had to go outside their building to revamp an entire position group?
1: Not that I can remember.
0: And I still want to see how well this all comes together, if it does. Good morning. You're on the BRX.
17: Hey, it's Eric Grubin.
0: What's up, Eric?
1: What's up?
17: So I kind of have an issue with how down you are. Rookie, you're really killing the Packers here. You think the season's over?
0: Not yet, but it's catering.
17: Well,
0: but wait! Before you go on, how can you say I'm killing the Packers when I said they're going to win on Sunday and there's no way they should lose?
17: Yeah, but then you're like, you're going to think their problems are fixed, and then they're going to come back, and then they're probably going to lose the next game. I mean. That's pretty much what you just said, but I'm just going to try to spin this and be optimistic here and say, yes, after that beating they took on Thursday night, everybody's killing, a lot of people are killing Goody. He is doing exactly what I want him to do. I mean, I was expecting him to grab two guards. He just brought in three. So, and I mean, it can't be any worse than.
0: Well, that's a pretty positive spin. That's pretty rose-colored glasses going, considering the GM's doing exactly what you want to do 3 weeks into the season, going outside the building to find an offensive line.
1: Well, out of necessity. Well, he's not sitting on his hands.
0: Well, maybe if he would have done a better job, it wouldn't have been a necessity. But well, I hear what you're saying. He ain't standing pat.
17: Every single person, I listen to the fan religiously, and all off-season and preseason, everybody's like, oh, Packers are going to win 12 games, 11 games. I mean, you guys and yep. Fan Nation, you're all just as guilty of hyping these players up to be something that they're not. How often do you hear about Jager Burton? We throw him in there, he's looking real good. You throw him in there, this is what we get.
0: You're right. I said 11 and 6. I said 11 and 6. Never in my wildest dreams. I said, well, look, we said all offseason in training camp how bad the offensive line was last year. And we're all like, well, they should be better. They're going to be better this year because they couldn't be any worse. And so you read some optimism into that. We didn't know about the Josh Jacobs thing, right, at the time. So there was reason to be optimistic. Boy, were we off.
1: You didn't know about Zach Bawelli, Baco Bawelli getting hurt for, you know, out for the year.
0: Right. You didn't realize he was going to pull his, you know, rip his patellar tendon in week one or two, whatever it was.
1: Can't anticipate those kind of things.
0: I mean, but you're right. I mean, look, it kind of goes back to.
1: But I'll say this too, though. When the Jacobs news broke, mm-hmm. I said it at the time, and I stand by it, that if he was not playing for any period of time, they're going to be in trouble, and they are in trouble without him.
0: But are they in trouble without him, or are they in trouble because of the offensive line? I mean, how much better?
1: That's an addition. The
0: running game might be a little bit better if Josh Jacobs was playing. But who? Let's be honest. Who could really run behind that line?
1: It would be different.
0: Really, no. Barry Sanders. About the only person.
1: I get it. We didn't understand the...
0: We didn't realize...
1: Offensive line was going to be...
0: This big of a mess. Yeah.
1: And this big a mess, like you said. But, you know, not having Jacobs doesn't do anything to help him either.
0: All right.
1: They've relied so heavily on him since they brought him here.
0: Well, remember, we talked about it. They ran the ball more times than they threw the ball last year.
1: Mm-hmm.
0: Not by a ton, but they did. And when was the last time that a Packers team really did that?
1: It's been a while.
0: You know? All right. It is 8:32. 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
1: Mums the word.
0: Mums the word, but they got fall Mums. So a lot. Steel Demo Days and Mums. Right, we're talking to Clint tomorrow, by the way. We'll find out who's making the egg sandwiches.
1: Yeah, I'm curious.
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0: 8:39 on the BRX. We're going to play Lakin Tomlinson here in just a moment. A little raw audio from Monday when he showed up at Packers headquarters after getting signed over the weekend. Quickly here, a couple of comments on the talk and text line from the 920. Says, obviously, with all these new guys being brought in for the O-line, that means they aren't expecting Banks to play anytime soon. I don't know about that. Or are they biting the bullet and saying this guy's unreliable and not very good? He has a toe injury. I don't know. It's not like turf toe. I haven't heard anything like turf toe or anything like that that can keep you out for a few weeks, right? Am I missing something
1: here? I don't know the extent of it.
0: You got a little toe injury and it went wee, wee, wee all the way home. Isn't that what happened?
1: No.
0: What happened?
1: Don't you think he'd be playing if it was just a little thing?
0: I don't know. I don't know with him. I do not know. But, I mean, that's a possibility. Or they can just say, we're going to cut our losses and we're going to go to somebody else. I see it lining up like this. Now, let's assume all three guys, or when all three guys are ready to play, let's say. Jordan Morgan, left tackle. Lakin Tomlinson, left guard, where he primarily plays, right? We were talking about this the other day. Where do you see Tomlinson, left or right? Over, like, oh, great.
1: Mm-hmm.
0: He's played like 4 snaps out of 10,000 at right. Tomlinson at left guard. Sean Ryan at center. Kevin Zeitler. Kevin's his name, right?
1: Yep.
0: Zeitler, right guard. He's a right guard. And Mekhi Becton at tackle, which they said could play tackle. That's how I would guess.
1: Eventually,
0: when all three are ready to go.
1: Yeah.
0: Noah in Appleton says, crazy how everyone was wanting for Jordan Love to air it out and for Matt LaFleur to let him loose. Well, this is the result. No, that's not the result. And I'm in that category. If he has an offensive line that can protect him, I'd like to see him air it out. I'd like to see him throw more than they run. Even if Josh Jacobs was healthy and in the lineup. Because I think that's where Jordan Love's been his best. I think that's where the Packers have been their best. This isn't the result of trying to air it out with Jordan Love. Jordan Love airing it out is a necessity, is a direct result of not being able to run the football, being behind, and having to do it this way. Always being behind the chains.
1: Because they don't have a run game.
0: Because they don't have a run game.
1: And it makes it tougher when you can't run, where everybody knows you're going to pass to do a lot through the air. So they have to establish some type of run game just to keep the defense a little bit more honest. That's part of it. Then you can protect, too. Give them time to, these things take time to develop. Get guys out in the pattern and get them open and stuff.
0: Greg in Green Bay 2.0 says, don't get me wrong, I like the idea that they're fixing an issue before it's too late in the season with the offensive line, but they went through the entire offseason with this offensive line. It just blows my mind that they were not able to identify such a lack of talent throughout all of training camp. It's like, did they go into the season looking at each other and crossing their fingers hoping it would work?
1: No, the offensive line they envisioned is not the one that they ended up with because of the injuries.
0: Really, ideally, I mean, it's still reconfigured. Ideally, Jordan Morgan would be the new left tackle, and he needs to play better. But then you would have had Aaron Banks, if healthy, Sean Ryan, Zach Obakabueli, and then that right guard would have been I think that would have been Anthony Belton, to be honest with you.
1: Well, it's kind of looking that way, wasn't it? So we all kind of thought, wasn't it?
0: But, yeah, I mean, the big thing is it shows a clear lack of depth.
1: That's it right there.
0: This one comes in. Schneidman is reporting that Zeitler will be practicing today. There's hope for Sunday at least. Well, if they signed him, I would hope he'd be practicing today.
1: For sure. Absolutely. No time to wait. We'll find out.
0: Ryan from Nina says, on the last call, you guys aren't paid to evaluate the O-line talent, so making an assumption that they were semi-competent in talent evaluations and thinking they would have 11 wins is validated. It's from Ryan from Nina. I mean, look, we were, based on everything that you saw and who they expected to have in the lineup at the beginning of this whole mess, it's fair to think that they'd win 10 games.
1: That I had him at 10 and 7.
0: All right. With that being said, 8:44, I want to get to the Lakin Tomlinson. It's about 6 minutes. It'll be perfect to end this segment. And Lakin was in the Packers locker room on Monday after being signed over this past weekend.
4: You know, obviously going into year 12, I played a lot of ball. And I feel like, you know, I still got a lot left in the tank. So I feel like I can bring a lot to the team.
5: What was it when your agent says, hey, you're going to Green Bay, like you're sitting on a practice squad, what's the excitement level for you?
4: Man, I mean, just everything I've been working for, you know, this offseason, you know, the training all offseason, I've been waiting to get back out there, man. I'm excited, excited to get in front of the guys and get ready to work.
5: Is this a system you're familiar with offensively?
4: Yeah, for sure. Just a scheme I'm very familiar with. Just, you know, my time in San Francisco and obviously with Steno. So, yeah, very familiar.
8: You spent a lot of time in this league. This is a younger core in terms of the offensive line. How do you approach that, being a veteran coming into a younger group of guys?
4: I mean, just like I've been, you know, in previous years, you know, coming in a room full of young guys, you know, anything, any questions they ask, and I try to be available for them, you know, just to just have that veteran presence, you know. Any question could be about anything, you know, preparation, routine, technique, anything, you know. I want to be available for those guys anytime they need.
8: The one thing that Tucker Kraft said that's hard to simulate in this league is reps, but you come in bringing in a lot of reps. Is it hard to sort of mesh and fit into this group right away when you haven't played with them, or is it the reps that you've had in the last 12 years that really help you kind of maybe just fit?
4: I think the reps definitely speeds up the process, and the reps and the familiarity with this game definitely speeds up the process. Now it's just, you know, being around the guys, working with the guys, you know, just being around them, that's going to go a long way.
9: How quickly can you get up to speed, and what does that mean for Sunday?
4: I'm here working with the coaches. I'm here learning the playbook, everything. So like I said, familiarity with the scheme, it helps us a ton. And you know, now it's just going out there working with the guys.
9: Is the plan for Sunday then? Have you talked?
4: I mean, whatever coach wants. I mean, anything they want from me. I mean, I'm ready to go.
12: You got to extend the position too. Like, is there any spot you'd prefer to play on the line? Or?
4: Any, whatever coach needs.
13: What's the last 72 hours been like for you after you get the call?
4: It was crazy, you know. You know, obviously talking to my wife and, you know, just talking to her about everything. But definitely exciting. I'm super excited, man. And, you know, I'm in a great place. I'm in Green Bay, you know. So definitely excited to get to work.
12: Do you know Mekhi at all? Have you played with him?
4: Yeah. You know, I was with Mekhi 2 years with the Jets.
12: So what can you two guys, again, vets, bring to this room with another guy that's played a lot of football like you have?
4: I mean, Mekhi's a big guy. You know, big guy, big physical guy. And I'm sure, you know, just his style of ball, I mean, definitely he's a people mover. So, you know, play with him with the Jets. He's a physical freak. So, you know, definitely excited to have him on the squad.
14: What parts of your game over your career that you're most proud of that you hope to kind of incorporate now with the Panthers?
4: You know, just over my career, I mean, just being that rock, being the stability, you know, definitely something I want to continue in my career. Just going out there and playing my game, you know. This offseason, I'm putting a lot of work in my training, and it's what I've been waiting for, you know, for that call. So I'm definitely trying to continue that.
12: How's the body feel at 34?
4: Feel great. I mean, honestly, like, you know, the work I've been putting on this offseason, it's been phenomenal. And I have a great team back at home. And, you know, definitely a humbling experience, you know, throughout this whole process. But the hunger is still there.
15: Lincoln, what's that process been like in terms of keeping your body? Because I've watched a lot of your videos. You talk a lot about that in terms of your durability and everything. Has that process evolved for you, or is that just something?
4: 100%. I mean, just over the years, you know, it's evolved with the knowledge I've gained, you know, just through other veterans I've been around and things I've seen in the league, and the knowledge I've, you know, I gained from other people as well. And also the buildings I've been in. So all that accumulates to everything I do in the offseason.
13: What's your thoughts on your quarterback, Jordan Love, your new one?
4: He's a baller. He is a baller, man. Man, I'm so excited to get together with him and, you know, just pick his brain about some stuff and just talk to him. So I'm excited.
13: Have you guys talked yet at all?
4: Yeah. Yeah. I mean, for sure. I think we're doing a little get together later. So, yeah.
16: You've been primarily left guard throughout your career. Is that where you started the most games?
4: Yes.
16: Okay. Mm-hmm. Have you started right guard at all?
4: I believe so. I think maybe once when I was in back when I was in Detroit, I believe.
16: Okay.
4: Yeah.
16: Is it a big deal one way, you know, they switch you? I mean,
4: I've been working both, you know, all over the, like, all off season, so I'm wherever they need me to.
15: Like, I think this is 12 times you've played these guys throughout the course of your career. I mean, is it kind of interesting now to be on this side of it in Green Bay and actually finally with the Packers?
4: I mean, it's super cool. I mean, obviously, amazing franchise. And, you know, just learning things about, you know, just the building alone, you know, walking through the building, meeting the players, seeing the locker room, just seeing everything from the inside, you know, inside out. It's awesome, man.
0: There you go. Lakin Tomlinson from Monday. Got into town ASAP after signed over the weekend. Hit the practice field. Same thing going on with Mekhi Becton and then Kevin Zeitler, who the Packers just signed today, in town, ready to hit the ground running today. Packers practice right around noon today. So, And then we'll see if he's in the locker room afterwards. He will be a popular figure.
1: Which one, Zeitler?
0: Yeah.
1: Yeah, I'm sure.
0: Mekhi Becton was in was in Monday, but he came in just as we got the 2-minute notice to get out.
1: Veteran move.
0: Already pulling that veteran move. Exactly. That's what I was going to say. I don't need to talk to you guys. So I would assume, you know, if Mekhi's in there today and Zeitler's in there, Kevin's in there as well, there'll be two popular guys. Today's the big day over at Lambeau Field as they get ready for the showdown with Tampa Bay on Sunday. Noon kickoff in Tampa. 8:51 on the Bill and Rookie Experience, Sports Radio 107.5, 1400 The Fan, and the free Fan app.
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6: 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I'm Drake Toll.
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1: Good morning, Fan Nation. It's back to work for the Packers today as they'll get ready to head to Tampa Sunday to take on the winless Buccaneers. Packers trying to right the ship after falling 1-2 with the loss of the Falcons in the home opener last Thursday. Green Bay looking to get the offense going, which has struggled behind offensive line that's underperforming so far. The run game has really had problems. Currently ranking last in the league in rushing yards per game at just 48 through three games. But offense coordinator Adam Stenovich says they just got to stick with it.
21: Yeah, I mean, we need to invest more in the run game as the game goes. I think that's
11: one of the biggest things that's going to help the quarterback, it's going to help the O-line, it's going to help everyone if we really try and run the ball.
1: Packers and Buccaneers will kick off at noon Sunday. One other Packers note, their Week 5 game against the Bears has been flexed out of the 3:25 slot, and that will now be a noon kickoff at Lambeau Field. Now, when the Packers take on the Bucs on Sunday, Tampa Bay will already be without quarterback Baker Mayfield. He's out with a thumb injury. And they're also going to be without wide receiver Jalen McMillan, who's expected to miss 6 to 8 weeks now with a PCL injury he suffered last week. Washington Commanders head coach Dan Quinn said that his quarterback Jaden Daniels will practice this week and will travel with the team to London for their game against the Colts and could be back in the lineup as early as Sunday. Marcus Mariota will start under center if Daniels can't go. And it looks like Odell Beckham Jr.'s return to the Giants is over after only 3 games. Multiple reports say the Giants will release the veteran wide receiver. Now to baseball. The playoffs began yesterday. 4 wild card series underway. The first game of the day in Atlanta saw Austin Riley hit a 2-out, 3-run home run in the bottom of the 8th inning. The Braves rally to win game 1 5-3 over the Phillies. First American League game of the day was in Houston, where the White Sox beat the Astros 6-3. The White Sox in the postseason after 3 straight 100-loss seasons, they take a 1-0 lead in that series. The Yankees hammered the Red Sox 9-0. Ben Rice with a late grand slam. He drove in 6, and Cam Schlittler gave up just 2 hits, struck out 10, and walked 1 over 6 1/3. The Yankees with a 1-0 lead. And the Padres hosting the Cubs in the nightcap, and the Padres sent a message on the very first pitch of the night.
21: First pitch of this one on the way. Fernando swings, hits it in the air to deep center. PCA is back at the wall. He leaps. It's going to go. First pitch home run. Fernando Tatis Jr. begins the wild card with a bang.
1: All on the Padres radio network. Manny Machado also homered in the first. Xander Bogaerts had a solo shot in the fourth. Meanwhile, Michael King was dealing on the mound. He took a no-hitter into the seventh, and the Padres hammered the Cubs 8-0. The Brewers await the winner of that Padres-Cubs series. The National League Division Series will start on Saturday at American Family Field. In the National Hockey League, it was the Panthers beating the Hurricanes 1-0 in overtime. The Canadiens beat the Maple Leafs 3-2. The Bruins shut out the Rangers 3-0. The Canucks 6. The Oilers 5 in OT. And the Golden Knights down the Blackhawks 5-2 on the first night of the NHL season. And that is your latest Sports Flash. 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
5: ABC News, I'm Sherry Preston. Israeli sources tell ABC that an incident on board a passenger jet bound for Tel Aviv is now being investigated as a possible terrorist incident. ABC News chief foreign correspondent Ian Pannell.
8: Passengers on board telling Israeli media the plane lost control after some kind of struggle between the pilots. An Israeli source familiar with the matter telling ABC News, Israeli security assessment is that one of the pilots tried to take control and crashed the plane.
5: The plane landing in Saudi Arabia. New numbers on the economy. Inflation coming in 3.4% compared to last year, according to the PCE, the Fed's preferred inflation gauge. That's lower than expected. Tens of millions of Americans are under threats from possible flooding from Arizona through Illinois, with strong storms moving across the area. ABC News has obtained the original 2024 statement from the woman who says she was gang raped at Cornell University. This is ABC News.
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0: final hour of Mediocrity here on the BRX. We will have Dropkick Murphys tickets to give away. They're coming to the Epic Event Center Sunday, February 21st. 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Play a little Boston sports trivia. Bill's got the highlight all selected out, ready to go, and we'll do it coming up here on the Fan. Mark in Shakopee, Minnesota says, good morning, BRX. Would you feel differently if Goody had signed their three linemen during training camp? Would we be seeing great moves by Goody covering his bases? I mean, maybe you'd have a little bit different outlook on it because they'd have training camp to go to play together. They'd have preseason games to play a little bit together. I mean, I still don't know how much more excited I'd be about it. They come with name only. I mean, these guys are names that you've heard of, but they're on the back nine of their career, right? There's a reason why they're available out there. I don't know how much more excited I'd be about it because you're essentially getting guys off the scrap heap here. You know, you're picking through the clearance rack. So we'll see. I don't doubt that they'll make the offensive line better, but how much better? I mean, I can imagine with these guys that Jordan Love will be completely running for his life, but I don't know how much better they can make him. And then Bill said, and Bill brings up a good point that I don't think anybody else has brought up. If they make this offensive line better, we're going to find out if the Packers have a running back problem. We've all been waiting for Marshawn Lloyd. What has he shown so far? Now, I know it's you can't run behind this line. It's hard to show anything. But have there even been any glimpses there that you'd go, oh, this guy's got a little something?
1: This famous wiggle everyone talks about. I haven't seen it too much.
0: So I don't know if we'd be overly excited about it. Steve W. says, can we clone some of our old good linemen and Barry Sanders? Then we'd have something going. Yeah, sure. Put Barry behind Sitton, Belaga, and Lindsley, and Lang. From the 920 says, did I accidentally miss your guys' response? My bad. What are we talking about here? Oh, good morning, Rookie and T-Bone. Since Rookie knows ball, how likely is it that all the same teams that won their respective baseball games last night win again tonight? If you guys guess correctly, I will get you guys a bunt cake sometime this week, putting in a parlay. Well, here's what I'd say. I'm staying away from the Braves, Phillies, but I would put in a parlay for the Astros, Yankees, and Padres. Three-teamer right there. Take it to the bank.
1: I like that. Astros, the home team, probably bounce back and get one. The other two teams dominating, perhaps.
0: And
1: I don't know.
0: And then you can also play them individually as well to kind of cover your bases because I think you'll at least get two out of three. Hedge your bet a little bit as

0: the best one is hurt. Yeah, Jaden Reed. And so you're seeing a little bit of Sky Moore in that role now. Probably see a little more of him in that role, I would think. Maybe Sturdivant, maybe will play a little bit bigger role in that position too, if they decide to activate him and keep him going. He was up last week, made a catch, right? J. Michael Sturdivant. So we'll see. But really, it's been a struggle for the passing game too. You know, where's all this tight end stuff?
1: Well, a tight end right down the seam would be nice. Quick slants.
0: They just haven't had time to do anything. Some of these plays take time to develop, and you know the rush is on. Yeah, so
1: well, they
0: fast.
1: They need to employ non-developing plays, which I think you can do.
0: Absolutely,
1: you don't have to continue to push the ball down the field.
0: And then Love's got to hit the open guy, too. Don't throw it at his feet, behind him, or over his head.
1: Dirty Mike sent us his 14 parlay.
0: Dirty Mike.
1: Taking the Phillies, White Sox, Yankees, and Padres. So he thinks the White Sox are going to sweep. He's got a $20 bet to pay off $246.
0: Okay.
1: Okay, take this to the bank, or I'm buying you another bundt cake, is what he says. I added the bundt cake part.
0: I was going to say, man, you guys are going to want to get the bundt cake.
1: Yeah.
0: I don't know, the White Sox are an interesting team.
1: What do we got to do to get nothing bundt cake to do a little advertising with the BRS?
0: Right, I'm telling you.
1: Kind of make us the official spokespeople for the bundt cake.
0: Getting a lot of freebies right now.
1: Right.
0: Speaking of the White Sox, did you see there was a clip floating around from earlier this year? In fact, it was on day two of this regular season. Did the Brewers play the White Sox right at the beginning of the year? Isn't that where they opened up? But I think so.
1: Okay.
0: Pat Murphy in his post-game little conference there, it was saying, beware of this team. This White Sox team, he said, is a team that will be reckoned with, which was interesting to hear from him. After
1: are they replaying that or what?
0: I did see it.
1: Okay,
0: I did see it. Yeah, because you know this team lost 100 games 3 years in a row. And then they play the Brewers, and Pat Murphy's like, wait a minute, this is not that team. This team will be reckoned with. It's a team to be reckoned with.
1: Well, they played
0: that was prophetic.
1: They played the White Sox March 26th, the Brewers home opener, had the 27th off, 28th and 29th, and they swept them 14-2, 6-1, and 9-7.
0: I think it was on the 28th when he was saying that.
1: By the way, the 26th was the Brewers home opener. The fan giveaway on the Saturday was a replica American Family Field, which would be cool. And then on Sunday, I'm sure the kids love this one, was a player drip necklace giveaway. Got that drip, drip.
0: What does that mean?
1: Got that drip, got that bling. A player drip necklace.
0: Drip necklace.
1: Giveaway.
0: What's it look like?
1: I don't know. I don't have a picture of it. I can't. I'm just looking at the schedule, and it tells me that's what the giveaway was.
0: Here, let's play that audio. I got it here, right here for you. Pat Murphy talking about the White Sox after they played them this year.
2: That Chicago White Sox team will be reckoned with in that division. Somebody to be reckoned with.
0: Mark my word
2: right now. This team, that Chicago White Sox team, will be reckoned with in that division.
0: Mark my words. He knows what he's talking about. You know what? Pat Murphy knows ball.
1: I think he said that about everybody.
0: I don't think so.
1: I mean, he's covering his bases in the National League right now. Any team in the NL can win the World Series. He's got his bases covered. I like it. That's part of knowing ball.
0: That was after the second game of the year.
1: Okay.
0: That wasn't going into the playoffs. That was back in March.
1: All right.
0: Pat knows ball.
1: Let's take a peek at your fan forecast brought to you by Sure Dry. Cloudy today, 71 for the daytime high. Looks like we might have some rain tomorrow morning. Cloudy day again, 68. And then Friday into next week, mid-next week, starts a nice trend. We'll be cooler in the 60s.

0: 60s, but lots of sunshine. So, woo! Be some nice fallish type days, Billy boy.
1: Yes, sir.
0: All right. It's 9-11 on the BRX.
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6: That's unbelievable.
4: Bill Rabior has got you covered.
7: Wow. Take that for data.
0: How about that? Yeah, how about that?
1: In case you missed it, the NFC North battle between the Packers and the Bears, week five, has been flexed out of the prime 3:25 kickoff spot and move to a noon kickoff at Lambeau Field. Now the report is with a marquee game. What was a marquee game has lost some luster. Bears quarterback Caleb Williams likely out, and the Packers' slow start to the season. The 49ers and the Seahawks has been moved to that spot. In case you missed it, the Bengals making a change on special teams after a big mistake over the weekend. Wide receiver Keyshawn Williams cut yesterday after his muffed punt allowed the Steelers to kick a game-winning field goal. Cincinnati bringing back wideout Mitchell Tinsley, who was on the roster of the practice squad of the Houston Texans. It's being one of the last cuts at training camp. I'd like to be in. Keyshawn. Coach, need to see you. But I'm doing my. I got my workout scheduled in 2 minutes. No, forget that. Go see Coach. Dang. In case you missed it, in the postseason yesterday, the beginning, wild card rounds opened up, and it was the Braves over the Phillies, White Sox over the Astros, Yankees hammered the Red Sox, Padres clubbed the Cubs. Same schedule today, identical. 1, 4, 7, and 9 start times today. Same order. In case you missed it, the NHL opened up its regular season last night. The Carolina Hurricanes, the reigning Stanley Cup champ, raised their banner and then went out and lost in overtime. That seems to happen a lot in every sport. Elsewhere, the Bruins shut out the Rangers. Stanley Cup runner-up, the Golden Knights, were winners over the Blackhawks. And the Canadiens beat the Maple Leafs. Canucks beat the Oilers in overtime. Today is the 30th day of September. On this date in 1927, Yankee slugger Babe Ruth hit his Major League record 60th home run off Tom Zachary in the 8th inning of the Yankees' 4-2 win over the Senators at Yankee Stadium. On this same date, 7 years later, 1934, Babe Ruth played his final game as a New York Yankee and went 0-3. On this date in 1934, same day, Cardinals clinched the pennant when Dizzy Dean won his 30th game of the year. On this date in 1945, Detroit future Hall of Famer Hank Greenberg hit his American League pennant winning grand slam. The final day of the season, the Tigers beat the St. Louis Browns 6-3. On this date in 1947, the very first televised World Series game. Yankees beat the Brooklyn Dodgers 5-3 at Yankee Stadium. It was also the largest crowd to date. 73,365. That record has since been broken, but that's a lot of folks at Yankee Stadium. On this date, in 1949, Pirates' Ralph Kiner hit his 54th home run and National League record 16th in the month of September. On this date in 1965, L.A. Dodgers pitcher Don Drysdale won his 13th game in a row, 7 of them by shutout. On this date in 1972, Pittsburgh Pirates right fielder Roberto Clemente doubled off the Mets, John Matlack. He became the 11th player to record 3,000 hits. The Pirates beat the Mets 5-0. It would be his last hit, as he was tragically killed in a plane crash in the offseason. On this date in 1979, the Milwaukee Brewers lose 5-0, ending a streak of 213 consecutive games without being shut out. On this date in 1980, Oakland A's outfielder Ricky Henderson set the American League stolen base record with his 97th. In a win over the White Sox, he broke Ty Cobb's record of 96 that was set way back in 1915. On this date in 1981, the Twins played their last game ever at Metropolitan Stadium. On this date in 1984, Bowie Kuhn ended his career as baseball commissioner. On that same day in 1984, Don Mattingly, the Yankees, won the American League batting crown with a .343 average. And on that same day, the Kansas City Chiefs set a record with 11 sacks of Cleveland quarterback Paul McDonald in a 10-6 win at Arrowhead. On this date in 1989, Nolan Ryan's perfect game broken up in the eighth, but he did pick up his 300th strikeout of the season that day. On this date in 1990, the White Sox played their final game at Comiskey Park. And on this date in 1992, the Royals' George Brett got 4 hits to become the 18th player to reach 3,000 career hits. How about that? He gets 4 hits to get to 3,000. Just a few birthdays today. Born on this date in 1861, chewing gum magnate William Wrigley Jr. was born. He would become the owner of the Cubs. They named a stadium after him. On this date in 1926, Robin Roberts, Baseball Hall of Fame pitcher, was born. 7-time All-Star, won 28 consecutive complete games. Just soak on that for a minute. That was between 1952 and 1953. Born on this date in 1980, Swiss tennis player Martina Hingis, former number one player in the world. In fact, she was number one for 209 weeks. 5-time Grand Slam winner. And born on this date in 1991, first team All-Pro, Pro Bowler in 2016, 19, 2020, with your Green Bay Packers. And boy, the way they wish they had him now. Left tackle, David Bakhtiari, celebrating birthday today.
0: Happy birthday, D-Bach.
1: He was born in San Mateo, California. And that is, in case you missed it, on this 30th day of September, 2026.
0: It is 9:19 on the Bill and Rookie Experience. We're going to take a break. We'll come back. We'll go back to baseball. The Brewers sitting and waiting, watching the Padres and Cubs series with eagerness. They get the winner of that series starting Saturday at AmFam. So we'll talk a little Brewers baseball. We also have our tickets to Dropkick Murphys coming Sunday, February 21st, to Epic Event Center here in Green Bay. 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We have those tickets to give away, too. So we got a lot to get done, a lot to get accomplished, Bill, here in the final 40 minutes of the Bill and Rookie Experience. 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They've got several different varieties to choose from in the Pep's Draft House category. We've got the pepperoni doppelbock. I'm doing this off the top of my head in case you couldn't tell. Double pepperoni doppelbock, the taproom double, the sausage chaser, the prohibition special, the eight ball, the twisted luau, the bacon bomber, cheeseburger bacon bomber, bacon cheeseburger bomber, five That's cheese it. Growler.
1: Yeah.
0: The chicken parmesan ranch, is that it?
1: Yeah, that's one of them.
0: I'm trying to do them all. Let's see. I may be out.
1: I don't have the list in front of me.
0: I might be out.
1: That's
0: buffalo
1: that's
0: bacon,
1: impressive.
0: Buffalo chicken ranch, buffalo chicken.
1: Yeah, I don't know if they still make that one.
0: Yeah, I think they do. Yeah,
1: okay.
0: We're going to get the list tomorrow and see if you can name them all.
1: Okay.
0: On the, all right. on the Pep's Draft House.
1: Well, look for some of their new varieties as well, like the chicken parmesan roller or the honey sriracha chicken roller, chicken rocker, or the twisted luau, or
0: maybe
1: one
0: recipe.
1: Of their new individual pizzas too. So look for them in your grocer's freezer and pick one up, and then you can say, "I made my house a draft house."
0: All right, I'm going to test you tomorrow on that. 9:22 on the BRX.
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0: 927 on the BRX. Before we get to comments from Pat Murphy, Brewers waiting in the wings for the Padres-Cubs winner. A couple of comments off the talk and text line at 920-393-1075. And Eric says, wouldn't the Seahawks and 49ers already be playing at 325 considering they're both West Coast teams? They were playing at 305. All right, so they were just going to be like a regional game. They were playing at 305, and they moved them to 325 to give them the America's Game of the Week or whatever
1: nationwide,
0: they call it.
1: Audience.
0: Nationwide.
1: Mm-hmm.
0: So they were going at 305 and got moved. I mean, I guess they could have moved the Packers and Butchers to 305, but they're like, why bother? They're in the Midwest. Let's put them at noon where they both belong and make everybody happy. And I know I'm happy.
1: I don't hate it either.
0: Ashwabanam just says, I think the two ladies that own Nothing Bundt Cakes should create a BRX Bundt Cake, like a molten lava cake with chocolate chips and caramel drizzle on top. Now you're talking. Now you're talking.
1: Well, we should, maybe we should reach out to Jill and Marissa. Get it done.
0: Derek in San Diego says, don't forget Robin Roberts' illustrious ESPN career. Is that in reference to something? Something in case you missed it?
1: Yeah.
0: What was that? I missed it. What was it? What was it?
1: Robin Roberts.
0: Yeah.
1: On this date. I can't remember exactly what it was. Through one of his 30th game. No, that was Dizzy Dean.
0: Oh, okay. I see what he's pulling a Bill and Rookie where, and then don't forget about his illustrious career at ESPN. No,
1: it's different.
0: A different Robin Roberts.
1: That's a woman.
0: Yes, it is. I get it. But something that Bill or Rookie would do, I get it. Well played. Well played. That's a card-carrying member of Fan Nation, though, knowing that that's something that we would do, Derek in San Diego. By the way, we had San Diego-type weather this past weekend, mid-70s and sunny. It was awesome. I was outside. I'm thinking, man, what would it be like if I was in San Diego and it was like this every day? And then I said to myself, it would be awesome.
1: Robin Roberts born on this date. That's what it was. Birthday today.
0: Okay.
1: Would have been. Well, maybe he is. No, he died in 2010. You could say he'd be pretty old. He'd be 100 today.
0: Wow. All right, let's hear from Milwaukee Brewers manager Pat Murphy as his team sits and waits for the Padres-Cubs winner. We talked about this yesterday, you know, winning the regular season. We got into this whole conversation about payroll and who's in the top 10 and payroll in the playoffs and yada, yada, yada. And, you know, well, the Brewers don't have a top 10 payroll, yet they were the best team in the league during the regular season. But does that result in a championship in said league? And as we looked at Major League Baseball, NFL, NBA, NHL, just because you win the regular season, best team during the regular season, doesn't come anywhere close to making you the league champion, right?
1: That's right.
0: And Pat Murphy talked about saying 103 wins is nice, but that doesn't mean diddly squat.
4: What's the history of the 100-win team? What's the history of the number one seed? It's just not as easy as it is in maybe some other sports to predict. You know, when you got 64 teams in, or you got, you know, this is the best of the best getting together right away. And let's roll.
0: Yeah. Well, that's the way it is in the other leagues as well. No 64 teams get into the playoffs. That's basketball, maybe he's referencing.
1: Right.
0: But, I mean, too many teams do get into the playoffs. Baseball's starting to take a page out of the NBA and the NHL.
1: Yeah, for sure.
0: You know, where they've increased the wild card a couple of different times.
1: That's why a lot of the numbers that you see are a little bit different now. They're skewed. There's an extra series or, you know.
0: Mm-hmm.
1: So it's tough. It's tough, man. It's tougher.
0: But we're finding out that winning the championship in any league is a far cry from being the best team through the course of the regular season.
1: Mm-hmm.
0: So when the Brewers roll around, games 1 and 2, Saturday and Sunday at AnFam, is the plan to go with Jacob Mizorowski followed by Logan Henderson for games 1 and 2?
4: I mean, I think that pretty much everyone realizes that we're going to go with Miz and Henderson predominantly in the, you know, is the obvious. There are two top starters right now, so probably be the way we go. I mean, subject to change, you never know how things go.
0: Can't paint yourself into a corner, right? You gotta have a backup plan. And he kind of alluded to it. That's kind of the plan, Mizorowski and Logan Henderson, games 1 and 2. But, you know, things could change.
4: When you have a 5-game series, you've got to decide how you want to line that up. So there's a lot more thought than just, oh, well, those are their two top guys, so they'll pitch 1 and 2. There's a lot more to it. You know, you want to squeeze as much as you can out of your best guys, but you kind of also have to read and react because you have 3 other games, and we don't have necessarily, depending on who we play, it just, you know, we don't necessarily have it all lined up for sure.
0: You know what it sounds like? You know, because it kind of seems simple, right? You're going to throw your two best guys for the first 2 games, and because you want to squeeze the most you can out of your best guys, which would be those guys, which means you pitch them earlier. Maybe they're available later in the series, right? But it almost sounds like, but I got to overthink this, and I've got to overmanage it. You know what I mean?
1: Yeah.
0: You know, right. You would think it's that easy. Throw your top 2 guys in games 1 and 2 at home and try to get off to a good start. But I gotta overthink things a little bit. I gotta analyze things too much, and I gotta try to overcoach and overmanage if I can.
1: Well, we'll see what they decide to do in terms of their pitching staff when they put their roster together for the playoffs here for the first series.
0: I'm so interested in seeing that, what the roster looks like.
1: Yeah, do they go 12 or 13 pitchers? What are they going to do?
0: You know, there's a lot of talk. Kyle Harrison, what do you do with him? He shouldn't be on it. I would make the argument for Dustin May as well, but I think he's going to be on it. And, of course, as we all know, too, this is a shorter series, so maybe you don't need as many pitchers and you can do positional players. I don't know how they'll handle it. Like you said, it's a shorter series, and the playoff roster for this series is only in pencil, right? So if you win and advance onto the NLCS, you can redo your roster.
1: Right.
0: Changes by series.
1: Yep. And so you look at matchups and stuff too, I'm sure, to some degree, you know, about whatever team you're playing. You know, if that's dominated with that, they have a predominantly right-handed roster or whatever the case may be. You know, you want to try to position yourselves the best you can. Or if somebody's hurt and maybe you're hopefully getting back. Like the Yankees, they don't have Aaron Judge on this roster for this series, but they might for the next series.
0: Right.
1: They're hoping to.
0: Right. And then one more from Pat Murphy about other lineup decisions. For instance, do you play Sal Frelick or do you play Luis Lara in right field? Here's Murphy on that.
4: We've seen it throughout history, you know. These are emotion-filled games, and you have to be able to stay within it. I think experience helps, but who's to say? I mean, this is a crapshoot. You got such good teams in the National League. You know, these teams that we're talking about, whether it's what we're watching on TV, Phillies and Braves and Cubs and Padres and Dodgers. You're just talking about such good teams, you know.
0: Which
1: true.
0: He didn't really answer the question. He was just talking about how the National League is tough, but looking forward to it.
1: Well, it emphasizes playing winning baseball. You see a lot more sacrifices, you know, at this time of year. We saw a couple of them yesterday, perfectly executed. The White Sox perfectly executed a sacrifice bunt with first and second and nobody out. Guy lays down a perfect bunt to third to move everybody over, and they scored a run because of it. You know, that's what you got to do, those kind of things. And there's a team, too, that doesn't hit a ton of home runs, but they play the game the right way. They produce runs when you have to, and that's what you see more of in the postseason. And if you've been doing that throughout the regular season, it's not that much different. And I think the Brewers do that very well. They play a good brand of baseball, and I think that'll serve them well in the postseason.
0: All right, four teams will try to move on today. Braves, White Sox, Yankees, and Padres.
1: Yep.
0: Same order, same times, as Bill said. 9:36 on the Bill and Rookie Experience. We'll take a break. We'll come back. Dropkick Murphys was here in Green Bay. I can't remember. 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Jackson and I went. 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
25: When you see number 96 on the field for the Packers, you gotta know how much that number, that jersey number, mattered to Jonathan Ford. He told me during training camp that he hated the number that he was wearing at the time, which was number 64. He thought he looked like a guard, a la Jerry Kramer. And Jay Ford just needed to make the 53-man roster so he could get himself a number in the 90s. And that's what happened. We talked about that with him in the locker room.
8: 96, man.
9: No, I appreciate you, man.
11: I was going to ask about that. So you said you wanted a 90s number.
9: Mm-hmm.
11: How quickly did that happen when you found out you made the team? And how'd that whole process go?
9: It was very quick because that was the moment I was waiting. I just wanted to know if I was going to make the team or not. It happened. I text Coach. I'm like, hey, what are we doing? You know, and he gave me the opportunity to wear it, and I changed it. So it was good.
11: When you say you texted Coach, was it VO? Was it?
9: Well, it was just one of the defensive coaches. You know, it was something we already talked about. He was already like, the number's waiting on you. Just got to make the team and, you know, get ready to go. And I'm like, cool. So ended up happening, and then I ended up getting the number. So.
25: It's a numbers game. Life is a numbers game when you think about it.
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12: This. We're talking about the green and gold and counting down to the moment Micah Parsons runs out of the tunnel. We are The Fan. 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
0: .941 on The Fan and the free Fan app, as Mr. Voice Guy said. By the way, I looked it up during the commercial break. The last time Dropkick Murphys was here, and I say, well, I can't remember if it was a year or two ago. October 19th, 2023 was when Jackson and I went.
1: 3 years.
0: So, you know, essentially 3 years ago. It's been a while.
1: Yeah.
0: So February 21st, Epic Event Center. Tickets go on sale Friday, epicgreenbay.com. It was a fantastic show then. And like I said, I'm sure it'll be a fantastic show now. And we're going to give away tickets coming up here in just a moment at Rabes 44.
1: Excellent.
0: Derek in 12345 says, every time I hear the text of Derek in San Diego, I wonder if, like this Derek near the 12345, his second favorite team is the Chargers. I don't know. Maybe Derek in San Diego can respond to that. But here's what I do know. They should have never taken the Chargers out of San Diego and put them in L.A. because nobody wants them in L.A. People barely want the Rams in L.A. And right now the Chargers are a mess.
1: Would they be any less of a mess if they're playing in San Diego?
0: Nope. I don't think they would be. But they should have stayed in San Diego.
1: They should have. I would agree with that 100%. I don't like when teams move.
0: Absolutely no reason to go to L.A. Like I said, nobody wants them there. And like I said, nobody really wants the Rams there. Wait till the Rams aren't good anymore and see what things look like there.
1: Yeah.
0: Ashwabanon Jeff says, which one would you leave off the playoff roster? Holy schmoly. And then he says, it's the pitchers. Grant Anderson, Aaron Ashby, Shane Drone, Robert Gasser, D.L. Hall, Kyle Harrison, Logan Henderson, Dustin May, Trevor McGill, Jacob Mizorowski, Chad Patrick, JoJo Romero, Antonio Sensatella.
1: That'd be my guy.
0: Sensatella would be?
1: Yeah.
0: Abner Uribe. I wouldn't. I would leave off Kyle Harrison. It's almost a no-brainer. Out of that list right there, it's either Kyle Harrison, if you're leaving one off, Harrison, Dustin May, maybe Grant Anderson. But to me, if you're only picking one out of that list, it's a no-brainer. Harrison, A, he's a starter. You don't need him for this series. B, he's had opportunities to come out of the bullpen and didn't get it done. So you're putting him, a guy that's pitching horribly right now, you're not going to start him. And then the guy that's pitching horribly right now, you're going to take him out of his element and ask him to come out of the bullpen. Whether it's even to get one, two, or three outs, I wouldn't do it. I think that's a no-brainer. Sensatella started off really good for the Brewers and then kind of struggled toward the end, but I still
1: think... He did. That's why I think I would leave him off.
0: I think I would definitely keep him on. For me, it's easy.
1: Well, the projection is that Harrison would not be a member of that of the starting... I don't know if it's rotation is the right word at this point, but wouldn't be listed as a so-called starter of the 13 if they kept 13, nine bullpen arms and four starters.
0: I mean, who would you want? Who would you rather have him come out of the bullpen and pitch in front of, considering how bad everything has gone for him lately?
1: Can't think of anyone.
0: I can't think of anybody.
1: Struggled.
0: I can't think of anybody on that list that I would rather have him pitch before this guy.
1: Now, he did throw a couple scoreless innings on Saturday last week against the Cardinals in the season-ending series.
0: Yeah, but was it a couple of scoreless? He got knocked around a little bit. Didn't he get lucky to get out of that? I don't recall. I didn't see much of that series at all.
1: Two scoreless. So maybe he's an option out of the pen.
0: I wouldn't do it. I just would not do it.
1: What if he had a good lead? What if he had a four-run lead or something?
0: That's where you put somebody like Grant Anderson in there or whatever. Somebody else that just might need a little bit of work that you can get some work for later in the series or the next series. Anyway, all right, we got to go quick. 946 Sports Radio, 107.5, 1400, the Fan, the Bill, and Rookie Experience. As we said, Dropkick Murphys coming to Green Bay. Epic Event Center, Sunday, February 21st. Tickets go on sale Friday. We got win them before you can buy them. Bill's got a little Boston area sports trivia. We got a highlight again today, Billy.
1: Yeah, we got a highlight. I'll play it for someone, for everyone, and then I'll ask you a question about it, and if you answer it right, you'll get the tickets.
0: All right, 920-393-1075, 920-393-1075, if you want to play Ship It Up to Boston. How about that? That's what we'll call that, for your chance to win tickets to see Dropkick Murphys, Sunday, Feb 21, 2027, at the Epic Event Center. Tickets go on sale on Friday. All right. 920-393-1075. Good morning. You're on the BRX. Who's this?
8: This is Paul from the OSH.
0: Paul from the OSH. All right. I like that. I'm going to write that down. All right, Paul, Bill's got a highlight for you. And then you listen, and Bill will ask a question about it, okay? Here we go.
1: Here you go, Paul. Here's the highlight today.
13: And Fisk will lead it off, has a single, and has walked twice. And the wind blowing out. There it goes, a long drive. If it stays fair, home run. We will have a seventh game in this 1975 World Series. A lot of body English for Carlton Fisk. Watch him. How many steps does he take? One. He waits to see it. Get over. He knew it. There it is.
1: And a winner it was, and forced a game seven. My question is, what team did they beat that night?
8: Oh, wow.
0: Paul and the OSH, what team did they beat that night?
8: Dang it, I can see the home run. Let's go Kansas City Royals.
0: Kansas City Royals, is that your final answer?
8: It's got to be, and it's wrong.
0: Yeah, it is wrong.
1: It's a World Sorry Series. About it's that. A National League team.
0: Yeah, it's a World Series. Sorry about that. 920-393-1075. If anybody wants to get in, I know phone lines were jammed. They were all counting on Paul and the OSH to win. Let's go back to the phones. You're on the Fan. Who's this?
16: This is Mike.
1: Mike.
0: What's the answer, Mike?
16: I'll say the Cincinnati Reds.
0: Was it the Cincinnati Reds? Of course it was the Cincinnati Reds, Mike.
16: Nice.
0: All right, Mike.
1: Pat Darcy, the pitcher. And those famous shots of Fisk waving it fair. Mm-hmm. They had a camera in the scoreboard down the left field line, that big man-operated scoreboard.
0: Mm-hmm.
1: They didn't usually have one down there, but they had that one that night, and it captured those iconic images. Of course, the Sox would go on and lose the World Series the next night to the Reds, but that was one of the most memorable moments in World Series history.
0: Mike, can you hang on to the line for me for just a minute?
16: Definitely.
0: All right, there you go. Mike is off.
1: Enjoy,
0: to
1: Mike.
0: Dropkick Murphys, Sunday, Feb 21, Epic Event Center, epicgreenbay.com for tickets when they go on sale Friday. And the last time that they were here in Green Bay, as I said, was in 2023, October of 2023. So it's been a minute. It's been a minute. All right, we'll take our final break. We'll get ready for the Bill Michaels Show. We'll come back to wrap things up. And I got to get some info from Mike. This is the Bill and Rookie Experience on the Fan and the Free Fan app.
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20: The Philadelphia Phillies blew Game 1 of the Wild Card Series on the road in Atlanta. Austin Riley go-ahead three-run homer in the bottom of the eighth. And if the Phillies don't come back to win this series, it feels like there could be major changes in Philadelphia next year. How long can this team keep trotting out this core of players led by Bryce Harper if they can never get over the hump and win a World Series championship? I'm Nick Costos.
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0: All right, waning moments of the program. Derek in San Diego says negative on the green and gold all the way. So he's not. He doesn't even have a secondary team.
1: Team.
0: No secondary team.
1: Me?
0: I do. The Bengals are my secondary team because of Jackson.
1: Okay.
0: So, I mean, that was the primary game that I was watching on Sunday. That dialed in because of that. So I got speaking of that,
1: mine would be the Chiefs. By the way,
0: you've made that kind of clear from your days in Missouri.
1: Mm-hmm.
0: But it's funny. So how much is Sunday ticket right now? I don't know. I don't buy it.
1: I have no idea.
0: I don't buy it. But it's got to be upwards of $400, $300.
1: Okay.
0: If somebody's got Sunday ticket, shoot me a message real quick. We'll see if we can't get it on the air real quick. Because if you go to college, they got a deal for students. Jackson gets the Sunday ticket and Red Zone for like $150.
1: Oh, really?
0: Yeah.
1: That's not bad.
0: You gotta take
1: it's on YouTube now, right? YouTube
0: it's
1: TV.
0: It's on YouTube, yeah.
1: $378 for the full season. I just looked it up.
0: And that's just for Sunday ticket, or is that kind of a combo, Sunday ticket and Red Zone?
1: I believe it's Sunday ticket.
0: Okay, so we'll just round it up to $400.
1: Mm-hmm.
0: For $150, a student gets Red Zone and Sunday ticket. Got to show your ID. There's this whole thing, right? You got to take pictures of your student ID, upload the pictures, and all that stuff.
1: This note says, bundling the package with NFL Red Zone typically increases the cost by about $42 for the season.
0: So it'd be over $400 though.
1: Yeah, $420 around, roughly.
0: All right, Greg in Green Bay just shot it in there, right? $450. He says $450. Greg in Green Bay, $450 for Red Zone and YouTube TV for adults. A student gets it for $150. I gotta be honest with you. I could swallow $150.
1: Did he pay for it or did you?
0: Where's the laugh track?
1: Just curious.
0: Where's the laugh track?
1: So who really has the Sunday ticket?
0: Now, if I could just find a way to feed off of him, right?
1: For sure.
0: But I can't. I can swallow $150. If I could get it for $150, I'd go, okay, that's a good deal.
1: Definitely.
0: $450, I'm not even thinking about it.
1: Nope.
0: That's just like a hard no. A hard no.
1: Yep.
0: I mean, that's not even a conversation. It's crazy, isn't it?
1: I hear
0: it?
1: You. $150, I'd go, yeah, I'd do that.
0: But $150, I'm like, oh, I'd be all in.
2: And now it's time for a segment called
4: What Did We Learn Today? On the Bill and Rookie Experience.
0: Well, we learned about an hour ago the Packers went out and got a third offensive lineman. Kevin Zeitler is in. He's signed a 1-year deal. He'll be at practice today. So the revamping of the O-line should be about done right now, I would think.
1: I would think. We'll see how they look in practice. We also learned that the game against the Bears is going to be flexed back into the noon slot for week 5 coming up in a few weeks.
0: And we heard from Pat Murphy, manager of the Milwaukee Brewers, that he's got some decisions to make. And even though it seems like it's a no-brainer to go Miz and Henderson in games 1 and 2, he says he's got some things he needs to overthink first before he makes that declaration.
5: That is pretty awesome, isn't it?
6: Wow.
7: Sums it up quite nicely.
0: Bill, see you later.
1: See you later.
0: All right, Fan Nation, have yourself a spectacular day. Always stay humble. And the Bill Michaels Show begins right now.
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9: Well, the Packers are back in the practice field today as they prepare for their trip to Tampa Bay to face the Bucs on Sunday. They will do so with the remnants of last Thursday's ugly showing against the Falcons still fresh in their minds and minds of the fans. That's okay with the safety, Xavier McKinney.
10: Nah, we're not going to forget about it, but we're definitely going to learn from it. We got to learn from it. So just like we did today, find ways where we can improve and be better as a team.
9: Packers are working with some new pieces on their offensive line as they signed veteran guard Lakin Tomlinson and added veteran tackle Mekhi Becton to the practice squad. Tomlinson was signed off the Cowboys practice squad and asked if he could help.
11: You know, obviously going to year 12, I played a lot of ball, and I feel like, you know, I still got a lot left in the tank. So I feel like I can bring a lot to the team.
9: The Buccaneers will be without quarterback Baker Mayfield as he dislocated the thumb in his throwing hand. Rookie Jalen Daniels out of Kansas will get the start in his place. Turning to the Badgers, they'll host Michigan State on Saturday at Camp Randall, with Wisconsin coming off a huge win over Penn State, while the Spartans got blown out by Nebraska.
4: Something about
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9: The Padres took game one of their three-game series against the Cubs last night. The winner will come to Milwaukee on Saturday to face the Brewers in the NLDS. And finally, yesterday saw the Bucks get their training camp underway. Their first preseason game will be next Monday. For the Wisconsin Sports Zone Network, I'm Ebo.
6: Stuff to get to. We got stuff. The Packers are going to have a new look offensive line. They're adding bodies like crazy at this point. Somebody gave Brian Gutekunst the coupon. He went out and bought some. How are we looking? We're going to talk some NFL today. Mark Schofield, SB Nation, going to be joining us. We'll go all around the NFL. We're going to hear from the coordinators inside the walls of 1265 today. Did you sit down and watch baseball? I did. I don't know why I still have this massive hatred towards the Yankees, but I do. And I watched that Yankees game and just, you know. Kind of went, not a fan of the Yankees being there again. I got to be honest, the Padres looked really good. They beat the hell out of the Cubs. Brewers are 2-4 against the Padres this season. What that means, I don't know. But one thing that pissed me off about that game last night. One thing. I'll tell you what it is coming up here in a moment. That's what they call in the business a tease, my friends. How are we looking? Welcome into the program today. Good to have you. A little bit of rainy day today. Starting to get cool. Yeah, I was looking out. I was looking outside today. I got up this morning and went to the gym. I was driving out of the driveway, and I looked off to my left as I'm leaving the house, because the driveway's on the right-hand side, see? I looked off to the left, and the tree that's in front of the windows, in the front of the bedroom windows, the leaves are now yellow, and they're falling. And it just made me I got some sadness to it. I got to be honest with you. Got some sadness to it. So, anyway, wanted to let you know that. I don't know why. I just did. But it's feeling a little crisp today. It just is. Welcome into the program. Thanks for joining us. I didn't even recognize you yesterday. Cheats eaters, raise your hand. From the Cheats. Raise your hand. Love our Chiefs eaters. I didn't even recognize you yesterday. Didn't even. Other than mentioning a few comments, I didn't even recognize you. My apologies. So I effed that up. So I'm sorry for that. If you want to get a hold of us on the program and want to chime in, you can 877-867-1670. Hit us up. You can also track us down via text message, and that is 608-321-1670. 608-321-1670. 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We appreciate it. We've had some subscriptions lately. Damn. That's great. Thank you. 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Pet the dog. 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We are on Facebook. We are on Instagram. We are on TikTok. The Bill Michaels Show. The Twitch app, the Kick app, the LinkedIn app as well. You can find us over there. Always appreciate it when you do. And this week, we are back to our normal time. My 24 TV in Milwaukee, 8 o'clock Central Time, Saturday nights. We are back. There you have it. What else did I miss? Anything? I don't think I missed anything. I think that's it. That's the prelims right there. Thank you very much. That's the prelims. So we have a signing. Well, you know what? I didn't even say hi to Grant Bills. Grant Bills, how the hell you doing?
7: Well, hello. The signing is very important. We do need to get to the signing.
6: It is.
7: I am well today. It was worth staying up until 11:30 last night to see the Cubs get embarrassed on, not national TV, they were on Peacock. But that was a very joyful hate watch last night, Cubs-Padres.
6: Okay, I want to go back to what I said and what I teased, because I was going to hold it, but I'll do it right now. Was there anything in that broadcast that you heard specifically that pissed you off?
7: It didn't piss me off, but can I take a guess as to what pissed you off?
6: Yes.
7: When Bill Miller, the third base umpire, didn't throw PCA out and the announcer said, that's good umpiring. Is that what you're talking
6: about? That pissed me off. You are correct. There's two things now.

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9: When you see number 96 on the field for the Packers, you gotta know how much that number, that jersey number, mattered to Jonathan Ford. He told me during training camp that he hated the number that he was wearing at the time, which was number 64. He thought he looked like a guard, a la Jerry Kramer. And Jay Ford just needed to make the 53-man roster so he could get himself a number in the 90s. And that's what happened. We talked about that with him in the locker room.
10: 96, man.
11: No, I appreciate you, man.
12: I was going to ask about that. So you said you wanted a 90s number. How quickly did that happen when you found out you made the team? And how'd that whole process go?
11: It was very quick because that was the moment I was waiting. I just wanted to know if I was going to make the team or not. It happened. I text coach. I'm like, hey, what are we doing? You know, and he gave me the opportunity to wear it, and I changed it. So it was good.
12: When you say you texted coach, was it VO? Was it?
11: Oh, it was just one of the defensive coaches. You know, it was something we already talked about. He was already like, the number's waiting on you. Just got to make the team and, you know, get ready to go. And I'm like, cool. So ended up happening, and then I ended up getting the number. So
9: it's a numbers game. Life is a numbers game when you think about it.
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Hey, it's Steny, second of National Walker's Point in Milwaukee, right there on Watertown Road in Pewaukee and on Dodges Bay Road in Mequon on the North Shore location. They're running shuttles, getting you to and from all the Brewers postseason playoff games. 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Oh, so good. 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Let them do the driving. You get ready. Cheer on them Brewers. Cheer on them Brewers. Yeah! Got 2 hours down, 2 hours yet to go. We go through the rest of the NFL. Mark Schofield from SB Nation joining us next on the Bill Michael Show. We'll be back right after this.

0: ABC News. I'm Wayne Cabot. Passengers are recalling a nightmare flight aboard a Fly Dubai plane that plunged 14,000 feet in less than a minute after a knife fight in the cockpit.
1: Suddenly the aircraft was dropping very sharply, like massive turbulence, and we didn't understand why because we didn't get any alerts.
0: The flight from Dubai to Tel Aviv was diverted to Saudi Arabia. The passengers, mostly Israelis, are beginning to arrive back to Israel. Israel treating this as a terror incident. President Trump is applauding today's withdrawal of U.S. troops from Iraq after a 12-year presence there prompted by the war against ISIS.
2: Operation Inherent Resolve, which is what they called it, ends in 2026 under the leadership of President Donald J. Trump. We're getting the hell out of there.
0: Trump saying it was very bad decision-making that got us involved there in the quagmire in the first place. This is ABC News.
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6: That's me. Thank you for joining me on this Wednesday afternoon on The Fan. Appreciate you being here. Big fan of one move made today that possibly, if not probably, should have been made a long time ago. But you know what? Whatever. They made the move. Yes, the move. Is it the move to get the Packers over the hump and right all their wrongs this season? I don't want to overstate it. But yes! Yes, it is. No, it's a move that's going to help them, and I'm happy they did it. It's been a fun stretch on social media, which is rare these days, but yeah, sent out a tweet last night, something I mentioned on the show, and it's kind of snowballed into something bigger, which has been kind of fun. So anyway, show starts now.
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6: 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He covers the Tampa Bay Buccaneers at WDAE Sports Radio in Tampa. Why would we talk Buccaneers? Well, probably because the Packers play the Buccaneers on Sunday. Nick Wise at 2:20. And then in the 4 o'clock hour, it's our pre-week 4 trip around the NFC North. We'll talk Bears with Michael Dwojak from Shaw Media. The Bears coming off a dominant Monday night win over the Eagles with Case Keenum at quarterback. Then we'll talk Lions with Mike Payton from A to Z Sports at 4:30. Then Andrew Kramer on the 3-0, but still somewhat unconvincing Vikings. And that's coming from someone I kept pumping up the Vikings in the offseason. Like, people are sleeping on them way too much. Why does everybody just assume they're going to be the worst team in the division? And so far, they've been the best team in the division. I'm still not sure they are the best team in the division because their offense has been suspect. But at least they got the stink of J.J. McCarthy off of their purple attire, and they're 3-0, and their defense is really good. So Andrew Kramer, Vikings beat reporter, joins me from the Star Tribune at 4:45. Busy show today.
5: Moving on to today's biggest stories in sports.
6: Well, in the Major League Baseball playoffs, things got underway yesterday. The Braves beat the Phillies 5-3 in Atlanta. The White Sox beat the Astros 6-3. The Yankees dominated the Red Sox 9-0. Cam Schlittler, I say that name about as slowly as I said the name Josh Sitton for so many years. Josh Sitton, Cam Schlittler. Yankees dominated the Bo Sox last night. The Padres dominated the Cubs 8-0, and that's the series we care most about for a couple reasons. One, the Cubs. Two, the Brewers play the winner of this series. Maybe in reverse order of importance there. Anyway, that means that the Cubs, Red Sox, Astros, and Phillies are all hoping to stave off elimination today in these best of three wildcard series. The Brewers begin the NLDS on Saturday at American Family Field against either the Padres or the Cubs. The Padres have been red hot, scorching, since the end of July. When did they finish the regular season? Like, forget what I said yesterday. 41 and 18, something like that, down the stretch. So, yeah.
5: Next.
10: The headline here.
6: The Packers signed Zeitler. Yesterday, veteran offensive lineman, former Badger, Kevin Zeitler, 14 years of NFL experience, now in his 15th season. I can say that now because he is now back in the league. The Packers signed Kevin Zeitler to a one-year contract. Finally, as the one and only people's champion, The Rock would say,
12: finally!
6: The Packers have signed Kevin Zeitler after weeks, if not months, of speculation. A lot of dancing around their uncertainty at the offensive guard positions, plural. The Packers said, all right, you know what? Let's add another offensive lineman, a veteran offensive lineman, Kevin Zeitler, in practice today. He's practicing with the team, wearing his number 70, which is kind of the fun social media story that I mentioned earlier. Maybe we'll circle back to that. I did send something out to, well, anyway, I'll talk about that later. It's not that important, but it's a super fun story, and it would be cool to talk to Kevin Zeitler's wife about it.
12: What?
6: Not to make things weird, just check it out on Twitter. It's kind of a cool thing. It's gonna be really cool. I walked into the media auditorium today, and like a handful of people are like, good detective work, Marcus. I'm like, thank you. That was pretty good by me, wasn't it? And then I separated my shoulder, patting myself on the back. Anyway, Kevin Zeitler, former Pro Bowler, was with the Titans last year. Like I said, he's 36 years old. The Packers will be his seventh NFL team. And this is now three veteran offensive linemen that they have signed in the last, what, 4 days? Lakin Tomlinson, Mekhi Becton, and now Kevin Zeitler. Packers head coach Matt LaFleur on adding three new linemen to the mix over the past few days and the quick onboarding process ahead.
13: We haven't even set foot on the grass with them, but we have a plan in place, and we're going to follow that plan and try to push and try to get these guys, like I said, up to speed as quickly as humanly possible so that they can go out there and contribute.
6: For what it's worth, Lakin Tomlinson was lined up with the starters at left guard at practice today. Kevin Zeitler was kind of standing behind Donovan Jennings, who was with the starters at right guard, but maybe Zeitler gets ready to roll right away on Sunday in Tampa. I don't know. Neither do you. That remains to be seen. Jacob Monk not practicing. Aaron Banks not practicing. Carl Brooks not practicing. Anthony Campbell not practicing. So they're shorthanded on both lines as they begin their preparation Sunday against the Baker Mayfield-less Buccaneers. Undrafted rookie free agent Jalen Daniels expected to start at quarterback for Tampa. Also in week 5, October 11th, the Packers will host the Bears at noon. They've been flexed out of the 3:25 time slot. Obviously some questions with quarterback Caleb Williams.

0: Bears head coach Ben Johnson. Big decision to make for week four. They play the Jets this week. Uncertain if Caleb Williams will be ready to go, and if he can't, and he probably won't, then will it be Case Keenum at quarterback who led them to a win Monday night over Philly, or will it be Tyson Bagent, who was in the concussion protocol last week, cleared the protocol in time for Monday's game, but didn't have enough practice reps to draw the start. So we'll see. Meanwhile, Washington Commanders quarterback Jaden Daniels could be back as early as Sunday. The London slate begins, and the Commanders take on the Colts. Head coach Dan Quinn said Daniels would practice this week in a limited fashion. He suffered a dislocated elbow against the Cowboys a couple weeks ago and missed this past weekend's game against Seattle with that dislocated elbow, but he could play this week. So whether he does or doesn't sounds like good news, and it may not be a season-ending injury for Jaden Daniels. Not to be confused with Jalen Daniels, which is very confusing. Jalen Daniels is the Buccaneers' undrafted rookie quarterback in line to start against the Packers on Sunday. Jaden Daniels, of course, the former rookie of the year and starting quarterback of the Washington Commanders. No relation.
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0: Sports Radio 107.5 and 1400. The Fan, it is Better Call Eversole. It is Wednesday, September 30th, 2026. The final day of September. Where did the time go? In the past is where it went. The Packers' offensive line has been a disaster. You name the potential problem, it has existed so far through three games. They've gone from A to Z, from A, complete dumpster fire, to Z, signing Kevin Zeitler. See what I did there? The contract details 1 year, a little over $4 million base salary with a maximum value of about $5 million bucks. It had been speculated that it could cost almost twice that, but no, a max value of $5 million. A bargain, if you ask me. It ain't my money. Kevin Zeitler is in his 15th NFL season. Of course, he went to the University of Wisconsin, was a first-round pick in 2012. He started 213 games, every single one of them at right guard. He's played over 14,000 career snaps at right guard in the NFL, including the playoffs. The Packers are Kevin Zeitler's seventh NFL team. Most recently, he played for the Tennessee Titans last year, starting 16 games and allowing only 16 pressures. He played 909 snaps. And last season, for what it's worth, we always say don't take Pro Football Focus as gospel, but it is a metric worth using. Out of 81 guards who played enough snaps to qualify for the PFF grading system, out of 81 guards, Zeitler graded out 13th. And after looking at all these different offensive line metrics for the 2026 Packers through three games and just kind of scrolling to the bottom and expecting to see that little G logo next to whoever's name, 13th out of 81 guards isn't only good. That sounds great. Like football heaven. So Kevin Zeitler signs with the Packers, and we've been talking about this potential signing for a while, well before things got this bad up front for the Packers. This was a month and a half ago with Andy Herman on this show. This was the offensive line conversation on August 17th.
3: It almost feels like Belton's a little bit more out of the guard conversation.
0: Yeah.
3: Aaron Banks is now in competition at minimum, even when he does get back. And in the meantime, Jager Burton and Jacob Monk have been basically taking all the first team reps as of late in their respective positions, potentially being the starters on opening day.
0: Okay, so at what point do they just sign Kevin Zeitler and call it a day? And on September 30th, we got our answer. Now, we could ask what took so long, which would be fair, considering it's not second-guessing when you first guessed it a long time ago, but I'm not going to do that. I'm just going to be thankful that they're doing what they can to fix the problem. So in the past 4 days, they have signed offensive guard Laken Tomlinson from the Dallas Cowboys practice squad. They have signed big offensive lineman Mekhi Becton as a free agent. They've signed him to the practice squad. And now they've signed offensive guard Kevin Zeitler.

0: as a free agent to a one-year deal worth up to $5 million. So I'm going to keep this analogy while I can. The house is on fire, but the Packers have called the fire department. Here come the three biggest firemen you've ever seen in your life. 6'4", 332-pound Kevin Zeitler in his 15th year on the job. 6'3", 316-pound Lakin Tomlinson in his 12th year. And 6'7", 357-pound Mekhi Becton in year 7. Now, the damage has already been fairly significant, right? About a fifth of the house is burnt toast. But let's see what we can salvage. You got Zeitler busting in there with an axe trying to save the dog, Tomlinson and Becton fighting the flames, and hopefully Fire Chief Luke Butkus can come up with a plan to stop it from spreading. I don't know. Realistically, I don't know how much better the line can get during the season. They're very much in damage control mode right now, but they were historically bad through three games. They should at least be better now that they've got some experience. If you have a competent offensive line, you can run your offense. If you don't have a competent offensive line, well, it looks like it's looked through three games. It's probably too bad to magically become legitimately good on the O-line at any point this season, but as long as they know their assignment and, you know, actually block people, they can be competitive. 36-year-old Kevin Zeitler, 34-year-old Lakin Tomlinson, 27-year-old Mekhi Becton. It can't hurt. And I mentioned this earlier when I was in the locker room, or leaving the locker room, talking to Rookie. At the time, they had just added Lakin Tomlinson and Mekhi Becton. And I said something along the lines of, you know, it can't get worse. And Rookie said, well, how sad is that? It is sad, but it's a sad reality that it truly has never been worse through three games, one offensive line. I don't want to make Kevin Zeitler, Lakin Tomlinson, and or Mekhi Becton out to be season savers or saviors. That's too much to put on them. But from a watchability standpoint for you, the viewer, heck, for me, the viewer, it sure is nice to have some guys who have played thousands and thousands of snaps. Gives you some level of comfort, as Matt LaFleur said, just to calm things down up front. I like it. I like it so much that I myself may need to calm myself down. A competent offensive line. I've never wanted average or even slightly below average so much. I feel like I'm talking about Packers special teams, where the bar is set so low. It's like, you know, if they can just play to a draw, if they could just not suck, that's a win. For years and years, the bar was set a lot higher for the Packers offensive line. But lately, at least this season, it's the bar has been more like, where's the bar? I need to do some shots, watching Jordan Love take so many shots. So, welcome to Green Bay, Kevin Zeitler. Now, please do everything you can to get on the field as soon as humanly possible. Nick Wise covers the Buccaneers for WDAE Sports Radio in Tampa. He joins me next. 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Cooling down for the rest of the week. A little overcast today. High 70, low around 50. Tomorrow, mostly cloudy, morning showers, the high 69. Nice.
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3: 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And this is a quick hitter with Marcus.
0: Which division rival do you currently dislike the least? And I use the word currently because I personally feel like that changes over time, at least growing up. Like, I couldn't stand the Vikings. And now, Doug, you are on the fan.
13: Hey, Marcus. Hey. Like you say, it changes. But right now, I'm going to kind of go against the grain, and I'm going to say the Bears. And I'm going to give you a reason why.
0: Wait, you dislike the Bears the least?
13: Yes.
0: Oh.
13: Because, to me, I dislike them the least because they're my favorite rival for the Packers.
0: So you like to hate them, kind of.
13: Well, I like that. And the Vikings have never won a Super Bowl, and the Lions have never won a Super Bowl, and I want to keep it that way.
0: Okay.
13: I want to keep it that way because, especially with the Lions, because there's players on the Lions team right now that I hate to use the word hate, but hate.
0: Kirby Joseph?
13: Him, Amon-Ra St. Brown, I'd like to just punch right in the head. You know, God, I can't stand him.
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0: Of course, the Packers are 1-2 on the season. This weekend, they head to Tampa to renew an old NFC Central rivalry as the 1-2 Packers take on the 0-3 Tampa Bay Buccaneers. The game will be televised on Fox with Chris Myers and Jonathan Vilma on the call. My God, the Packers need to start winning again. Joining me now, he's on air at WDAE Sports Radio down in Tampa. He is Nick Wise. Nick, how are you?
15: My show sounds like yours. My God, we need to start winning again.
0: Yeah, so where do you even start? Like, I guess for the Buccaneers at 0-3, doesn't it kind of start with last year. They started the season last year 6-2. They go 2-7 down the stretch. They're 0-3 to start this season. So, I mean, going back to last season, they've lost 10 of their last 12 games. Things are not going very well for the Buccaneers, are they?
15: No, not at all. It's definitely two different things, though. Like last year, you know, we, and this is the reason I think they brought the coaching staff back, is they felt like they were just a depleted roster with so many injuries. Majority of the offensive line was out. Mike Evans was out for a lot of the year. Just the injuries piled up, and that was kind of the excuse for last year. And we thought this roster coming back healthy would be improved this year. And, you know, the offensive line was supposed to be finally healthy, and they are. But the problem is the offensive line that was a top five O-line back in 2024 has looked far from a top offensive line here in 2026. And without a good offensive line, which I think is probably a similar situation you guys are dealing with right now up there, without a good offensive line, there's just only so many things you can do. And bad offensive line play, amongst other things, has the Buccaneers now 0-3, and also with an injured quarterback as well.
0: Yeah, yeah, offensive line problems. It's hard to... I've had a quota. Like, I can only talk about it so much. I'm so sick of talking about the offensive line, but there's not much else to talk about. By the way, the Packers, not only do they have offensive line issues, but they have also been struggling. They lost their last five games last year. They've lost two of three this year. So, yeah, they've lost, what, seven of their last eight? So I'm not taking shots at the Buccaneers. I'm just saying things have been rough. So speaking of rough, the Buccaneers lost quarterback Baker Mayfield to that thumb injury, so it's looking like undrafted rookie free agent Jalen Daniels. What do you know about the undrafted rookie? What do we know about the undrafted rookie quarterback?
15: Well, he had a great mini camp. He had a great preseason. Obviously, very raw talent, but you know, to be an undrafted free agent and make a team, there's something special kind of there. I'm not going to put high hopes on him. I think, especially behind this offensive line, I think he's in trouble. The good thing is he is mobile. He'll be able to get around. But he was impressive in two of the three preseason games. The third preseason game, though, where he struggled was against NFL talent when they took on Jacksonville back there in the final week of preseason. You know, he looked like an undrafted quarterback. So he's going to have his hands full, but I think he gives the team kind of this this energy. I feel like everybody around One Buck Place has been kind of down and moping around, and he kind of brings this energy because this is awesome for him, right? This is going to be a start for him that he's never experienced before. He's excited to play. A lot of the guys on this team are veterans, and they're obviously not having the most fun right now. So he brings something to the team that maybe they didn't have before. You know, I think he probably, I would say him coming into this game has Bucs fans a little bit more excited because, you know, with the team struggling, obviously, you know how it goes. It's always the quarterback's fault and it's the coach's fault. So Baker getting a lot of the blame. And I had a feeling if Baker struggled early on in the season, you were going to start to hear people say, let's put in Jalen Daniels. Well, here we go. Didn't take very long. Baker gets injured and Jalen Daniels is going to play. Again, he's a very raw talent. I don't know if he can necessarily read a defense. I think they're going to probably keep it. I mean, he can, right? But he's not at the level of most NFL quarterbacks. I think they're going to try to run a lot. I think they would love to have him pass under 25 times in this football game on Sunday, if possible. I do think they'll rely a lot on the running game, which has gotten going a couple times this year. But, yeah, I don't expect much, but you never know, man. Maybe he'll be that miracle story that we're talking about on Monday. Like, oh my God, this kid is great. That's what we're kind of hoping for. Really, we're just holding our hats on to hope right now is what we're doing in Tampa Bay.
0: That sounds familiar. Must be a Bay thing. So I do remember seeing Greg Cosell, I believe it was really hyping him up in the summer. Couldn't believe he went undrafted, but he did. So we'll see what Jalen Daniels has in store for the Packers on Sunday. Now, at 0-3, obviously, the list of problems is fairly long, but I would guess that towards the top of that list, if not at the very top of that list of problems for the Buccaneers, seven turnovers, seven giveaways through three games, Nick.
15: Yeah, the turnovers are a problem. There were four of them in week number one. Three of those were on Baker Mayfield. There was a sack fumble that turned into a touchdown. There was a sack fumble late in that game. In fact, he had three fumbles that day, and then a couple interceptions. He had one on Sunday, although not necessarily his fault. It was 4th and 13. That was the play he got injured on. It was 4th and 13, and you know, he was just trying to make a play before he got hit. That turned into a turnover. So really, a majority of those turnovers, week number one, the four fumbles, three were from Baker Mayfield. One of them were from Bucky Irving. Turnovers have been an issue. Turnovers and penalties, you know, things that you just see from a team that is not well coached. And this team came into the season on this coaching staff came in with the hottest seat in the NFL. And that seat continues to be very, very hot right now for Todd Bowles and company. And Zach Robinson, so far, he comes over from Atlanta as the offensive coordinator, and the offense just hasn't found its rhythm. I don't know if it's his scheme that the offensive line is struggling in the situations they are in. They're playing a lot of screen passes. Get ready to see a lot of screen passes. I expect that on Sunday for sure. They seem to be calling a lot of those. But it hasn't clicked here with the new coaching staff. Like I said, it's not a completely new coaching staff. They kept Todd Bowles, but the new coaching staff that has come in, like the offensive coordinator, Zach Robinson, it hasn't clicked yet.
0: So you mentioned the offensive line being bad for the Buccaneers. How bad is it?
15: I mean, it's bad. If you go watch the All 22, I actually apologize. I didn't really crush Baker on the air today because I always kind of knew it was the guys in front of him. I put a majority of the blame on the offensive line, but on my show today, I even gave a little apology to Baker Mayfield because that's how bad the offensive line has been. I mean, it's been just so bad. And this was the one thing on the team that I thought I could believe in going into the season. I thought they were the strongest unit that this team had, because when these guys were healthy and playing together, they were so good in 2024. And then injuries decimated them last year. They never all got to play together. And the right side of the line right now just looks atrocious. It looks like they've never played together before. And I don't know if it's going to take time for these guys to get in sync with each other, but it's about as bad as it gets. Now, I know PFF had them graded as one of the top offensive lines last year, last week. So it definitely, like I tried to tell people, PFF isn't the end-all be-all, because if you watch the game, you will realize that was not a top two offensive line for me a week ago.
0: Well, after watching Packers-Buccaneers this coming Sunday, maybe you'll feel a little better about Tampa's offensive line. It's been historically bad so far with the Packers, but that's why they've signed three veterans in the past, like, 4 days. So, talking to Nick Wise from WDAE Sports Radio down in Tampa, every single week the Packers' offensive line is the biggest question. So, we go into each game looking at the opposing pass rush. Now, on paper, like the advanced metrics and sacks when it comes to just pass rush for the Tampa Bay Buccaneers, not a great pass rushing team. Is that fair to say?
15: Yeah, no, they have not been good. I will say, though, at the end of the game against the Vikings, they were getting to Kyler Murray, and they were pressuring him, and that was the best I had seen him. And rookie Reuben Bain didn't play. Rookie Josiah Trotter did not play. Reuben Bain's kind of been underwhelming. I think he's been dealing with an injury. Josiah Trotter, though, their middle linebacker, really was the star of the defense the first 2 weeks, and he did not play in week three. He's still going to be probably a game time decision for Sunday. Same with Reuben Bain, and then Yaya Diaby, also the other outside linebacker, dealing with an injury right now. But no, they've been underwhelming. But the problem with the offensive or the defensive line is, you know, Joe Burrow was getting the ball out in, I think it was like 2.3 seconds, which was the fastest of all quarterbacks in week one. Deshaun Watson was getting the ball out pretty quick, too. So they just were never able to develop a pass rush. But towards the end of the game against Minnesota, I felt like they were getting pressure on Kyler Murray, and they played really good. The defense did against the Minnesota Vikings. The defense has been a surprise because they were so bad a year ago, and the offense was good a year ago, and now it's the offense can't really do anything, and the defense, surprisingly, is playing pretty well. I'm impressed with the defense.
0: All right, so Todd Bowles came into the season on the hot seat. They're 0-3 to start the season. after they play the Packers, they play again just a few days later on a short week on Thursday Night Football against the Dallas Cowboys. So I don't want to get ahead of myself here, but you know where I'm going with this. How hot could his seat be over the next week or so?
15: I mean, it's already as hot as it could be. A lot of people feel he probably should have been let go last year after that season melted down and they missed the playoffs. After starting 6-2, all it took was 8-9 to win the division. So the seat was already pretty hot. The seat will continue to be hot. I don't think there is really anything that can save his job. I don't believe that he will be let go during the season. I'd be surprised by that. The Glazers, who own the team, they've never let a coach go in the middle of a season, so I don't expect them to part ways with Todd Bowles. I also don't believe there is anybody on this coaching staff that could actually fill in and fill that role. So I don't see the benefit. Like, I do think the team needs new leadership, but they made the decision to bring him back. They're going to have to live with that decision. I don't think there's a benefit to parting ways with Todd Bowles before the end of the year. Fans will tell you differently. Of course they will, but I think he'll be the coach throughout the rest of this year. And then unless something really dramatically changes and they win a couple playoff games, there's no world that I can imagine him being back.
0: He is Nick Wise from WDAE Sports Radio in Tampa. Nick, thank you so much for the time. Much appreciated. And I don't know, try to enjoy Sunday's game, okay?
15: I'll do my best. You too, man. And appreciate you having me on.
0: All right. Appreciate you coming on. Yeah. Look, again, I'm not taking shots at the Buccaneers because the Packers have not been good either. This is everything we've seen here in 2026 says the Packers are not a good football team. The Buccaneers are right in that same category, right in that same boat. And frankly, I know point differential doesn't matter. It's all about wins and losses. But at 0-3, each of their three losses is by one possession. Lost by 6 to the Bengals in week 1, lost by 4 to the Browns in week 2 with that long rain delay, and then lost to the Vikings 23-16. Also, they gave up a punt return touchdown to the Vikings last week. So, Sky Moore, anyone? But look, let's be real. Like I said to Nick, when it comes to the Packers, what does it always come back to? The offensive freaking line, which has been offensive through three games. Fortunately, three new guys are hoping to change that, starting with Kevin Zeitler. Finally. We'll get back to that after this.
16: Scott Graham here from Thursday Night Football on Westwood One. Coming up, AFC North action from Cleveland when Deshaun Watson and the Browns host Aaron Rodgers and the Pittsburgh Steelers. Both are 2-1 and coming off a win. And for the Steelers, the win last week over the Bengals gave them the early division lead. Ryan Ratke and Ross Tucker have the call on Thursday Night Football.
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0: When you see number 96 on the field for the Packers, you gotta know how much that number, that jersey number, mattered to Jonathan Ford. He told me during training camp that he hated the number that he was wearing at the time, which was number 64. He thought he looked like a guard, a la Jerry Kramer. And Jay Ford just needed to make the 53-man roster so he could get himself a number in the 90s. And that's what happened. We talked about that with him in the locker room.
1: 96, man.
20: No, appreciate you, man.
22: I was going to ask about that. So you said you wanted a 90s number. How quickly did that happen when you found out you made the team? And how'd that whole process go?
20: It was very quick because that was the moment I was waiting. I just wanted to know if I was going to make the team or not. It happened. I text coach. I'm like, hey, what are we doing? You know, and he gave me the opportunity to wear it, and I changed it. So it was good.
22: When you say you texted coach, was it VO? Was it?
20: Well, it was just one of the defensive coaches. You know, it was something we already talked about. He was already like, the number's waiting on you. Just got to make the team and, you know, get ready to go. And I'm like, cool. So ended up happening, and then I ended up getting the number. So
0: it's a numbers game. Life is a numbers game when you think about it.
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0: 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No, yes, me. But join Carson Fowler, Ryan Wood, and me. Put yourself last. 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
0: 920-393-1075 is the phone number on the talk and text line. 920-393-1075. 920-393-1075. So getting back to Kevin Zeitler, I mentioned this was a move that Packer Nation had been talking about for a long, long time. I talked about it with Andy Herman early in training camp, watching from the sideline, and then in mid-August, I brought it up to Andy on this show. Just for the record, here's that full conversation, the full Q&A. Kind of interesting to listen back to it because, like, I don't know exactly the circumstances that led to Kevin Zeitler signing. Because it's easy to say, well, just go sign that guy. You don't know if that guy wants to play for your team. You don't know how much money that guy wants to keep playing. You don't know if he's, like, permanently retired. So anyway, this was that full Q&A. This was Monday, August 17th with Andy Herman. Okay, so at what point do they just sign Kevin Zeitler and call it a day?
1: It would be nice. You know, it's one of those interesting aspects of, I'm sure Zeitler wants a certain amount of money. I'm sure he wants to be the clear starter. And I'm sure there needs to be no question about that whatsoever. And Green Bay's got to feel comfortable with where he's at too. If Kevin Zeitler is Kevin Zeitler, meaning not all pro or whatever caliber that he was at in his prime, but even just what we saw a season ago, he would very clearly to me be one of your starting guards. I don't think there'd be any debate about it. And I would be 100% for it. What we just don't know is, you know, what type of shape is he in? Does he even want to play for the Packers? What type of contract is he looking for? Those things are always a little bit tougher. But, man, if he is what he was even a season ago, I would be all for it. And then everything just kind of clicks into place. It feels like a little bit more where Anthony Belton can be your swing tackle. And then, you know, Jacob Monk and Jager Burton and Aaron Banks fight out that left guard spot. And then the other two are your backups on the interior. And it just, everything feels like it clicks into place a lot better. But I don't know. I'll believe it when I see it that they actually sign him.
0: And yet at the same time, while you're right that we don't know certain factors, like does Zeitler even want to be a Pack, the fact that he's, you know, born in Waukesha and went to Wisconsin Lutheran and played for the Badgers, it's like if you still want to play, you're 36 years old and you're waiting around, you're at the stage of your career where you really don't care about going to training camp or anything, just kind of waiting for the right opportunity. If the Packers give you a call and say, hey, we want to make you one of our starting guards, sound good? Like, I don't think it's going too far out on a limb to say he probably would be interested in this opportunity.
1: You would think so, and it's not like anyone else has signed him so far, and it could be too something where he's waiting to get to closer to the season. Sometimes you get to 36 and your desire to go through any sort of training camp kind of goes out the window. But if he's available and Green Bay could pick him up and he looks good, again, I'd be 100% for it.
0: Well, they did it. And I'm guessing that's kind of how it all played out, right? I mean, a safe assumption. Guy's 36 years old. He's played 14 seasons. Does he really need training camp? You know, he waited until after camp. It's his hometown team or home state team. Unique opportunity. Has ties to the area as well. I got a text from Big E earlier. Most of his family, late grandpa, aunts and uncles, are from the Coleman area. Big E, Eric said he had one of his uncles as a middle school teacher and a youth football coach. So, yeah, cool. It's hometown team. Unique opportunity, and now he's with the Packers. So we'll hear from Zeitler himself as far as what led to this signing and how long they've been talking. But, yeah, Kevin Zeitler is a Packer, finally. By the way, Kevin Zeitler's wife is certainly happy he signed with the Packers. I know that because she quote tweeted me. So here's how it went down. I saw that Zeitler was visiting with the Packers, right? We had been talking about this for a long time. So I was happy to see that he's visiting. And this is right after the Packers announced a couple of roster moves after signing Laken Tomlinson and Mekhi Becton. So they sent a press release, and I see that as part of the press release, they noted that Laken Tomlinson was switching to jersey number 72, and Mekhi Becton was switching to number 74. I thought to myself, I'm like, huh, that's weird. A day after signing, both guys are switching numbers. Who do they think they are, Matthew Golden? And then I thought, wait, Becton was number 70. Now he's switching to number 74. Kevin Zeitler wore number 70 at Wisconsin, and he wore number 70 with four of the six NFL teams he's played for. So Detective Marcus connected the dots and came to the conclusion that it must mean Zeitler signing with the Packers. So I put that on Twitter at Marcus Eversall. Long story short, Kevin Zeitler's wife found the tweet and said, while he was on his visit, Kevin wasn't texting her back. So this tweet, this GIF, was genuinely her. As she put it, she was toxically scrolling Twitter. She texted Kevin and said, I saw Becton switched from 70. Does that mean you're signing? With a laughing emoji. It is absolutely hilarious. And I'm not looking for credit for this. That's not me. That's not what I want. However, I never want to hear anyone say that I spend too much time thinking about jersey numbers ever again. That's what I'm here for. So the offensive line looks a lot better now on paper. Left tackle Jordan Morgan. You got John Williams as his backup. Left guard Aaron Banks or Laken Tomlinson. So you plan on Laken Tomlinson until or unless you have Aaron Banks. center Sean Ryan, maybe Jager Burton, his direct backup there at right guard. Kevin Zeitler will be the starting right guard. You don't sign Kevin Zeitler to be a backup, so he will be the starting right guard. Will it be right away? That remains to be seen. Jacob Monk backing him up, maybe Mekhi Becton backing him up as well. And then at right tackle, you have Anthony Belton. Maybe Mekhi Becton factors in at right tackle as well. LaFleur said he likes Becton on the right side. Then again, LaFleur also used his favorite word, or one of them, and that is fluid, to describe the situation along the offensive line. So they've got more options now. They have some options now. Experienced options. Head coach Matt LaFleur was asked earlier today, is Kevin Zeitler the new starting right guard? And more or less, LaFleur said, eventually, yes. Now, we'll see.
2: Well, we got to get him into practice, and certainly there's going to be a ramp-up period for him. And as soon as he feels good and ready to go, then he'll be in there.
0: There you go. Austin in Ocano Falls says, I think he also owns land in Eagle River, too. Maybe. See? Wisconsin people love other people from Wisconsin. We just do. Now, Matt LaFleur, of course, is the play caller of this football team. And I know the head coach gets all the blame always. I understand that. I'm not saying he doesn't deserve blame for a lot of different things. He does. He's a coach. He would say the buck stops with him. But as a play caller, it is really hard, if not impossible, to call plays without an offensive line. Now, they've had five guys lining up in front of Jordan Love and company. They have literally had an offensive line, but not a good one, not a competent one. So for a play caller, you go from having inexperienced guards who haven't played a lot of football at all, the combination of Jacob Monk, Donovan Jennings, and Jager Burton, to now adding several veterans who, however it shakes out, whenever it shakes out, with Kevin Zeitler, Lakin Tomlinson, and Mekhi Becton, that probably makes a pretty sizable difference for the play caller. A, play caller and head coach Matt LaFleur?
2: Yeah, I think it just calms down the O-line. Like, there's a, you know, when you have veterans in there that have been through the war, certainly we've got young guys playing beside them. That definitely can settle things down. So, you know, we're just trying to get these guys integrated, get them up to speed, ramp them up, and, you know, see what they can do.
0: Here's the head coach talking about Zeitler specifically and how Zeitler is the total package at offensive guard.
2: Everything that you're looking for. He's stout. I think he's can anchor in pass pro. He's really effective in the run game, whether it's zone scheme, gap scheme. He's done it all. So there's nothing he hasn't seen or done. And we just got to get him ramped up.
0: So, yeah, we've been talking about signing Zeitler for a while. They've now added him as well as the other two guys, Lakin Tomlinson, who looks like the likely starter at left guard as soon as Sunday against the Buccaneers. We'll see about Zeitler at right guard or who's going to be the right guard, but looks like a safe bet that Lakin Tomlinson will be the left guard. And we've been talking about the guard positions being a big question mark, if not a problem, dating back to training camp. Not to keep harping on that, but that's a big question on everybody's mind. While you like that they're doing what they're doing, fixing obvious problems or trying to fix obvious problems, it's also fair to ask, like we were at the time, why wait until now? What took so long? Clearly something went wrong in their evaluation. Granted, they lost Zach Bacalbuele for the season. They planned on having him back. Then again, he was a question coming into the year, a partially torn patellar tendon last year, and then the fully torn patellar tendon suffered early in that week two game against the Jets. So you didn't plan on that, but also maybe you should have planned on that or had a better contingency plan there. And then Aaron Banks, until further notice, you kind of just plan on him not being available to play. So LaFleur was asked, good question. This was on my mind. It was well phrased. What went wrong on the offensive line from a roster standpoint because this isn't where you, this isn't how you draw it up. You're in week four, three games into the season, and in the span of 4 days, because of damage control, you need to pick up three guys. Clearly something went wrong. What went wrong? Here's the head coach.
2: Well, I think as you go through, you know, sometimes I think practice, the way teams practice in the league, it's a lot different than the game. And when you get into game action, I think that's when you get a real evaluation of everybody. And by no means are we dismissing these guys that have played for us. I think they're young players. They've got a long road ahead of them in regards to, but we got to get improvement as well. So I think we felt like it was a necessary step that we had to take.
0: Yeah, frankly, they didn't have a choice. But sometimes there are decisions like this that seem obvious that need to be made, and then they don't make them for one reason or another. This team has high hopes for this season, and they're not ready to call it a lost season just yet. So I like that. Now, I asked Adam Stenovich yesterday what they're good at right now. Is there anything they feel good about that they do well on offense? And he said, not much. Another nicer way, softer way of saying, nope, nothing. He also mentioned in that answer that they've had some really tough but really productive conversations, which is now moving forward the one goal of this radio show.
4: We've had a lot of hard conversations, some really productive conversations.
0: So what exactly does that mean? Those tough, productive conversations. LaFleur did say that he will remain the play caller, so that wasn't part of these conversations. But here's what LaFleur did say about Steno's comment about those conversations. Here's Matt LaFleur.
2: Well, I think you always have an after-action report, you know, after every game, every situation. Certainly, we can all improve, every one of us, from coaches to players. And we need to improve, and in this league, you better improve fast. So we have that urgency to improve, and, you know, you always got to look inward, I think, when you're going through a tough time.
0: Now, one possibility could be making a change at offensive line coach, which some of us thought they should have done back in the winter after last season, not to mention any names, but me and a lot of you as well. So anyway, Adam Stenovich is the offensive coordinator. He used to be the offensive line coach, and when Steno was the offensive line coach, the offensive line was pretty good. So what about just making Adam Stenovich the full-time offensive line coach? Is that something that they need to do or look at? This was interesting, a little back and forth with head coach Matt LaFleur.
2: He spends a lot of time in the O-line room, but to say that we need to make him the full-time O-line coach, I'd say no.
5: How come?
2: Because I got a lot of confidence in the guys that we have. I mean, not to reflect on the past, but, you know, we've had a lot of success in that room in prior years, and unfortunately to this season we haven't done it, but it doesn't change the way. Like, it's not like we're reinventing the wheel in terms of how we're coaching, what we're coaching. We just haven't been productive. And I think we all take a fair share of blame in that in terms of what schemes are we putting these players in. And then ultimately, they've got to go out there and execute. But certainly, we got to ask them to, or we got to put them in a position where they're capable of going out there and executing to the level that we need to win football games.
0: All right, so there's a lot to unpack there, no pun intended, but I just think ahead, and if this team is going to salvage the season, if they're going to put themselves into the playoff conversation, which right now it's far too early to be having those difficult conversations.
4: We've had a lot of hard conversations, some really productive conversations.
0: But if they're going to work themselves into being competitive, then you think about the offensive line through three games. They're not getting there to that point with that offensive line. They're just not doing it. With an inexperienced Jager Burton, granted, you expect him to get better with more reps, with more time on task. And then Donovan Jennings, Aaron Banks, if he's even able to play, if you can even count on Aaron Banks. So, like, it's been historically bad. The worst pass block win rate in the history of that stat through three games. The worst rushing team in football. It's been the worst offensive the worst offensive line in the league by a long shot. Now, if you start to think late in the season, we always say like right around Thanksgiving is when the haves separate themselves from the have-nots, the good teams from the bad teams and all that stuff. Packers play the Rams on Thanksgiving Eve. Gulp. You imagine a healthy Myles Garrett, I know he plays end, and a healthy Aaron Donald at D-tackle, and they got some other dudes on that D-line. You feel a lot better about the Packers' chances of at least protecting the quarterback and blocking people with adults in the room, like Laken Tomlinson at left guard and Kevin Zeitler at right guard. So, well done. It's fair to wonder what took so long, but bravo, at least you're doing something, Packer.
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0: Which division rival do you currently dislike the least? And I use the word currently because I personally feel like that changes over time. At least growing up, like I couldn't stand the Vikings. And now, Doug, you are on the fan.
13: Hey, Marcus. Hey. Like you say, it changes. But right now, I'm going to kind of go against the grain, and I'm going to say the Bears. And I'm going to give you a reason why.
0: Wait, you dislike the Bears the least?
13: Yes.
0: Oh.
13: Because, to me, I dislike them the least because they're my favorite rival for the Packers.
0: So you like to hate them, kind of.
13: Well, I like that, and the Vikings have never won a Super Bowl, and the Lions have never won a Super Bowl, and I want to keep it that way.
0: Okay.
13: I want to keep it that way because, especially with the Lions, because there's players on the Lions team right now that I hate to use the word hate, but hate.
0: Kirby Joseph?
13: Amon-Ra St. Brown, I'd like to just punch right in the head. You know, I can't stand him.
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0: All right, so wrapping up the hour here, you're going to want to stay tuned because that fun social media story that I referenced earlier involving Kevin Zeitler's wife and a tweet that I sent out, you know, doing the detective work, the necessary stuff. I'm a numbers guy, you know, all that stuff. I saw Mekhi Becton changed his jersey number yesterday. They noted that in a press release. He was going to be 70, and then he switched to a different number. And I'm like, why? I felt like, who's the dude, ESPN? Why am I blanking on his name? Oh, my gosh. NBA reporter. I am blanking right now. This is crazy. Why would they do that? Why would they do that? Why would they do that, NBA reporter? Brian Windhorst, wow, talk about a total brain fart. Anyway, I saw Mekhi Becton change his number from 70 to 74. I'm like, why would he do that? Well, maybe because Kevin Zeitler is signing with the Packers. So I put out that tweet, and come to find out, that's basically exactly what Kevin Zeitler's wife thought, because he wasn't texting her back when he was on his visit yesterday. So she sent that tweet out, and it went viral, at least viral on Packers Twitter. It was fun. It's funny. The whole thing is funny. Guess who joins me next after the news? Her. Sarah Zeitler, Kevin Zeitler's wife. Stay tuned. You don't want to miss that.
14: ABC News, I'm Wayne Cabot. Passengers are recalling a nightmare flight aboard a Fly Dubai plane that plunged 14,000 feet in less than a minute after a knife fight in the cockpit.
15: Suddenly the aircraft was dropping very sharply, like massive turbulence, and we didn't understand why because we didn't get any alerts.
14: The flight from Dubai to Tel Aviv was diverted to Saudi Arabia. The passengers, mostly Israelis, are beginning to arrive back to Israel. Israel treating this as a terror incident. President Trump is applauding today's withdrawal of U.S. troops from Iraq after a 12-year presence there prompted by the war against ISIS.
16: Operation Inherent Resolve, which is what they called it, ends in 2026 under the leadership of President Donald J. Trump. We're getting the hell out of there.
14: Trump saying it was very bad decision-making that got us involved there in the quagmire in the first place. This is ABC News.
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19: Jim Rome here with your Rome Report. Say, did I have some crazy fever dream, or did Eagles quarterback Jalen Hurts, a dude who was a Super Bowl MVP only 2 years ago, just get completely outplayed by a third stringer, 38-year-old Case Keenum, who had not started an NFL game in more than 1,000 days? No, that actually happened. Credit to Keenum, what a freaking pro. But what has happened to Hurts? And no, this is not about him not having A.J. Brown or having to learn a new system. This is about a dude who looks nothing like the guy that won the Super Bowl MVP 2 years ago. Instead, he's now just a flatliner who no longer does anything exceptionally well or elevates anybody around him. And the same could be said for his head coach, Nick Sirianni, who still makes a lot of noise, but very little difference. The Eagles can tell themselves that they are what their record says they are at 2-1, but they're lucky they're not 0-3. And with the Rams coming to town on a short week, it's going to get worse before it gets any better for Philly. I'm Jim Rome.
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0: on Saturday, and our next guest who we're about to talk to may have a rooting interest in that. I don't know, but seeing as, you know, the Wisconsin ties run deep, I'd venture to guess there may be a rooting interest in that. So, really excited about this. I mentioned it earlier. The Packers obviously signed former Badger Kevin Zeitler, now in his 15th NFL season, to help cure what ails this Packers offensive line. And joining me now is Kevin Zeitler's wife, Sarah. This is maybe a first in my radio career. I've been doing this since 2014. I'm not sure I've had someone's wife on, at least in this capacity, but Sarah Zeitler joining me live on the air. Sarah, thank you so much for taking some time.
1: Hi, yeah, of course. So, excited to be here.
0: So real quickly, I don't know if you know this or you heard any of this or saw it on social media, but we've been hoping the Packers would sign your husband for a while now. I had several conversations about it during training camp. We weren't sure what was going on, if he wanted to play, if it was a money thing. I'm not going to ask you those details. But anyway, when I saw they were visiting with him, we were all excited. And then I got a press release from the Packers announcing some roster moves. And I saw that Mekhi Becton switched from number 70 to 74. I'm a numbers guy. I pay attention to that kind of stuff. So naturally, I came to the conclusion that they must be signing Kevin Zeitler because number 70 is his number, at least with most stops that he's been at. So anyway, you saw my tweet and you're basically like, this was me. You were Charlie Kelly.
1: Yes, I was.
0: So talk me through it.
1: So I had seen the other day that he picked 70, and it was funny. I texted my brother, and I was like, dang it, Mekhi Becton took 70, so that means I'm going to have to change up all my gear. And then as I was, I think I was honestly sitting in the school pickup line to pick my daughter up from school, and I saw that he switched his number. And Kevin had left at, gosh, yesterday, 3 in the morning, and it was kind of one of those things where I was like, okay, well, either see you tomorrow or see you whenever I see you, because if you sign, you're gone. And I wasn't hearing from him, obviously. You know, he was doing the tours and the medical and the physical and all the things, so I wasn't expecting to hear from him. But so I was just kind of scrolling Twitter, like, seeing any nugget of information. Can I please find out something? And then I saw that he switched his number to 74, and I'm like, okay, wait, what does this mean? Does this mean that we're signing? Like, somebody call me, somebody tell me something, I have to know. So that was me. I was definitely kind of trying to find all the puzzle pieces and figure out what was going on.
0: Okay, but, so yeah. It's such a cool story. Now, you mentioned that like a few days ago or a couple days ago, whenever it was, you saw that Becton had picked 70 and your reaction was, dang it. So whatever details you can share, because it kind of came out of the blue yesterday that he was visiting, right? And then signs today. So the last few days, kind of how long has this maybe been in the works? I'm not trying to overstep. If you can't tell me certain details, but I'd love to know.
1: It's so funny because in the NFL, things happen so fast. They always have. And I've always tried to tell people that because people are like, well, you didn't tell me that he was going here or there. And I'm like, yeah, I didn't know until 2 minutes ago. So it was decided late Monday night that he was going to fly in on Tuesday. And like I said, his flight was at 6 a.m. So he left his flight was at 6. We left at 3 a.m. on Tuesday from the house, and I just, hadn't heard from him in a while. And I saw the Becton. I can't even remember what day I saw that he picked 70, but we knew at that point there was maybe some mutual interest. We were just kind of waiting around to see if it was going to be a right fit. And yeah.
0: Okay. Talking to Kevin Zeitler's wife, Sarah Zeitler, here on The Fan. Again, thank you so much for doing this. We really appreciate your time. So, yeah, it all happened fast, but at the same time, did you know for sure that eventually Kevin wanted to keep playing? Because there were some conflicting reports out there about that, too.
1: Yeah, I mean, he would play till probably 45 if I let him.
0: Okay.
1: and he would love to just keep playing until he doesn't want to play anymore. But it was just kind of one of those things where he wanted it to be the right fit. You know, at this point, we have 3 kids and he's played a lot of football, but he still genuinely loves it. And so I'm like, as long as you love it, you're not dealing with, you know, crazy injuries every year. You're not, you know, and you're still playing well. So go ahead and go for it as long as you want. But

0: he also wanted to make sure it was worth it because, again, like I said, we have three kids and moving the family a lot, it just kind of gets to be a lot. So just wanted to make sure it was right fit logistically, financially, all the things. And so he was just kind of being patient and taking his time. And yeah.
1: So really, we should be thanking you for Kevin Zeitler signing with the Pack. You're not saying that.
0: I let him out of the house. I said, you know, you go ahead.
1: So have you been watching the Packers?
0: A little bit. We caught some of the Thursday night game.
1: I'm sorry.
0: And but yeah, we took the kids to Disney on Ice Sunday, one of the Sundays, so we missed, you know. We haven't really been super watching it a lot, but we both grew up Packer fans, obviously. So we have seen a lot of Packer football in our day.
1: Okay. And you guys, as far as, you know, again, if you don't want to share certain things, that's fine. But like, where living in, do you have a place in Wisconsin?
0: We do. Yeah. We have a home in the Waukesha area, and then we actually have a cabin up in Green Bay or not Green Bay, Eagle River.
1: Okay. You know, what's crazy, Wisconsin, people from Wisconsin love other people from Wisconsin. So someone actually texted our text line earlier and said, I think he actually owns land up in Eagle River.
0: Yes.
1: I'm like, of course. Cause that's,
0: yeah, it's not a secret. Everybody knows he's up there.
1: Okay. Fair enough. All right. Well, this has been really cool. Again, that whole tweet thing really blew up, and I was just kind of joking, like maybe, well, Becton switching his number, that must mean they're signing Zeitler, but that turned out to actually be the case. And so we don't definitively know that had he not been able to take number 70, we don't know that he wouldn't have signed.
0: Right. Yes. I think it was just a happy coincidence, but it ended up working out.
1: There you go. All right. Well, I'm sure everybody's super excited. We're obviously glad to have Kevin and you all part of the greater Green Bay family, if you will. So once again, don't want to take up too much of your time, but Sarah, cannot thank you enough for doing this. And
0: yeah, thanks for having me.
1: And any kind of rare, fun social media story is always a nice change of pace because those don't happen all that much these days, you know?
0: Yes, true. Yes, right. And to answer your first original question, obviously it's Go Brewers all the time. So.
1: Go Brewers, yes, absolutely. We'll be rooting on the Brewers, and then the actually play back-to-back on Sunday. I think Packers at noon and then the Brewers at 3, so looking forward
0: there
1: to that.
0: Go.
1: Sarah Zeitler, Kevin Zeitler's wife, only here on The Fan. Thank you so much for your time. I appreciate you.
0: Thank you. I appreciate it. Have a good day.
1: All right, you as well. That was awesome. That was so fun. Talking text line, blowing up. That is good radio right there. I don't care who you are. That's good radio. Sarah Zeitler, wife of Packers right guard Kevin Zeitler, here on Better Call Eversaw. If you want to hear from Green Bay Packers wives, then you better tune in to Better Call Eversaw. 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Tomorrow, the high 69, mostly cloudy, morning showers.
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1: When you see number 96 on the field for the Packers, you gotta know how much that number, that jersey number, mattered to Jonathan Ford. He told me during training camp that he hated the number that he was wearing at the time, which was number 64. He thought he looked like a guard, a la Jerry Kramer. And Jay Ford just needed to make the 53-man roster so he could get himself a number in the 90s. And that's what happened. We talked about that with him in the locker room.
7: 96, man.
8: No, appreciate you, man.
9: I was going to ask about that. So you said you wanted a 90s number.
8: Mm-hmm.
9: How quickly did that happen when you found out you made the team? And how'd that whole process go?
8: It was very quick because that was the moment I was waiting. I just wanted to know if I was going to make the team or not. It happened. I text coach. I'm like, hey, what are we doing? You know, and he gave me the opportunity to wear it, and I changed it. So it was good.
9: When you say you texted coach, was it VO? Was it?
8: Well, it was just one of the defensive coaches. You know, it was something we already talked about. He was already like, the number's waiting on you. Just got to make the team and, you know, get ready to go. And I'm like, cool. So ended up happening, and then I ended up getting the number. So.
1: It's a numbers game. Life is a numbers game when you think about it.
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1: Which division rival do you currently dislike the least? And I use the word currently because I personally feel like that changes over time, at least growing up. Like, I couldn't stand the Vikings. And now, Doug, you are on The Fan.
18: Hey, Marcus. Hey. Like you say, it changes. But right now, I'm going to kind of go against the green, and I'm going to say the Bears, and I'm going to give you a reason why.
1: Wait, you dislike the Bears the least?
18: Yes.
1: Oh.
18: Because, to me, I dislike them the least because they're my favorite rival for the Packers.
1: So you like to hate them, kind of.
18: Well, I like that, and the Vikings have never won a Super Bowl, and the Lions have never won a Super Bowl, and I want to keep it that way.
1: Okay.
18: I want to keep it that way because, especially with the Lions, because there's players on the Lions team right now that I hate to use the word hate, but hate.
1: Kirby Joseph?
18: Amon-Ra St. Brown, I'd like to just punch right in the head. You know, God, I can't stand him.
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19: It's been a special season in Milwaukee. From Mrs. Dominance to Murph's Magic Touch, the fans on board the Brewers bandwagon and heading towards October.
1: Heading towards October. Note to self, better kill that liner. Because October is tomorrow. So we're definitely making our way towards October. We got why do I do this? I back myself into a corner with the math. We got about 8 hours and 36 minutes of September left. What are you going to do with it? That's the question. You going to make the most of it or just let it pass you by? Like a loser. The Packers have been losers 2 out of the 3 games that they have played this season, but that's all going to change now thanks to Kevin Zeitler. Thanks again to Sarah Zeitler, Kevin Zeitler's wife, for joining me last segment on the air, live radio, talking about the process of her husband signing with the Packers, and they're both from Wisconsin. The connections run deep. They got a place in Eagle River, rooting for the Brewers on Saturday. It's all good stuff. I very much enjoyed that, and it seems like you guys did too. Brett texts in, and Brett says, you need to get the wives on more. They have the details. And go Brewers. Sam in Hilbert says, Marcus, you chatting it up with our new offensive lineman's wife is so Wisconsin. I love it. Same. Jay in Green Bay says, that was amazing. Get her done. Got it done. And Anonymous says, Marquez, that was pretty cool. Good job. Thanks. And then says, also sorry for misspelling your name. Voice to text is not Marquez friendly. It's all good. I'm not offended. But anyway, appreciate the interview, the kind words and the interview with Sarah Zeitler. You can check out that Twitter exchange at Marcus Eversole on X. Most of us call it Twitter. You can check it all out on there and kind of catch up on how that thing really spread. I sent that tweet out last night. I'm like, I'm just playing the numbers game. Mekhi Becton changed his number. Wonder if that means it probably means that Kevin Zeitler's signing, right? Well, it turns out that Kevin wasn't texting his wife back while on his visit. So she was doing some detective work of her own. She saw on Twitter that Becton switched from number 70, which is the number her husband has worn for four of the six NFL teams he's played for, and the number he wore at Wisconsin. And she thought, well, my husband's not texting me back, so maybe that means we're signing. She's right. But you know, sometimes, maybe you know couples, I'm not doubting Sarah Zeitler at all. I totally believe her. She's very friendly. I seriously so much enjoyed that. But you know, sometimes you might have a couple, and you tend to believe one person more than the other person. It could be like that with anything, you know, siblings, friends, what people are different, right? Some people, my mom, for example, hope she's not listening right now. But even if she is, she wouldn't be offended because she knows I'm right. She embellishes a lot. When my mom tells a story, if all three of us kids are in there, there's a 100% chance that all six eyes meet at one point or another. We're all making eye contact with each other and saying, okay, we'll be talking about this story later. And we'll try to get the real truth because my mom has a tendency of embellishing. Okay? And I can't make this clear enough. I'm not doubting Sarah's story at all at the time, like anything about it. But I'm just trying to transition here into some fresh audio from Kevin Zeitler himself talking about being a Packer. How about that? We heard from Kevin Zeitler's wife before hearing from Kevin Zeitler himself. Wait no more. Kevin Zeitler on being a Packer. Here's some raw audio.
7: What's it feel like being here and being a Packer, and how did things all come about for you?
20: Pretty cool. I was just hanging out in Nashville, training, getting ready for, you know, any opportunity that came along, and got out of nowhere Monday, got a call, and started a visit, and everything happened to work out, and now I'm here, and I'm pretty pumped about it.
21: You or your agent talked or heard from the Packers at all before, like, the last couple of days, or no?
20: A couple of days ago, there was, like, a slight reach out from my understanding, and, you know, you never know how that's going to go, and obviously it worked out this time.
22: Being a Wisconsin native, I know you've been in the league for quite some time, but is it a little different wearing the green and gold?
20: Yeah, I mean, it's pretty cool. Like, growing up, big Pack fan, you know, enjoying the Brett Favre eras and all that, and, you know, just to come back and have another history, be back in the state of Wisconsin, like, it's pretty great. My family's pretty excited and wouldn't want to be anywhere else.
0: It's kind of a dream for you. I realize you've been a first-round pick, you've been a Pro Bowl, you've been everything in the world, but is this kind of a dream to play for these guys?
20: Yeah, no, like, just the homecoming aspect of it all, like, it's pretty sweet, honestly.
0: How did you feel on your first day out there? I mean, you just get your feet wet out there.
20: Great. You know, you train as hard as you can, like, when you're on your own, but, you know, it's just not the same. Getting out there, like, adrenaline is running. You're trying to get back into it, get your balance back and all that. But felt great. You know, glad to get back into it. Love being around a new group of guys and ready to roll.
2: What do you feel like it will take for you to be ready for Sunday?
20: Best part about playing for all these teams over the years is, like, you know, had access to almost every type of offense here and there. So right now it's just learning the terminology, but all the concepts I've done in some way, shape, or form. And now it's just learning how the guys talk, learning how they, you know, space themselves, how it all works out. And, you know, for day one, it went pretty darn smoothly, I'd say.
2: What was it like just the waiting? Were you always expecting to play at some point this season or just?
20: Retirement never crossed my mind for this year. You know, some other things in the off season, you know, happened that made this, you know, happen now than earlier. But it's all good and ready to roll, healthy, and let's roll.
3: You had that quad injury, I think, in the last game of the year last year. Did you have to have any surgery or anything on that?
20: A little hyperextension of the leg, and we finally decided to clean it up, and, you know, feels great right now and moving again and ready to go.
3: So that was part of why maybe you had to wait a little while.
20: Yep.
2: What's your thoughts on your new quarterback, Jordan Love?
20: All I've ever heard is great things. Got to meet him today. Seems just like an outstanding guy and can't wait to play with him.
23: Kevin, it took 13 years for you to play here, right? To play at Lambeau?
20: Yep, first time was 2 years ago. Yep.
23: Can you bring me through what that was like for you and then now actually being back and having a chance to actually play some, you know, consecutive games here rather than just
20: It was pretty cool. Got the full experience. It was very rainy, very cold. And so you got that full, you know, weather experience out there. And, you know, you also see how passionate the Packer crowd is and all that. But now, obviously, being on the other side of it, it's going to be cool to be a part of it, be a part of that passionate group, and let's roll.
2: How often, if at all, have you come here as a fan?
20: I've been here 3 times. I was here for the All-State dinner my senior year of high school and fortunately got severe food poisoning from it. the game 2 years ago, and this is my 3rd time ever in the building here, so, yeah.
2: What's the motivation for you at this point?
20: I still love ball. I really do. Like, there's a time retirement will come and football will go away, but not yet. And since I have the ability to do it, I might as well.
2: This team needed reinforcements on the offensive line. Do you feel any pressure? And if so, how do you, you know, internally deal with that?
20: No pressure. You know, had a long talk with all the coaches and everything upstairs. They explained the situation, the expectations, where they think things are heading, what's been going on. And, you know, everyone's raring to go here. And, you know, I'm very excited to be a part of it.
24: Kevin, obviously, you know, playbook-wise, there's an acclimation period. What have you been doing physically to stay ready for this, and do you feel ready to play in a game physically?
20: Obviously, when you're on your own, it's up to you to stay ready because you never know when the call's going to come. I've been all over the country training, Nashville, L.A., Baltimore, here. So I've been all over the country getting the best training, treatment, keeping the body ready, and, you know, I think all that and various ways I've done it, it's honestly has me feeling great.
25: For your play style and just the way you like to play, what do you most, you would say, take pride in as a player?
20: I just take whatever it takes to get my job done, you know. However it looks, however, whatever it takes, you know, I'm just going to go out there and play after play, get it done, no matter what happens. And, you know, game after game, it just keeps getting better.
23: Yeah, I'm sure you want to keep some of the stuff internal in terms of the conversations you had with the coaching staff. How did that all go, and what are your first impressions of the staff here?
20: First impression was, like, all of them were great guys. You know, got to talk to everyone. I like their vision, you know, from where everything goes from here, and I'm really happy to be a part of it.
26: Kevin, you said you were in Nashville, so what, you weren't, like, in Eagle River or anywhere?
20: I was in Eagle River, too, yeah. I usually, for the summers, I spend the whole time up there in Eagle River, yeah.
26: So pretty great. You might have done that for the entire time you've been in the league?
20: But there's always been some sort of summer trip to Eagle River. Last couple of years, we got a cabin up there, so it became the whole summer for, like, the last 3-4 years.
26: You know,
20: so,
26: as Bill said, you've done pretty much everything in this league, except maybe win as much as you would like, right? So this team, if you can get things figured out on the offensive line, I know they're 1-2, but they look like a pretty decent team. Is that part of the equation, too, of what kind of opportunity might be here?
20: Yeah, definitely. No, I mean, like, obviously 1-2, it is what it is. A million things have happened, but, you know, there's a lot of talent on this team, a lot of great guys, and, you know, things can flip just like that.
4: What should Packer fans know about you?
20: Love ball, love to be here, ready to help however I can, and want to get it done.
24: Kevin, your wife tweeted that you weren't responding to her, understandably, when you were on your visit, and she was scrolling Twitter to see what was going on. What was your first text to her after that period?
20: Oh, you know, I just said it was pretty great, but, you know, when you're on a visit, you're running around the building, meeting everyone, a million different things, so, but it was good. Visit was great, everything. I'm really happy. All the negotiations, you know, I didn't partake in that. That was other people yelling at each other. But it all, you know, finally came together this morning, and, you know, I was glad I wasn't on the plane this morning back home. So, yeah.
0: What's made you so good for so long?
20: You know, kind of like I said, I got lucky. You know, when I was in college, I had a heck of an offensive line coach, and being part of the Wisconsin O-line, and they really prepped me well for the NFL because, you know, I think it kind of set my standard there, and then I've just been blessed to have a ton of great coaches, a lot of great teams, you know, just keeps it fun, you know, new people, new coaches, new systems, just keep learning, keep going, keep getting better, and take as far as you can go with it.
1: There he is, Green Bay Packers offensive lineman Kevin Zeitler, number 70, and even a question about the tweet that Sarah Zeitler sent out in response to my tweet about how he wasn't texting her back on his visit, so she had to do the same kind of detective work that I did, and then ultimately came to the conclusion that because Mekhi Becton switched his jersey number from 70 to 74, that must mean that the Zeitlers are coming back home. And certainly that is the case. Kevin Zeitler is here, or at least over at Lambeau Field, and he'll be the starting right guard before too long. Up next, Sunday in Tampa, Packers Buccaneers. Nick Wise covers the Buccaneers down in Tampa, and that's next.
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1: Packers have been one of the least fantasy-friendly offenses in the league because they spread it around so much, but I think this is the year that changes at least a little bit now that the passing game is more streamlined.
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19: Marcus is talking fantasy on the Green Bay Distillery Fantasy Hour. The next show is Thursday night at 6 on the...
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1: When you see number 96 on the field for the Packers, you gotta know how much that number, that jersey number, mattered to Jonathan Ford. He told me during training camp that he hated the number that he was wearing at the time, which was number 64. He thought he looked like a guard, a la Jerry Kramer. And Jay Ford just needed to make the 53-man roster so he could get himself a number in the 90s. And that's what happened. We talked about that with him in the locker room.
0: 96, man.
27: No, appreciate this, man.
28: I was going to ask about that. So you said you wanted a 90s number.
27: Mm-hmm.
28: How quickly did that happen when you found out you made the team? And how'd that whole process go?
27: It was very quick because that was the moment I was waiting. I just wanted to know if I was going to make the team or not. It happened. I text coach, I'm like, hey, what are we doing, you know, and he gave me the, you know, the opportunity to wear it, and I changed it, so it was good.
28: When you say you texted coach, was it VO? Was it
27: Well, it was just one of the defensive coaches. You know, it was something we already talked about. He was already like, the number's waiting on you. Just got to make the team and, you know, get ready to go. And I'm like, cool. So ended up happening, and then I ended up getting the number. So.
1: It's a numbers game. Life is a numbers game when you think about it.
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1: Of course, the Packers are 1-2 on the season. This weekend, they head to Tampa to renew an old NFC Central rivalry as the 1-2 Packers take on the 0-3 Tampa Bay Buccaneers. The game will be televised on Fox with Chris Myers and Jonathan Vilma on the call. My God, the Packers need to start winning again. Joining me now, he's on air at WDAE Sports Radio down in Tampa. He is Nick Wise. Nick, how are you?
6: My show sounds like yours. My God, we need to start winning again.
1: Yeah. So where do you even start? Like, I guess for the Buccaneers at 0-3, doesn't it kind of start with last year? They started the season last year 6-2. They go 2-7 down the stretch. They're 0-3 to start this season. So, I mean, going back to last season, they've lost 10 of their last 12 games. Things are not going very well for the Buccaneers, are they?
6: No, not at all. It's definitely two different things, though. Like last year, you know, and this is the reason I think they brought the coaching staff back is they felt like they were just a depleted roster with so many injuries. Majority of the offensive line was out. Mike Evans was out for a lot of the year. Just the injuries piled up. And that was kind of the excuse for last year. And we thought this roster coming back healthy would be improved this year. And, you know, the offensive line was supposed to be finally healthy, and they are. But the problem is the offensive line that was a top five O-line back in 2024 has looked far from a top offensive line here in 2026. And without a good offensive line, which I think is probably a similar situation you guys are dealing with right now up there, without a good offensive line, there's just only so many things you can do. And bad offensive line play, amongst other things, has the Buccaneers now 0-3, and also with an injured quarterback as well.
1: By the way, the Packers, not only do they have offensive line issues, but they have also been struggling. They lost their last five games last year. They've lost 2 of 3 this year. So, yeah, they've lost, what, 7 of their last 8? So I'm not taking shots at the Buccaneers. I'm just saying things have been rough. So speaking of rough, the Buccaneers lost quarterback Baker Mayfield to that thumb injury. So it's looking like undrafted rookie free agent Jalen Daniels. What do you know about the undrafted rookie? What do we know about the undrafted rookie quarterback?
6: Well, he had a great mini camp. He had a great preseason. Obviously, very raw talent. But you know, to be an undrafted free agent and make a team, there's something special kind of there. I'm not going to put high hopes on him. I think, especially behind this offensive line, I think he's in trouble. The good thing is he is mobile. He'll be able to get around. But he was impressive in 2 of the 3 preseason games. The third preseason game, though, where he struggled was against NFL talent when they took on Jacksonville back there in the final week of preseason. You know, he looked like an undrafted quarterback. So he's going to have his hands full, but I think he gives the team kind of this this energy. I feel like everybody around One Buck Place has been kind of down and moping around, and he kind of brings this energy because this is awesome for him, right? This is going to be a start for him that he's never experienced before. He's excited to play. A lot of the guys on this team are veterans, and they're obviously not having the most fun right now. So he brings something to the team that maybe they didn't have before. You know, I think he probably, I would say him coming into this game has Bucks fans a little bit more excited because, you know, with the team struggling, obviously, you know how it goes. It's always the quarterback's fault and it's the coach's fault. So Baker getting a lot of the blame. And I had a feeling if Baker struggled early on in the season, you were going to start to hear people say, let's put in Jalen Daniels. Well, here we go. Didn't take very long. Baker gets injured and Jalen Daniels is going to play. He's a very raw talent. I don't know if he can necessarily read a defense. I think they're going to probably keep it. I mean, he can, right? But he's not at the level of most NFL quarterbacks. I think they're going to try to run a lot. I think they would love to have him pass under 25 times in this football game on Sunday, if possible. I do think they'll rely a lot on the running game, which has gotten going a couple times this year. But, yeah, I don't expect much, but you never know, man. Maybe he'll be that miracle story that we're talking about on Monday. Like, oh my God, this kid is great. That's what we're kind of hoping for. Really, we're just holding our hats on to hope right now is what we're doing in Tampa Bay.
1: That sounds familiar. Must be a Bay thing. So I do remember seeing Greg Cosell, I believe it was really hyping him up in the summer. Couldn't believe he went undrafted, but he did. So we'll see what Jalen Daniels has in store for the Packers on Sunday. Now at 0-3, obviously the list of problems is fairly long, but I would guess that towards the top of that list, if not at the very top of that list of problems for the Buccaneers, 7 turnovers, 7 giveaways through 3 games, Nick.
6: Yeah, the turnovers are a problem. There were 4 of them in week number 1. 3 of those were on Baker Mayfield. There was a sack fumble that turned into a touchdown. There was a sack fumble late in that game. In fact, he had 3 fumbles that day and then a couple interceptions. He had one on Sunday, although not necessarily his fault. It was 4th and 13. That was the play he got injured on. It was 4th and 13. And, you know, he was just trying to make a play before he got hit. That turned into a turnover. So really a majority of those turnovers, week number 1, the 4 fumbles, 3 were from Baker Mayfield. 1 of them were from Bucky Irving. Turnovers have been an issue. Turnovers and penalties, you know, things that you just see from a team that is not well coached. And this team came into the season on the, this coaching staff came in with the hottest seat in the NFL. And that seat continues to be very, very hot right now for Todd Bowles and company. And Zach Robinson, so far, he comes over from Atlanta as the offensive coordinator, and the offense just hasn't found its rhythm. I don't know if it's his scheme that the offensive line is struggling in the situations they are in. They're playing a lot. There's a lot of screen passes. Get ready to see a lot of screen passes. I expect that on Sunday for sure. They seem to be calling a lot of those. But it hasn't clicked here with the new coaching staff. Like I said, it's not a completely new coaching staff. They kept Todd Bowles, but the new coaching staff that has come in, like the offensive coordinator, Zach Robinson, it hasn't clicked yet.
1: So you mentioned the offensive line being bad for the Buccaneers. How bad is it?
6: I mean, it's bad. If you go watch the All-22, I actually apologize. I didn't really crush Baker on the air today because I always kind of knew it was the guys in front of him. I put a majority of the blame on the offensive line. But on my show today, I even gave a little apology to Baker Mayfield because that's how bad the offensive line has been. I mean, it's been just so bad. And this was the one thing on the team that I thought I could believe in going into the season. I thought they were the strongest unit that this team had because when these guys were healthy and playing together, they were so good in 2024. And then injuries decimated them last year. They never all got to play together. And the right side of the line right now just looks atrocious. It looks like they've never played together before. And I don't know if it's going to take time for these guys to get in sync with each other, but it's about as bad as it gets. Now, I know PFF had them graded as one of the top offensive lines last week. So it definitely, like I tried to tell people, PFF isn't the end-all be-all because if you watch the game, you will realize that was not a top 2 offensive line for me a week ago.
1: Well, after watching Packers-Buccaneers this coming Sunday, maybe you'll feel a little better about Tampa's offensive line. It's been historically bad so far with the Packers, but that's why they've signed three veterans in the past, like, 4 days. So, talking to Nick Wise from WDAE Sports Radio down in Tampa, every single week the Packers' offensive line is the biggest question, so we go into each game looking at the opposing pass rush. Now, on paper, like the advanced metrics and sacks when it comes to just pass rush for the Tampa Bay Buccaneers, not a great pass rushing team, is that fair to say?
6: Yeah, no, they have not been good. I will say, though, at the end of the game against the Vikings, they were getting to Kyler Murray, and they were pressuring him, and that was the best I had seen him. And rookie Reuben Bain didn't play. Rookie Josiah Trotter did not play. Reuben Bain's kind of been underwhelming. I think he's been dealing with an injury. Josiah Trotter, though, their middle linebacker, really was the star of the defense the first 2 weeks, and he did not play in week three. He's still going to be probably a game time decision for Sunday. Same with Reuben Bain, and then Yaya Diaby, also the other outside linebacker, dealing with an injury right now. But no, they've been underwhelming. But the problem with the offensive or the defensive line is, you know, Joe Burrow was getting the ball out in, I think it was like 2.3 seconds, which was the fastest of all quarterbacks in week one. Deshaun Watson was getting the ball out pretty quick too. So they just were never able to develop a pass rush. But towards the end of the game against Minnesota, I felt like they were getting pressure on Kyler Murray, and they played really good. The defense did against the Minnesota Vikings. The defense has been a surprise because they were so bad a year ago, and the offense was good a year ago, and now it's the offense can't really do anything, and the defense, surprisingly, is playing pretty well. I'm impressed with the defense.
1: All right, so Todd Bowles came into the season on the hot seat. They're 0-3 to start the season. After they play the Packers, they play again just a few days later on a short week on Thursday Night Football against the Dallas Cowboys. So I don't want to get ahead of myself here, but you know where I'm going with this. How hot could his seat be over the next week or so?
6: I mean, it's already as hot as it could be. A lot of people feel he probably should have been let go last year after that season melted down and they missed the playoffs. After starting 6-2, all it took was 8-9 to win the division. So the seat was already pretty hot. The seat will continue to be hot. I don't think there is really anything that can save his job. I don't believe that he will be let go during the season. I'd be surprised by that. The Glazers, who own the team, they've never let a coach go in the middle of a season, so I don't expect them to part ways with Todd Bowles. I also don't believe there is anybody on this coaching staff that could actually fill in and fill that role. So I don't see the benefit. Like, I do think the team needs new leadership, but they made the decision to bring him back. They're going to have to live with that decision. I don't think there's a benefit to parting ways with Todd Bowles before the end of the year. Fans will tell you differently. Of course they will, but I think he'll be the coach throughout the rest of this year. And then unless something really dramatically changes and they win a couple playoff games, there's no world that I can imagine him being back.
1: He is Nick Wise from WDAE Sports Radio in Tampa. Nick, thank you so much for the time. Much appreciated. And I don't know, try to enjoy Sunday's game, okay?
6: I'll do my best. You too, man. And appreciate you having me on.
1: All right. Appreciate you coming on. Yeah. Look, again, I'm not taking shots at the Buccaneers because the Packers have not been good either. Everything we've seen here in 2026 says the Packers are not a good football team. The Buccaneers are right in that same category, right in that same.
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1: When you see number 96 on the field for the Packers, you gotta know how much that number, that jersey number, mattered to Jonathan Ford. He told me during training camp that he hated the number that he was wearing at the time, which was number 64. He thought he looked like a guard, a la Jerry Kramer. And Jay Ford just needed to make the 53-man roster so he could get himself a number in the 90s. And that's what happened. We talked about that with him in the locker room.
0: 96, man.
27: No, I appreciate you, man.
28: I was going to ask about that. So you said you wanted a 90s number.
27: Mm-hmm.
28: How quickly did that happen when you found out you made the team? And how'd that whole process go?
27: It was very quick because that was the moment I was waiting. I just wanted to know if I was going to make the team or not. It happened. I text coach, I'm like, hey, what are we doing, you know, and he gave me the opportunity to wear it, and I changed it, so it was good.
28: When you say you texted coach, was it VO? Was it?
27: Oh, it was just one of the defensive coaches, you know, it was something we already talked about. He was already like, the number's waiting on you, just got to make the team and, you know, get ready to go, and I'm like, cool. So ended up happening, and then I ended up getting the number, so.
1: It's a numbers game. 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
1: All right, coming up next hour, the 4 o'clock hour on a Wednesday, must mean just one thing. It can only mean one thing. That thing is that it's the trip around the NFC North. The Packers are 1-2 at the bottom of the division. The Lions are 2-1, as are the Bears, and the Vikings are atop the division at 3-0 through three games. Still really early. Really, really early in the season. But the Packers have not gotten off to a great start. And by the way, obviously, Kevin Zeitler signing with the Packers is a big deal, a big signing. They've been patching it together along the offensive line, trying to patch it together along the offensive line, but haven't spent much time talking about Jaden Reed out for the season. Matt LaFleur announced that this morning, that Jaden Reed will be out for the remainder of the season, needs to have surgery because of the neck injury that he suffered against the Jets. So that's a big loss. We'll kick off the 4 o'clock hour hearing from LaFleur on that next.
4: ABC News, I'm Wayne Cabot. Stabbed at 34,000 feet, a pilot fought back and saved 174 lives. The co-pilot, suspected of carrying out a bloody attack to crash the Fly Dubai flight today from Dubai to Tel Aviv. ABC's Ian Pennell.
18: I think there are going to be questions about how one of the pilots or one of the crew members was able to bring a pocket knife on board. What was their motivation? Were they operating independently? In other words, was it a lone wolf operation?
4: The stabbed pilot thought to open the cockpit door, enabling passengers and crew to overpower the attacker. The plane plunged 14,000 feet in less than a minute, the pilot was able to make a safe emergency landing in Saudi Arabia. Cornell University agreeing now to an independent investigation into how it handled what a former student now says was a fraternity house gang rape. New York Governor Kathy Hochul telling ABC News she has serious questions about Cornell campus culture. This is ABC News.
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21: The first domino has fallen, though, with the Green Bay Packers when you talk about this. And that's the fact that the Packers-Butchers game got moved from the 3:25 window, America's game, to noon. The NFL doesn't do that to the Packers typically. They don't do that to the longest-running rivalry in the National Football League.
22: They get flexed into primetime, not out of primetime.
21: You know, so that's already kind of the first shot fired across the bow, so to speak.
22: That's because of
21: Caleb Williams.
22: He might be back by then. Who knows?
21: Look, I think that might be part of it, but would you really do that after what you saw with Case Keenum the other night, who played outstanding? It's Packers-Bears. This has a lot to do with the Packers stinking.
22: That's part of it for sure. And it is the 49ers-Seahawks game that got moved into that slot.
21: Which is hard to believe that it wasn't there to begin with. But
22: it is.
21: A lot of people didn't think that the 49ers might be where they are right now, just three games into the season. Right. They're off to a really good start.
22: Mm-hmm.
21: That's turning out to be a big battle in the NFC West, obviously, early on. But again, you just don't see the Packers getting flexed out of important games, important time slots, to noon. What do you think that we are here? The J-E-T-S, Jets, Jets, Jets?
22: I wonder how that plays in the locker room. I'm going to have to ask somebody about it today.
21: That's actually a good thing.
22: We're getting bumped out of noon.
21: I think I know the answer. Like, oh, I didn't know that, or does it really matter? But it does tell you a little bit what the NFL thinks about where you're trending right now.
19: That's a two-minute drill from Bill and Rookie. 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
1: Well, that's why I went up to you in the locker room to clear it up, because unlike a lot of people nowadays who say they cover the team and say whatever they want about certain players, but they're never actually there to face the people they talk about, that's not the way it's supposed to work. 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
19: Hour number three is underway. 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
1: That's me. Thank you for joining me on this Wednesday afternoon on The Fan. Trip around the NFC North this hour, 4:15. We're going to head to Chicago to talk about the Bears with our Bears guy, Michael Dwojak, Shaw Media. 4:30, the Lions. Mike Payton covers the Lions for A to Z Sports. That'll be at 4:30. And then at 4:45, we'll talk Vikings with Andrew Kramer from the Star Tribune. The 3-0 undefeated Minnesota Vikings. Not all that impressive on offense, but 3-0 because their defense is very, very impressive. Has been. Don't we know it? But if the Packers and Vikings played now or Sunday, or when they meet again in November at Lambeau, it's not going to look like that, right? Because the Packers have signed not one, not two, but three veteran offensive linemen. Most recently, Kevin Zeitler, husband of Sarah Zeitler, who joined me live on the air 1 hour ago. True story. If you missed it, you can catch it on the podcast, or I'll recast that in an hour. We'll play that on the top of the 5 o'clock hour. Because a fun social media exchange led to that. Just kind of crunching some numbers, I saw Mekhi Becton changed his jersey number from 70 to 74. I'm like, well, they're visiting with Kevin Zeitler. He's worn 70 for most of his career. That must mean that they're signing Zeitler. And then Sarah Zeitler, Kevin's wife, saw that tweet. And this morning, she's like, this was literally me. And she told the whole story about it. She's like, I'm not hearing from him. He's on his visit. And then I'm looking for any nugget of information. I saw Becton changed his number. And I'm like, oh, does that mean we're going home? They've been in Nashville. They got a place in Eagle River. So we'll recast that at the top of the 5 o'clock hour. You can also catch it on podcast. My exclusive, sound effect. Exclusive interview with Kevin Zeitler's wife, Sarah. Only here on Better Call Ebersole. Meanwhile, not all fun and games today as far as Packers news. Unfortunately, Jaden Reed suffered a season-ending neck injury in week two in that game against the New York Jets. I believe that was on the second snap of the game, if I'm not mistaken. And Jay Reed sent out a post on social media earlier today. I would say kind of cryptic, but my sister actually texted it to me. And she's like, does this mean he's done? And at the time, I was like, ooh, I don't know. Doesn't sound good. Here it says, God will use the unusual to do the unexpected. 11 out with praying hands. And that suggests that he's going to be out for the rest of the season with that neck injury. So then a few minutes later, after I got that text, anyway, like an hour later, I guess it was, I went down to Lambeau Field to the media auditorium where Matt LaFleur was set to speak, and LaFleur then confirmed that Jaden Reed will miss the remainder of the season. Here's how that sounded. A little Q&A on Jay Reed.
5: Sounds like Jaden Reed is going to IR. Are you concerned this is a season-ending thing?
6: It will be a season-ending. Yeah, he'll be out. Unfortunately, he let me know yesterday. He's going to have to have surgery as well.
5: Is this going to ruin his career?
6: From my understanding, no. But he will be out a significant amount of time.
5: How is he dealing with this?
6: I mean, it's tough on him. He's a guy that, he wants to be out there and compete. And certainly, I think that anytime you go through a situation like that, it's a pretty scary deal. I may have mentioned this. I didn't even realize the magnitude at the time, but certainly when I was out there with them and just seeing what was going on, it shocks you, it jolts you a little bit because you never want to see anybody in that position, let alone one of your own guys, the guy that you have a lot of love for and brings so much to this organization, this football team, to the locker room. He's an energy guy, and he will certainly be missed.
5: Is it the neck or the upper back or in terms of the surgery? Or
7: I've seen different.
6: Yeah, from my understanding, it's the neck. I'm not a doctor. I didn't get into the specifics of it, but yeah.
1: Packers head coach Matt LaFleur answering questions on Jaden Reed. Obviously, Jay Reed has had some bad luck with injuries over the last couple seasons. He missed most of last season, worked his way back, was trying to play through a foot injury, then broke his collarbone in week two and missed most of the season. And now in week two this year, suffers the neck injury and he needs surgery. He's out for the season. So then the question becomes, how do you replace a guy like Jaden Reed?
6: That's tough. I mean, like I said, he brings so much, and the versatility and how we use him and just all the different roles. I would say it's going to be by committee. You know, there's a lot of things that the other guys can do as well. I mean, we're integrating Sky Moore into some of that stuff. Bo Melton, J. Mike, all those guys are going to have to share the load.
1: So he mentioned Sky Moore.

0: to the practice squad, and then today agreeing to terms on a one-year deal worth up to $5 million with former Badger and 14-year NFL vet, now in his 15th season, Kevin Zeitler. So, bunch of moves on the O-line, but a big loss, losing wide receiver Jaden Reed for the rest of the season. We'll take a timeout. We'll come back and kick off our pre-week four edition of the trip around the NFC North. And we start in Chicago, where week three finished with a dominant Bears win over the Philadelphia Eagles with Case Keenum at quarterback. 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Some rain in the forecast. Morning showers tomorrow, and then those will end. Limited to the morning, those showers. The high 69 tomorrow. Pretty nice.
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0: Which division rival do you currently dislike the least? And I use the word currently because I personally feel like that changes over time, at least growing up. Like, I couldn't stand the Vikings. And now, Doug, you are on the fan.
18: Hey, Marcus. Hey. Like you say, it changes. But right now, I'm going to kind of go against the grain, and I'm going to say the Bears. And I'm going to give you a reason why.
0: Wait, you dislike the Bears the least?
18: Yes.
0: Oh.
18: Because, to me, I dislike them the least because they're my favorite rival for the Packers.
0: So you like to hate them, kind of.
18: Well, I like that, and the Vikings have never won a Super Bowl, and the Lions have never won a Super Bowl.

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0: I him, Amon-Ra St. Brown, I'd like to just punch right in the head. 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
6: The Minnesota Vikings currently sit atop the NFC North at 3-0. The Chicago Bears and Detroit Lions are 2-1, and the Green Bay Packers are currently the bottom dwellers of the NFC North with a record of 1-2.
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6: The Bears are coming off a dominant 27-7 win over the Philadelphia Eagles on Monday Night Football with Case Keenum at quarterback. And that's where we begin our Week 4 trip around the NFC North.
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6: Hello, Michael. How are you?
8: Good. How are you doing?
6: Doing pretty well, Michael. So that was something. Case Keenum looked really good Monday night, and the Bears blew out the Eagles, which I think precisely nobody saw coming.
8: So you didn't think Case Keenum was going to throw for 242 and two touchdowns and run in for a touchdown?
6: No, Michael, I did not. What are you trying to say? No, that was something.
8: No, it's Monday night was kind of a night where you're kind of like, this is why you love sports, right? Like, you just don't know what you're going to expect. I mean, a 38-year-old quarterback who hasn't played in a game in three seasons, you know, you were kind of just like, all right, like, obviously the Bears are going to run the ball and hope that Case Keenum can complete a few passes right here. But, you know, that's not how Case and Ben Johnson drew it up, right? Like, the first three out of four plays, quick throws to your playmakers, and that's just what Case did throughout the whole day. He just ran Ben Johnson's offense perfectly. Ben did a really good job of getting guys open when the running game wasn't really working for them in the first three quarters. You know, he just adjusted and just kind of kept going with the passing game. And, you know, Case executed perfectly. He was like, he's not going to sling it, but he's going to get the ball where he needs to be at the perfect time, and just like the play calls called up for it. And, you know, you saw a great performance, and it really was a night where you're like, man, this is like why you love sports. Like, watching him on Scott Van Pelt after and in the press conference room after, you know, with his kids and his family, it was a really cool story.
6: So what's the latest as far as the quarterback position? Is he going to start again on Sunday? Will they go to Tyson Bagent, who cleared the concussion protocol but just didn't practice enough throughout the week to get the start? What's the latest at quarterback?
8: Yeah, Ben Johnson, you know, we met with him a couple hours ago. He made it clear that the Bears know what they're doing, but he's not going to say what they're doing. So it's going to be a game-time decision. He said it's up to all three quarterbacks are on the table right now. Caleb Williams isn't going to take part in a walkthrough today. I would imagine it's either Tyson Bagent or Case Keenum at this point, just unless Caleb really progresses from that injury. He didn't practice all of last week. He was inactive on Monday. Unless he all of a sudden returns and looks great, I would imagine it is either Tyson and Case. And, you know, Ben didn't say directly, but he has said, you know, he said after Monday's game and he said last week, like, there's a reason why Tyson Bagent was our number two backup quarterback after training camp. So I do think, you know, as fun as the story was on Monday night, and I understand people being like, you know, you got to ride the hot hand, you got to kind of go with what works. I do think that, especially Aaron Glenn, you know, who obviously knows Ben Johnson well, with some tape of Case Keenum out there, I think that he can adjust pretty quickly. So if I had to put out my best guess, I would guess it's Tyson Bagent, but obviously Ben and the Bears are going to keep us on our toes until Sunday at noon.
6: Yeah, so basically they're not going to say anything. They have the plan, but they're not going to tell us the definitive plan. That being said, does that mean we're not going to learn anything new about the status of Caleb Williams as far as the timeline?
8: I would guess no. I mean, other than obviously the injury report, if all of a sudden he ends up on the report as limited on Thursday or full, I think it's just week to week. And obviously we learned a little bit more over the weekend from Ian Rappaport and Adam Schefter that it actually is a grade two hamstring injury. And the Bears never said this, but doctors say it's a 3 to 4 week injury. So I think that would kind of put things on the timeline, right? Like Caleb heals quickly and he seems to be, someone who's kind of, a quick healer compared to other players. But I would still imagine that we won't hear from the Bears officially about him other than the injury report. And then I would guess that we probably will get a bit better idea of where he's at, maybe heading into next week ahead of that Packers game.
6: Talking to Michael Dwojak, Bears reporter from Shaw Media, as part of our trip around the NFC North. Now, the Bears defense, not good in week one, but much better the past two games against the Vikings and the Eagles. And specifically Monday night against Philly, 3 takeaways and only 248 yards allowed. Now, the offense had something to do with that, too, meaning the Bears' offense, they controlled the clock for most of the night. But still, much improved defense these past couple games in Chicago.
8: Yeah, and, it really was an important, middle eight kind of moment situation there where, the defense let the Eagles go, on that 2-minute drive at before the end of halftime to get the tush push at halftime. And you're just kind of like, oh, man, that's not good. You obviously didn't want that. But then to start the second half, the Bears defense forces 3 straight 3-and-outs. And then, the Eagles don't get that first down in the second half until the fourth, until their fourth drive. So it really is a big credit, obviously, to the players, but also to defensive coordinator Dennis Allen. He did a really good job of mixing up his blitzes and his coverages. There were a lot of times where, I think Jalen Hurts and the Eagles thought that the Bears were bringing someone, but all of a sudden they're dropping back after a couple seconds and kind of confusing the Eagles with what they wanted to do. So that's a big credit because, Dennis Allen was bringing in a lot of different rotations. He brought in different safeties. He played a little nickel. He did some dime. And he was really just doing a good job of kind of confusing Jalen Hurts and that Eagles offense of what they wanted to do, where it really felt, there are some times, obviously, where the Eagles got in their own ways with penalties and poor execution. I don't know why the Eagles stopped running the ball with Saquon Barkley, especially early in the second half when the game was closer than later on. But it is a big credit to Dennis Allen just for, causing a lot of confusion with the different coverages that he was kind of throwing out there.
6: All right, so Sunday at noon, the Bears host the New York Jets, a noon kickoff there. The Jets have played the Packers and the Lions pretty tough the last couple of weeks. So what do you think about this one, Bears-Jets?
8: Yeah, I think it's definitely one that Ben Johnson is in, and the Bears aren't going to overlook. Obviously, Ben has a close relationship with Aaron Glenn. Obviously, both of them were coordinators with the Lions when the Lions turned things around here over the past couple of years. And, Ben said they're going to play like their coach. They're going to play hard. You've seen Geno Smith really do well in his first 3 games of the season. He looks like the quarterback that kind of flashed at time in Seattle and not the one with the Raiders last year. Garrett Wilson is always a target. I think the Bears might be catching a break here because Breece Hall might be week to week. He might not play in this game. But I think, obviously Packers fans saw this and, Lions did too. These aren't like your typical Jets. They've got playmakers on offense and they're going to play hard on defense. So especially if Caleb doesn't play in this game on Sunday, I think the Bears are expecting this to be a really tough test, and they're not going to overlook it, especially with that Week 5 game against the Packers coming up here in a couple weeks.
6: Your impression of the Packers right now, Michael, you brought up the Packers, so I'll put it back on you. The Packers are 1-2. They got smoked by the Falcons not even a week ago. Any thoughts?
8: I mean, it doesn't look good, right? I don't know if that's really hard-hitting analysis you're kind of looking for right there. But, I mean, obviously, they've got some big injuries, another one big one today. But, I mean, the Bears learned this years ago throughout, 5 or 6 years. You see what happens when you don't have an offensive line that can stay healthy and perform, right? I feel like it's something that we all kind of overlook, or you're just kind of like, well, it's got to be the quarterback, or it's got to be the wide receivers or the running backs. But if you don't have an offensive line, you don't really have a good offense. And I think Packers are kind of seeing there right now where all the inconsistencies, injuries, it just isn't working right now. Now they're bringing in all these different guys. So obviously it's only 3 weeks into the season. You know, we're not going to, you know, bury the Packers or, you know, think that Minnesota is the best team in the world. But it is something that I think is going to be, unless they can figure things out here pretty quickly, I mean, not having an offensive line that can consistently protect Jordan Love and, you know, create rushing lanes for whoever the running back is for the Packers for the rest of the season, that might be a little bit too tough to kind of overcome.
6: Yeah, once upon a time, we used to make fun of the Bears for their roster construction, and yeah, they got all that stuff, but they don't have an offensive line. How could you be so negligent? And now we're living in a world where Packers are signing three different linemen in the span of 4 days. So very much right in damage control mode, but I'm sure they'll get it all fixed in time to play the Bears a week from Sunday, which has been flexed to noon. So flexed the other way, which could be for a variety of reasons. But the Packers not looking very good is certainly one of them. Michael Dwojak, Shaw Media. Michael, appreciate your time, and we'll talk next week. It'll be lit.
8: All right, sounds good. Have a good one.
6: All right, you as well. Michael Dwojak, our Bears guy from Shaw Media. Up next, we head to Detroit to talk about the other 2-1 team in this division, that being the Lions.
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6: When you see number 96 on the field for the Packers, you gotta know how much that number, that jersey number, mattered to Jonathan Ford. He told me during training camp that he hated the number that he was wearing at the time, which was number 64. He thought he looked like a guard, a la Jerry Kramer. And Jay Ford just needed to make the 53-man roster so he could get himself a number in the 90s. And that's what happened. We talked about that with him in the locker room.
2: 96, man.
4: No, I appreciate you, man.
2: I was going to ask about that. So you said you wanted a 90s number.
4: Mm-hmm.
2: How quickly did that happen when you found out you made the team? And how'd that whole process go?
4: It was very quick because that was the moment I was waiting. I just wanted to know if I was going to make the team or not. It happened. I text coach. I'm like, hey, what are we doing? You know, and he gave me the opportunity to wear it, and I changed it. So it was good.
2: When you say you texted coach, was it VO? Was it?
4: 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You know, it was something we already talked about. He was already like, the number's waiting on you. Just got to make the team and, you know, get ready to go. And I'm like, cool. So ended up happening, and then I ended up getting the number. So
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3: Will LaFleur figure out how to finish games? 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
6: Detroit Lions survived a scare against the New York Jets last week. 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
6: Hey, Mike, how you doing? Let's try that again. Hey, Mike, how you doing?
8: I'm going to try it again, too. How are you? I'm good.
6: That's good. So, Mike, can you recap that 31-24 win over the Jets? I know Geno lit it up, but it wasn't enough. The Lions beat the Jets 31-24.
8: Yeah, I think at the end of the day, you know, it's one of those games that it really just comes down to two things, and I think it's two defensive pass interference calls, one on a 3rd and 17, the other one on a 4th and 6. You stop one of those, it's a whole different game, right? And instead, they didn't stop either one of them, and both of them led to touchdowns, and that's how you let a team get back in a game. And it's concerning because, you know, we saw this a couple weeks ago against the Saints as well. The Lions are putting themselves in a position where they not only have to win a game once, they have to then go win it again after that, after they've already won it. So, yeah, they got some stuff to clean up for sure.
6: Well, one thing they don't need to clean up, they just need to keep doing it, and that is give the ball to Jahmyr Gibbs because he's really, really good. And against the Jets, 27 touches for 164 total yards, not one, not two, but three scores, also known as just another day at the office for one Jahmyr Gibbs. Mike?
8: Yeah, you know, I mean, I covered Calvin Johnson, and I thought I would never see anything like that again. I would never cover another player like that. And now here I am with Gibbs, and it's like, I mean, there's a lot of Barry Sanders stuff being thrown around right now. I don't know if I'm ready to jump to it yet, but like, he's unbelievable. He's unreal.
6: He is absolutely unreal. I will not mention my dynasty team. But yeah, I'm thankful for that. So your thoughts on the defense, though. Geno Smith, 31 of 37, 321 yards, three touchdowns. I know the Lions secondary is far from healthy, but I don't know. I mean, we've been talking throughout the season. We're three games in now. Don't want to overreact to early season stuff, but where are you at with the Lions defense?
8: I mean, here's the thing. I actually came away thinking that was a better performance that I had seen against New Orleans and Buffalo, which, you know, sounds crazy because Geno threw for a lot of yards. But at the same time, they only ran for 58 yards. So, of course, he's going to throw the ball more. He threw it 37 times, which is quite a bit. I think the Lions shot themselves in the foot and gave the Jets a couple extra possessions that they probably shouldn't have given. And like I mentioned, those pass interference calls, those are huge. But on top of that, I thought the secondary played a little bit better. I really loved what I saw from both safeties, Christian Izzy and Chuck Clark.
15: especially Chuck calling game with that sack fumble at the end. And Ennis Rakestraw played for the first time this season, and it was actually pretty good. And we'll see where that goes. I don't, you know, I'm not saying he's going to be your number one starter right away or anything like that, but, you know, let's see how he grows. And defensively, on the defensive line, like, the Lions are third in pressures right now, second in sacks. They're top five in time to pressure. They're getting there. Like, it's happening. They just need a secondary to back them up. And I don't know if that's Joey Porter and or whoever is out there. I don't know what they got to do, but they got to find somebody.
6: Well, I asked you about Jahmyr Gibbs and how good he's been. I probably should do the same thing for Jared Goff, who kind of quietly is off to a really hot start to the season. Three games in, he's thrown eight touchdowns without a single pick. I could read all the numbers, but just take my word for it, everybody. The numbers are really, really good.
15: Yeah, and it's not even just the numbers that you can see without a subscription to something. When you see those numbers with the subscription, you're like, oh my God, he's actually doing it against pressure. He's doing it against the blitz. He's playing like the best football I think he's ever played, and nobody really cares right now because, you know, the Lions defense is struggling and the loss to Buffalo was bad, but he had an outstanding game. It's been something to watch. And I think, you know, if the Lions can start flipping things around, people will start noticing just how well Jared's been playing. And I don't know, maybe he gets himself in that MVP conversation if he keeps going at this rate.
6: As far as the injury report goes, talking to Mike Payton, A to Z Sports covers the Detroit Lions on our trip around the NFC North. So going into this game against the Carolina Panthers, I saw that the Panthers put both of their starting corners, J.C. Horn and Mike Jackson, on injured reserve. So that's tough for Carolina, not ideal going against this Lions team. Where are the Lions at health-wise if we just stick to the injury report here?
15: Right now, they don't really seem to have too many concerns. DJ Wanham didn't practice today, and Ben Bartsch didn't either. Bartsch was kind of expected. Wanham seems maybe leaning towards the precautionary type thing, but other than that, they don't really have anything going on. You're still waiting for Bryant Branch and Kirby Joseph to get back to practice. I don't know when that's going to happen. It didn't happen today, and you know, maybe after the bye week or something like that. They're going to get Cade Mays back here soon, but Juice Scruggs is somehow Pro Football Focus's second highest graded center, we have a center controversy here now, which is fun. Yeah, it's they're doing well considering just how injured they have been in the last 2 years.
6: I don't know if that's supposed to be a passive-aggressive shot at the Packers, given how bad the offensive line's been, but I'm sure former Lion Kevin Zeitler will fix everything. I like what they're doing. Let me make that very clear, but damn, the O-line has been bad. Let's preview Sunday Night Football, the Detroit Lions at the Carolina Panthers, and we talked about how quietly Jared Goff is playing elite football to start this season. Bryce Young also been playing pretty well, so what do you think? Lions at Panthers, where's your head at?
15: Well, I think, you know, you got to lean towards the Lions here with both Panthers starting cornerbacks being out, especially Horn, who has been, you know, one of the better cornerbacks in the league. And on top of that, if you go over to the offensive side, they're going to be losing their number one offensive lineman for this game as well. He's going to be out with an injury. Jalen Coker, their wide receiver two behind McMillan, he didn't practice today. There's thought he might miss the game as well. And then Bryce is injured. He did practice, full practice today, but he's got a little thing with his knee. You know, I still think that he has been playing well. I thought he had a good game against Chicago, but these last 2 weeks, you know, I don't really – it's kind of been off and on. I thought he was okay against Cleveland, but we'll see. You know, you never know. This is one of those games where it's like, how bad is the Lions defense? Because if Bryce Young can go out there and beat him up with essentially nobody, then you got a real problem.
6: Yeah. So, Mike, your impression of the Packers through three games is what? Keep it clean, please.
15: Well, I don't know, man. That was one of the funnest Thursday night games I've ever watched in my life, if I'm being completely honest.
6: Fair enough. All right, fair enough.
15: You know, look, you know, the only thing I'll say is Tucker Kraft has to understand that if you go out and lay an egg like that in the first game of, you know, you're going to get booed. Like, that's, fans are totally allowed to do that. I know maybe Packers fans have not been like that in a long time because they usually win that first game. But, look, Lions have been booed out of the building before, too. It's not a big deal. Everybody understands it. I thought they played a really bad game. They definitely need help offensively. And then losing Jaden Reed is, you know, that one hurts as well. I just don't know where that Packers team is going right now. And I don't think Micah Parsons fixes it.
6: You don't think Micah Parsons could slide in at right tackle or maybe left guard, play a little center? I'm honestly, all jokes aside, I'm not sure that he wouldn't be just as good as what we've seen so far.
15: Yeah, no, I think he's like, you know, I think I've said this before. I think if you ask Penei Sewell to play power forward for the Pistons, he'd figure it out. I think if I think Parsons is the same way. Like, you could ask him to play for the Bucks tomorrow, and he'll just do it. Yeah. Like, he's an athlete in every sense of the word. But I wouldn't play him two ways personally. I think that's, you're just going to get him hurt again. But no, I think he's a great player. He's going to be a big help for that defense. But I just don't know if it's going to be enough. Can't help the offense, that's for sure.
6: Yeah. So I asked all of you, all of our experts here on the trip around the NFC North before the season, who do you think will win this division? And I think everybody picked the Lions, but it was varying levels of confidence. I'd say you were probably the most confident in the Lions. Here we are in week four. The Vikings are 3-0. Bears and Lions are 2-1. Packers are 1-2. Scuffling, certainly. If I give you a week four mulligan and ask you the same question, who would you pick to win the North? Would you change your mind or no?
15: You know, I'm still going to go with the Lions. I think they're going the right way. I think things are, you know, heading in that good direction. And then, again, they just have this really easy schedule. And I would bet, I'm sure you asked everybody today, whether it's Bears, Vikings, Packers, reporters, I'm sure everyone said something that was similar to, I don't believe in this Vikings team. Like, I just don't believe in them. I don't know what's going to take for me to say I was wrong, but like at this point, I just don't believe in them. I think defensively they're very good, but I also think offensively I don't trust that team whatsoever. Now Justin Jefferson's hurt. I don't know. Yeah. We'll see what happens.
6: It's totally fair. I do think certainly you're right about the defense. The defense is legit, and I don't know. They pulled the plug on 9. They got the stink of 9 away from them now, and that, I don't know, man. Maybe it's that kind of year. Maybe it's a special year for the Vikings. You get rid of that guy, we'll see. Are you a Michigan fan or a Michigan State fan? I can't remember.
15: I am a Michigan State fan, so let me tell you, 9 was never a big thing for me, and neither is 18, which I guess is what he is now. So.
6: Yeah, I feel bad for everybody around the league wearing 18 now. Because, you know, he ruined a digit of our numerical system for a long, long time with that cringy interview. Mike Payton, A to Z Sports, go Badgers, beat Sparty on Saturday, and we'll talk to you next week, Mike.
15: All right, we'll see you then.
6: All right, Mike Payton, A to Z Sports, and now we go to Minnesota to talk about the team that Mike doesn't believe in, the Vikings. Andrew Kramer, Star Tribune.
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0: The first domino has fallen, though, with the Green Bay Packers when you talk about this. And that's the fact that the Packers-Butchers game got moved from the 325 window America's game to noon. The NFL doesn't do that to the Packers typically. They don't do that to the longest-running rivalry in the National Football League.
5: They get flexed into primetime, not out of primetime.
0: You know, so that's already kind of the first shot fired across the bow, so to speak.
5: That's because of
0: Caleb William.
5: I'll be back by then. Who knows?
0: Look, I think there's that might be part of it, but would you really do that after what you saw with Case Keenum the other night, who played outstanding? It's Packers-Bears. This has a lot to do with the Packers stinking.
5: That's part of it for sure. And it is the 49ers-Seahawks game that got moved into that slot.
0: Which is hard to believe that it wasn't there to begin with. But
5: it is.
0: A lot of people didn't think that the 49ers might be where they are right now, just three games into the season. Right. They're off to a really good start.
5: Mm-hmm.
0: That's turning out to be a big battle in the NFC West, obviously, early on. But, again, you just don't see the Packers getting flexed out of important games, important time slots, to noon. What do you think that we are here? The J-E-T-S, Jets, Jets, Jets?
5: I wonder how that plays in the locker room. I'm going to have to ask somebody about it today.
0: That's actually a good thing. What is? Yeah,
5: man, we're getting bumped out of noon.
0: I think I know the answer. Like, oh, I didn't know that, or does it really matter? But it does tell you a little bit what the NFL thinks about where you're trending right now.
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3: My God.
23: The Minnesota Vikings are 3-0 atop the division through 3 weeks of the 2026 NFL season. Despite not much offense for the Vikings, they are undefeated. This week, the Vikings are on the road, looking very likely to get to 4-0 in Miami when they take on the winless Dolphins. Our trip around the NFC North continues up and over across Mississippi to Minneapolis or wherever. The Vikings.
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23: Hello, Andrew. How's the view up there in Minnesota looking down at the rest of us in this division?
25: Yeah, from the top of the NFC North at 3-0, it's unexpected is the view. I certainly did not see this coming, but yeah, we especially with Kyler Murray playing just one game and one drive, basically, for this team so far, and not playing very well, them still being 3-0, it's incredible.
23: Well, let's start with a note involving both the Vikings and the Packers. Andrew, you know how it goes, try to localize stories and stuff like that. So let's start with this. Christian Watson's obviously off to a great start this season, and I think he's about to go nuclear. Why, you ask? Well, because he wears number 9, and now that J.J. McCarthy's been traded and he's no longer wearing 9, I think that boosts the stock for 9s everywhere, including Christian Watson. Now that the number is no longer tarnished, your thoughts?
25: You know what? It's not the worst idea you've had, Marcus. It's really not. And Christian's been on a heck of a run this year. He has. And seeing McCarthy now wearing number 18, he's twice the man he used to be over there in New York. Yeah, I think 9 is it's a free number now.
23: Yeah, bad news for Justin Jefferson. I'm just saying. So, Andrew Kramer from the Star Tribune, your thoughts on the J.J. McCarthy trade? They flipped the 2024 first-round pick McCarthy for a 2027 fifth-round pick. Not the best return on investment, but it is what it is.
25: Yeah, that says all you need to know about how they felt about J.J. McCarthy. And look, Kevin O'Connell, the new GM, Nolan Teasley, who just got here on May 30th, not the guy who drafted J.J., really had nothing invested in him. They said all the right things about J.J. in terms of what you want to say publicly. Didn't say anything negative about him, but the truth is he wasn't ready to come in here and take over this team. And the injury set him back his first year, but those 10 starts last year showed that he just was not ready. He's still 23 years old. He still needs time to develop. He needs practice time. He needs playing time, not for a team or a head coach that needs to win right now, which going back to the combine, this goes back to February. Kevin O'Connell said, after last year, the timeline has changed in terms of McCarthy. And reading into that, the runway was just shorter for him. He does not have the time. Kevin O'Connell does not. He needs to win a playoff game as soon as he possibly can in his fifth year in Minnesota because he still doesn't have one yet. So when we saw McCarthy go through the summer competition with Kyler Murray, it became pretty apparent to everybody who watched every snap that J.J. was not making the requisite progress to continue that competition, which is why it ended about 2 weeks after it started in camp. So we talked going into roster cutdowns on August 30th. We talked going into week one, are they going to trade him? So this was the least surprising thing in the world. And the only surprise was that it took the first injury to a first season long injury to a quarterback in the NFL for a team to give up what the Vikings thought would be a reasonable return, which was just a fifth round pick.
23: I'm thinking back to a quote from Kevin O'Connell when he said that organizations fail young quarterbacks before young quarterbacks fail organizations. That is a really interesting quote in hindsight, isn't it?
25: Yeah, and he was asked about it, too, on Monday. And he talked about, you know, there was other context in terms of that quote, and he kind of hemmed and hawed about it. And he referenced regret a little bit and said maybe, you know, look back on things we could have done differently. He talked about even just playing him too much in the first preseason game. Obviously, that's when J.J. suffered the torn meniscus and lost his entire rookie year. I think that quote in absolute, and I'm sure if you could get Kevin in an honest moment, which is not at the podium, he might tell you that that's not an absolute truth. Obviously, some young quarterbacks are going to step in and fail. Obviously, some people are just not going to be ready. You couldn't put me at Minnesota Vikings quarterback and suddenly I would be perfect because of everything. Like, you still need to be a good quarterback. Truth of the matter was, J.J. McCarthy was not worth the 10th overall pick. He only had 700 passes or something like that in college. This was a national champion who was not allowed to throw the ball a whole lot. And the Vikings took him on projection. They took him on, we think we can mold him into this. And again, the timelines shifted. He lost an entire year of development. The head coach was not winning playoff games. And he doesn't have time to sit around and wait for McCarthy to develop. So I just think these things all come with such nuance that he couldn't sit there, Kevin O'Connell could not sit there and spell out every true reason for why it failed at the podium, because it would have involved him putting some of it on McCarthy, which he was not willing to do publicly. But the truth is, it was also on J.J.
23: Yeah.
25: Not being mature enough, not developing, and not progressing.
23: Talking to Andrew Kramer from the Star Tribune. Now, not to make it all about 9 or now 18, because the Vikings are atop this division at 3-0, and they just played in Tampa, which is where the Packers are headed in week 4. Recap that Vikings win for us, 23-16 over the Buccaneers.
25: Yeah, they tied the Buccaneers in terms of offensive points. The Vikings only scored 16 on offense. It was the kickoff return, punt return, excuse me, for a touchdown by Miles Price. It was special teams winning it. It was defense winning it. By the end of it, they're separating Baker Mayfield's thumb, you know, from the rest of his hand. It was just a gruesome performance by this defense. Like, they are phenomenal to watch. They're fun to watch. They're blitzing at like a 70% rate, which is just astronomical. Yeah, it was all those two phases of the ball. And it's interesting to have a head coach who's your play caller on offense, because afterward, these games have kind of taken, at least Sunday, took kind of a somber tone. And it's because the offense was not good. Justin Jefferson got hurt on the first drive. He exits with an ankle sprain. And Kyler Murray throws for just 130 yards the rest of the game. And they need to do better on offense to get anywhere near to where their potential can be as a team. Because, yeah, they've got the 31st ranked offense right now in football.
23: Looking ahead, I don't know, why didn't the Vikings just stay in Florida like they stayed overseas last year when they had back-to-back games overseas? I don't know, but this Sunday they get the Miami Dolphins. Or is that because it's in Minnesota?
25: Yeah, the game's at home, yeah.
23: All right, well, that'll explain that. Either way, Andrew, I want you to preview this game for us. Vikings-Dolphins.
25: Yeah, it's a presumed win against an 0-3 Miami team. Miami played well against Kansas City last week and made some strides, but this is really just all about vibes. It's all about Kyler Murray playing well. It's all about how do they feel about their offense coming out of it. So no one questions whether Malik Willis is going to walk into U.S. Bank Stadium and beat Brian Flores, especially Brian Flores play against the team that he's actively suing in the NFL, his former team in Miami. So yeah. I think Brian's going to be as motivated as ever to demolish an opponent. And it's just going to be all about how does this offense look? And does Justin play? That's not clear. He did not practice on Wednesday of this week. The Vikings don't need to rush him back out there. So I guess I wouldn't be shocked if they sit Jefferson for another week just to get him healthy and ready. Because, yeah, there's just no reason to rush him out there against a Miami team that has yet to sack a quarterback and is obviously not very good on offense and just lost Devon Achane to a torn ACL.
23: All right, so from your view up there, what's your perspective? What do you think about what you see going on down here in Green Bay?
25: Yeah, I thought it was awfully...
23: awful.
25: You know, I thought it was awfully awful, yeah. It really was. So I'm not sure right now what direction you head if you're the Green Bay Packers, but... they need to find a run game. They need to find an offensive line. I don't think Kevin Zeitler is just all of a sudden going to fix everything, but it is going to be a step in the right direction at least. I don't know what you do, because Micah Parsons coming back also I don't think is just going to suddenly, boom, turn around the problems that are plaguing Matt LaFleur's team right now. So, yeah, it's tough, because when you look around the division too, I see Chicago. I mean, you're expecting them to lose with Case Keenum Monday night against Philly, and Ben Johnson did what he did with Case, which is just incredible to watch. So it's a tough division as we expected, but I did not expect it to look like this after just 3 weeks. That's certainly the case.
23: So I asked all of you, the experts on our trip around the NFC North, who do you think is going to win this division? I asked each of you that before the season. Every one of you went with the Lions with different levels of confidence. It's week four. The Vikings are undefeated. The Lions and Bears are 2-1, and then there's the Packers. If I gave you a mulligan and asked you the same question in about a minute, Andrew, who would you pick as of right now to win the North? Would you still go with the Lions?
25: No, right now I would pick Chicago.
23: Okay.
25: I would pick Chicago, even though the Vikings beat them in Chicago. That game was played in a rainstorm. But I think their offense, when at full capacity, which we have yet to see outside of just the one game in Carolina, has the highest potential. And I thought Detroit was going to be able to put it together a little bit more. Maybe losing their starting center in camp was a huge issue. I don't know. But to me, I would still put it on Chicago at this point based on what I've seen. And it might just come down to Ben Johnson, I think, being the best play caller on offense in this division going right now.
23: Andrew Kramer covers the Vikings for the Star Tribune. Andrew, always appreciate your time, and we'll talk next week, okay?
25: Sounds good, Marcus. Thanks a lot.
23: Thank you. Andrew Kramer does an awesome job covering the Vikings, especially on our trip around the NFC North. All right, so big Packers news day today. Head coach Matt LaFleur unfortunately confirmed that wide receiver Jaden Reed is out for the season with the neck injury that he suffered against the Jets. It's a big blow. That sucks. Really does. However, the Packers are trying to strengthen weaknesses, patch up their biggest holes, which are on the offensive line, officially signing Kevin Zeitler, the third veteran O-lineman they've signed in the last 4 days. I talked to his wife earlier.
1: ABC News, I'm Wayne Cabot. The pilot of a Fly Dubai jetliner is being hailed as a hero for fending off a knife attack in the cockpit, saving everyone, all 174 people. Many thought they would die when the plane suddenly nosedived.
2: 14,000 feet in 37 seconds is an extraordinary number. That is a plunge. Those passengers, if they weren't buckled in, they were sent flying to the ceiling. An extraordinarily scary situation for everyone on board. And then to think that there's a fight going on in the cockpit and you only have seconds to get somebody else in there, pull those controls back, and get that plane stabilized.
1: ABC transportation correspondent Sam Sweeney says the plane bound for Tel Aviv landed safely in Saudi Arabia. The other pilot suspected of trying to crash the plane. Cornell University promising an independent investigation into how it handled what a former student says was a gang rape by seven frat brothers. Cornell's data says 35% of women undergrads reported being sexually assaulted. This is ABC News.
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9: The Yankees won Game 1 of the Wild Card Series against the Red Sox yesterday, 9-0. Ben Rice had two home runs and six RBI to lead the Yankees. Cam Schlittler was outstanding in 6 1/3 innings for the Yankees. The Yankees look to advance tonight. Game 2 is at 8 Eastern. Sonny Gray takes the mound for Boston while Max Fried takes the bump for New York. I'm Chris Black.
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23: That's me. Thank you for joining me on this Wednesday hump day evening on The Fan. It's 5:05. After 5 o'clock, it becomes evening. Afternoon turns to evening at 5. That is a scientific fact, or at least one that we've accepted on this program. Of course, the Major League Baseball playoffs are underway. The Phillies even the series with the Braves at 1-1. White Sox and Astros are playing right now. The Padres beat the living crap out of the Cubs last night, 8-0. The Padres looking to close out that series. The Cubs looking to stay alive tonight at 9 when they square off. Winner plays the Brewers on Saturday in Game 1 of the NLDS. I don't know how Kevin Zeitler or his wife Sarah Zeitler feels about that. I'm guessing there's a rooting interest for the Zeitler family, but that's the big news with the Packers today, the Kevin Zeitler signing. The Packers obviously signed former Badger Kevin Zeitler, now in his 15th NFL season, to help cure what ails this Packers offensive line. And joining me now is Kevin Zeitler's wife, Sarah. This is maybe a first in my radio career. I've been doing this since 2014. I'm not sure I've had someone's wife on, at least in this capacity, but Sarah Zeitler joining me live on the air. Sarah, thank you so much for taking some time.
5: Hi, yeah, of course.
23: So
5: excited to be here.
23: So real quickly, I don't know if you know this or you heard any of this or saw it on social media, but we've been hoping the Packers would sign your husband for a while now. I had several conversations about it during training camp. We weren't sure what was going on, if he wanted to play, if it was a money thing. I'm not going to ask you those details. But anyway, when I saw they were visiting with him, we were all excited. And then I got a press release from the Packers announcing some roster moves. And I saw that Mekhi Becton switched from number 70 to 74. I'm a numbers guy. I pay attention to that kind of stuff. So naturally, I came to the conclusion that they must be signing Kevin Zeitler because number 70 is his number, at least with most stops that he's been at. So anyway, you saw my tweet and you're basically like, this was me. You were Charlie Kelly.
5: Yes, I was.
23: So talk me through it.
5: So I had seen the other day that he picked 70, and it was funny. I texted my brother and I was like, dang it, Mekhi Becton took 70. So that means I'm going to have to change up all my gear. And then as I think I was honestly sitting in the school pickup line to pick my daughter up from school, and I saw that he switched his number. And Kevin had left at, yesterday, 3 a.m. And it was kind of one of those things where I was like, okay, well, either see you tomorrow or see you whenever I see you, because if you sign, you're gone. And I wasn't hearing from him, obviously. You know, he was doing the tours and the medical and the physical and all the things. So I wasn't expecting to hear from him, but so I was just kind of scrolling Twitter, like seeing any nugget of information. Can I please find out something? And then I saw that he switched his number to 74, and I'm like, okay, wait, what does this mean? Does this mean that we're signing? Like, somebody call me. Somebody tell me something. I have to know. So that was me. I was definitely kind of trying to find all the puzzle pieces and figure out what was going on.
23: Okay, but, so yeah. It's such a cool story. Now, you mentioned that like a few days ago or a couple days ago, whenever it was, you saw that Becton had picked 70 and your reaction was, dang it. So whatever details you can share, because it kind of came out of the blue yesterday that he was visiting, right? And then signs today. So the last few days, kind of how long has this maybe been in the works? I'm not trying to overstep. If you can't tell me certain details, but I'd love to know.
5: It's so funny because in the NFL, things happen so fast. They always have. And I've always tried to tell people that because people are like, well, you didn't tell me that he was going here or there. And I'm like, yeah, I didn't know until 2 minutes ago. So it was decided late Monday night that he was going to fly in on Tuesday. And like I said, his flight was at 6 a.m. So he left his flight was at 6. We left at 3 a.m. on Tuesday from the house. And I just, hadn't heard from him in a while. And I saw the Becton, I can't even remember what day I saw that he picked 70, but we knew at that point there was maybe some mutual interest. We were just kind of waiting around to see if it was going to be a right fit. And yeah,
23: Okay. Talking to Kevin Zeitler's wife, Sarah Zeitler, here on The Fan. Again, thank you so much for doing this. We really appreciate your time. So, yeah, it all happened fast, but at the same time, was this, did you know for sure that eventually Kevin wanted to keep playing? Because there were some conflicting reports out there about that, too.
5: Yeah, I mean, he would play till probably 45 if I let him.
23: Okay.
5: and he would love to just keep playing until he doesn't want to play anymore. But it was just kind of one of those things where he wanted it to be the right fit. You know, at this point, we have three kids and kind of, you know, he's played a lot of football, but he still genuinely loves it. And so I'm like, as long as you love it, you're not dealing with, you know, crazy injuries every year. You're not, you know, and you're still playing well. So go ahead and go for it as long as you want. But he also wanted to make sure it was worth it because, again, like I said, we have three kids and moving the family a lot, it just kind of gets to be a lot. So just wanted to make sure it was right fit logistically, financially, all the things. And so he was just kind of being patient and taking his time. And yeah.
23: So really, we should be thanking you for Kevin Zeitler signing with the Pack. You're not saying
5: I
23: that.
5: I let him out of the house. I said, you know, you go ahead.
23: So have you been watching the Packers?
5: A

0: People from Wisconsin love other people from Wisconsin. So someone actually texted our text line earlier and said, I think he actually owns land up in Eagle River. Yes. I'm like, of course, because that's...
1: Yeah, it's not a secret. Everybody knows he's up there.
0: Okay, fair enough. All right, well, this has been really cool. Again, that whole tweet thing really blew up, and that's... I was just kind of joking, like maybe... Well, Becton switching his number, that must mean they're signing Zeitler, but that turned out to actually be the case. And so we don't definitively know that had he not been able to take number 70, we don't know that he wouldn't have signed.
1: Right. Yes. I think it was just a happy coincidence, but it ended up working out.
0: There you go. All right. Well, I'm sure everybody's super excited. We're obviously glad to have Kevin and you all part of the greater Green Bay family, if you will. So once again, don't want to take up too much of your time, but Sarah, cannot thank you enough for doing this. And
1: yeah, thanks for having me.
0: And any kind of rare, fun social media story is always a nice change of pace because those don't happen all that much these days, you know?
1: Yes, true. Yes. Right. And to answer your first original question, obviously it's Go Brewers all the time. So.
0: Go Brewers. Yes, absolutely. We'll be rooting on the Brewers and then actually play back to back on Sunday. I think Packers at noon and then the Brewers at 3. So looking forward
1: there
0: to that.
1: Go.
0: Sarah Zeitler, Kevin Zeitler's wife, only here on The Fan. Thank you so much for your time. I appreciate you.
1: Thank you. I appreciate it. Have a good day.
0: All right. You as well. That was awesome. That was so fun. Talking text line, blowing up. That is good radio right there. I don't care who you are. That's good radio. Sarah Zeitler, wife of Packers right guard Kevin Zeitler, here on Better Call Eversaw. If you want to hear from Green Bay Packers wives, then you better tune in to Better Call Eversaw. Tomorrow, the high 69, mostly cloudy, morning showers. And then Friday, mostly sunny, cooler and less humid, the high 64 on Friday.
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2: When you see number 96 on the field for the Packers, you gotta know how much that number, that jersey number, mattered to Jonathan Ford. He told me during training camp that he hated the number that he was wearing at the time, which was number 64. He thought he looked like a guard, a la Jerry Kramer. And Jay Ford just needed to make the 53-man roster so he could get himself a number in the 90s. And that's what happened. We talked about that with him in the locker room.
3: 96, man.
4: No, I appreciate you, man.
5: I was going to ask about that. So you said you wanted a 90s number. How quickly did that happen when you found out you made the team? And how'd that whole process go?
4: It was very quick because that was the moment I was waiting. I just wanted to know if I was going to make the team or not. It happened. I text coach. I'm like, hey, what are we doing? You know, and he gave me the opportunity to wear it, and I changed it. So it was good.
5: When you say you texted coach, was it VO? Was it?
4: Well, it was just one of the defensive coaches. You know, it was something we already talked about. He was already like, the number's waiting on you. Just got to make the team and, you know, get ready to go. And I'm like, cool. So ended up happening, and then I ended up getting the number. So.
2: It's a numbers game. Life is a numbers game when you think about it.
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2: I mean, I'm thankful for a lot more than that. Thankful for my family, my wife, especially if she's listening. Always thankful for my son, my parents, my siblings. They're all great. If I've ever talked to you, even if I haven't, if you've ever just listened to this program, I appreciate you. And even though it might sound like it, I'm not being sarcastic. So I don't only appreciate the Brewers. Right now I mostly appreciate the Brewers. Also appreciate Sarah Zeitler, the wife of Kevin Zeitler, who signed with the Packers. Officially today, he'll wear number 70 for the Green Bay Packers. He was on the practice field. He is officially a member of the Packers. So is veteran Laken Tomlinson and Mekhi Becton. The Packers clearly recognize how big of a problem they have along the offensive line. I should say problems. How many problems they have along the offensive line. When they're trying to do something about it, only time will tell whether it's broken beyond repair or how much better it can get up front for the remainder of the season, but it's a big deal. Packers head coach Matt LaFleur spoke to us earlier today in the media auditorium, and coach was asked if Zeitler is their new starting right guard. And he essentially said, eventually he will be, but it'll take some time, or it could take some time. Here's what LaFleur said.
6: Well, we got to get him into practice, and certainly there's going to be a ramp-up period for him. And as soon as he feels good and ready to go, then he'll be in there.
2: And there you go. Now, the Packers have had three different starting guards this season. They've had Jacob Monk starting at right guard, and then at left guard, it's been Donovan Jennings, Aaron Banks, and then Jager Burton. So three different starting left guards. Kevin Zeitler has more than 14,000 snaps played all at right guard in his 14-year NFL career, now in year 15. The Packers, by the way, are Zeitler's seventh NFL team. So now the Packers go from having young, inexperienced guards to adding several veterans, Kevin Zeitler, Laken Tomlinson, and Mekhi Becton. What does that mean for Matt LaFleur as a play caller?
6: Yeah, I think it just calms down the O-line. Like, there's a, you know, when you have veterans in there that have been through the war, certainly we got young guys playing beside them, that definitely can settle things down. So, you know, we're just trying to get these guys integrated, get them up to speed, ramp them up, and, you know, see what they can do.
2: I love the sound of that, the way he put it.
6: That definitely can settle things down.
2: Good. which means you watching the Packers on TV or at the game, you can also settle down and actually watch them and hope that they can be competitive and competent, I think is the operative word. Without a competent offensive line, it's hard to call plays. It's hard to play quarterback. It's hard to do anything offensively without a competent offensive line. They have not had that. It's been historically bad through 3 weeks. Not just the worst offensive line in the league, but the worst pass blocking, the worst pass block win rate since they started tracking pass block win rate. That's what the Packers have done through 3 weeks. Oh, and they're dead last in the league in rushing. So there's that. LaFleur says Zeitler's the total package at guard.
6: Everything that you're looking for. He's stout. I think he's can anchor in pass pro. He's really effective in the run game, whether it's zone scheme, gap scheme. He's done it all. So there's nothing he hasn't seen or done. And we just got to get him ramped up.
2: Wisconsin guy through and through. Went to Wisconsin Lutheran. Played for the Badgers. And now he's in his 15th NFL season. They got a place up in Eagle River. He's a Wisconsin guy through and through. And oh, by the way, last year was with the Tennessee Titans. Does he still have anything left in the tank? That's the big question. Well, we'll find out. But last year, Pro Football Focus graded Kevin Zeitler as the 13th best guard in football. Number 13 among all offensive guards who played enough snaps to qualify for the grading system. 13th out of 81 guards, so that's good. Now, obviously, something went wrong. There was a disconnect, because this is not how you draw it up. You don't plan for it to be week 4, the final day of September, and you just added your third offensive lineman in the span of 4 days. They are very clearly in damage control mode. So what went wrong from a roster standpoint? Where now they have to do that. Here's Coach LaFleur.
6: Well, I think as you go through, sometimes I think practice, the way teams practice in the league, it's a lot different than the game. And when you get into game action, I think that's when you get a real evaluation of everybody. And by no means are we dismissing these guys that have played for us. I think they're young players. They've got a long road ahead of them in regards to, but we got to get improvement as well. So I think we felt like it was a necessary step that we had to take.
2: And, you know, I appreciate LaFleur's answer. I've always said that I do. As much as people say he never answers questions, he does. Listen to other coaches talk. I appreciate LaFleur answering the question. He's also not going to throw Goody under the bus. So I would love to know how LaFleur truly, honestly felt about his offensive line coming out of training camp. And maybe that differed from what Goody thought about it. But LaFleur answered that very politically, very coach-speaky. Like, look, practice is different than games, insinuating that they felt good about him in camp and practice, but then you get to a game and it can be alarming. I'm sure there's an element of truth to that, but this is not how you draw it up. They're going to have to fix it on the fly. Hopefully they do, for the sake of all of our eyeballs, if nothing else. Meanwhile, the Vikings are 3-0. Each of the other two teams, the Lions and the Bears, are 2-1. The Packers are looking up at everybody in the NFC North. A quick trip around the division next.
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3: 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Coming up, AFC North action from Cleveland when Deshaun Watson and the Browns host Aaron Rodgers and the Pittsburgh Steelers. Both are 2-1 and coming off a win. And for the Steelers, the win last week over the Bengals gave them the early division lead. Ryan Ratke and Ross Tucker have the call on Thursday Night Football.
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16: The first domino has fallen, though, with the Green Bay Packers when you talk about this. And that's the fact that the Packers-Butchers game got moved from the 3:25 window America's game to noon. The NFL doesn't do that to the Packers typically. They don't do that to the longest-running rivalry in the National Football League.
17: They get flexed into primetime, not out of primetime.
16: You know, so that's already kind of the first shot fired across the bow, so to speak.
17: No, it's because of
16: Caleb Williams.
17: I might be back by then. Who knows?
16: Look, I think there's that might be part of it, but would you really do that after what you saw with Case Keenum the other night, who played outstanding? It's Packers-Bears. This has a lot to do with the Packers stinking.
17: That's part of it for sure. And it is the 49ers-Seahawks game that got moved into that slot.
16: Which is hard to believe that it wasn't there to begin with. But a lot of people didn't think that the 49ers might be where they are right now, just three games into the season. Right. They're off to a really good start. Mm-hmm. That's turning out to be a big battle in the NFC West, obviously, early on. But, again, you just don't see the Packers getting flexed out of important games, important time slots, to noon. What do you think that we are here? The J-E-T-S, Jets, Jets, Jets?
17: I wonder how that plays in the locker room. I'm going to have to ask somebody about it today.
16: That's actually a good thing.
17: We're getting bumped out of the moon.
16: I think I know the answer. Like, oh, I didn't know that, or does it really matter? But it does tell you a little bit what the NFL thinks about where you're trending right now.
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1: 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Need a boost in the morning? 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Bill brings the facts. Rookie brings the positivity. 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
19: The Minnesota Vikings currently sit atop the NFC North at 3-0. The Chicago Bears and Detroit Lions are 2-1, and the Green Bay Packers are currently the bottom dwellers of the NFC North, with a record of 1-2.
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19: 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And that's where we begin our Week 4 trip around the NFC North.
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19: Hello, Michael. How are you?
21: Good. How are you doing?
19: Doing pretty well, Michael. So that was something. Case Keenum looked really good Monday night, and the Bears blew out the Eagles, which I think precisely nobody saw coming.
21: So you didn't think Case Keenum was going to throw for 242 and two touchdowns and run in for a touchdown?
19: No, Michael, I did not. What are you trying to say? No, that was something.
21: No, it's Monday night was kind of a night where you're kind of like, this is why you love sports, right? Like, you just don't know what you're going to expect. I mean, a 38-year-old quarterback who hasn't played in a game in three seasons, you were kind of just like, all right, like, obviously the Bears are going to run the ball and hope that Case Keenum can complete a few passes right here. But, you know, that's not how Case and Ben Johnson drew it up, right? Like, the first three out of four plays, quick throws to your playmakers, and that's just what Case did throughout the whole day. He just ran Ben Johnson's offense perfectly. Ben did a really good job of getting guys open when the running game wasn't really working for them in the first three quarters. You know, he just adjusted and just kind of kept going with the passing game. And, you know, Case executed perfectly. He was like, he's not going to sling it, but he's going to get the ball where he needs to be at the perfect time, and just like the play called up for it. And, you know, you saw a great performance, and it really was a night where you're like, man, this is like why you love sports. Like watching him on Scott Van Pelt after, and in the press conference room after, you know, with his kids and his family, it was a really cool story.
2: So what's the latest as far as the quarterback position? Is he going to start again on Sunday? Will they go to Tyson Bagent, who cleared the concussion protocol but just didn't practice enough throughout the week to get the start? What's the latest at quarterback?
21: Yeah, Ben Johnson, you know, we met with him a couple hours ago. He made it clear that the Bears know what they're doing, but he's not going to say what they're doing. So it's going to be a game-time decision. He said it's up to all three quarterbacks are on the table right now. Caleb Williams isn't going to take part in a walkthrough today. I would imagine it's either Tyson Bagent or Case Keenum at this point, just unless Caleb really progresses from that injury. He didn't practice all of last week. He was inactive on Monday. Unless he all of a sudden returns and looks great, I would imagine it is either Tyson and Case. And, you know, Ben didn't say directly, but he has said, you know, he said after Monday's game, and he said last week, like, there's a reason why Tyson Bagent was our number two backup quarterback after training camp. So I do think, you know, as fun as the story was on Monday night, and I understand people being like, you know, you got to ride the hot hand, you got to kind of go with what works. I do think that, especially Aaron Glenn, you know, who obviously knows Ben Johnson well, with some tape of Case Keenum out there, I think that he can adjust pretty quickly. So if I have to put out my best guess, I would guess it's Tyson Bagent, but obviously Ben and the Bears are going to keep us on our toes until Sunday at noon.
2: Yeah, so basically they're not going to say anything. They have the plan, but they're not going to tell us the definitive plan. That being said, does that mean we're not going to learn anything new about the status of Caleb Williams as far as the timeline?
21: I would guess no. I mean, other than obviously the injury report, if all of a sudden he ends up on the report as limited on Thursday or full, I think that's just week to week. And obviously we learned a little bit more over the weekend from Ian Rappaport and Adam Schefter that it actually is a grade two hamstring, injury. And the, you know, the Bears never said this, but doctors say it's a 3 to 4 week injury. So I think that would kind of put things on the timeline, right? Like Caleb heals quickly, and he seems to be, you know, someone who's kind of, you know, a quick healer compared to other players. But I would still imagine that we won't hear from the Bears officially about him other than the injury reports. And then I would guess that we probably will get a bit better idea of where he's at, maybe heading into next week ahead of that Packers game.
2: Talking to Michael Dwojak, Bears reporter from Shaw Media, as part of our trip around the NFC North. Now, the Bears defense, not good in week one, but much better the past two games against the Vikings and the Eagles. And specifically Monday night against Philly, 3 takeaways and only 248 yards allowed. Now, the offense had something to do with that, too, meaning the Bears offense, they controlled the clock for most of the night. But still, much improved defense these past couple games in Chicago.
21: Yeah, and, you know, it really was an important, like, middle eight kind of moment situation there where, yeah, you know, the defense let the Eagles go, you know, on that 2-minute drive at before the end of halftime to get the tush push at halftime. And you're just kind of like, oh, man, that's not good. You obviously didn't want that. But then to start the second half, the Bears defense forces 3 straight 3 and outs. And then, you know, the Eagles don't get that first down in the second half until the fourth, until their fourth drive. So it really is a big credit, obviously, to the players, but also to defensive coordinator Dennis Allen. He did a really good job of mixing up his blitzes and his coverages. There were a lot of times where, you know, I think Jalen Hurts and the Eagles thought that the Bears were bringing someone, but all of a sudden they're dropping back after a couple seconds and kind of confusing the Eagles with what they wanted to do. So that's a big credit because, you know, Dennis Allen is bringing in a lot of different rotations. He brought in different safeties. He played a little nickel. He did some dime. And he was really just doing a good job of kind of confusing Jalen Hurts and that Eagles offense of what they wanted to do, where it really felt, you know, there are some times, obviously, where the Eagles got in their own ways with penalties and poor execution. I don't know why the Eagles stopped running the ball with Saquon Barkley, especially early in the second half when The game was closer than later on, but it is a big credit to Dennis Allen just for like causing a lot of confusion with the different coverages that he was kind of throwing out there.
2: All right, so Sunday at noon, the Bears host the New York Jets, a noon kickoff there. The Jets have played the Packers and the Lions pretty tough the last couple of weeks. So what do you think about this one, Bears-Jets?
21: Yeah, I think it's definitely one that Ben Johnson is in, and the Bears aren't going to overlook. Obviously, Ben has a close relationship with Aaron Glenn. Obviously, both of them were coordinators with the Lions when the obviously the Lions turned things around here over the past couple of years. And, you know, Ben said they're going to play like their coach. They're going to play hard. That you've seen Geno Smith really do well in his first three games of the season. He looks like the quarterback that kind of flashed at time in Seattle and not the one with the Raiders last year. You know, Garrett Wilson is always a target. I think the Bears might be catching a break here because Breece Hall might be week to week. He might not play in this game. But I think, you know, obviously Packers fans saw this and, you know, Lions did too. You know, these aren't like your typical Jets. Like, they've got playmakers on offense and they're going to play hard on defense. So especially if Caleb doesn't play in this game on Sunday, I think the Bears are expecting this to be a really tough test, and they're not going to overlook it, especially with that Week 5 game against the Packers coming up here in a couple weeks.
1: 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Destination Detroit.
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2: Hey, Mike, how you doing?
0: How are you? I'm good.
2: That's good. So, Mike, can you recap that 31-24 win over the Jets? I know Geno lit it up, but it wasn't enough. The Lions beat the Jets 31-24.
0: Yeah, I think at the end of the day, you know, it's one of those games that it really just comes down to two things, and I think it's two defensive pass interference calls, one on a 3rd and 17, the other one on a 4th and 6. You stop one of those, it's a whole different game, right? And instead, they didn't stop either one of them, and both of them led to touchdowns, and that's how you let a team get back in a game. And it's concerning because, you know, we saw this a couple weeks ago against the Saints as well. The Lions are putting themselves in a position where they not only have to win a game once, they have to then go win it again after that, after they've already won it. So, yeah, they got some stuff to clean up for sure.
2: Well, one thing they don't need to clean up, they just need to keep doing it, and that is give the ball to Jahmyr Gibbs, because he's really, really good. And against the Jets, 27 touches for 164 total yards, not one, not two, but three scores, also known as just another day at the office for one Jahmyr Gibbs. Mike?
0: Yeah, you know, I mean, I covered Calvin Johnson, and I thought I would never see anything like that again. I would never cover another player like that. And now here I am with Gibbs, and it's like, I mean, there's a lot of Barry Sanders stuff being thrown around right now. I don't know if I'm ready to jump to it yet, but like, he's unbelievable. He's unreal.
2: He is absolutely unreal. I will not mention my dynasty team. But yeah, I'm thankful for that. So your thoughts on the defense though, Geno Smith, 31 of 37, 321 yards, three touchdowns. I know the Lions secondary is far from healthy, but I don't know. I mean, we've been talking throughout the season. We're three games in now. Don't want to overreact to early season stuff. But where are you at with the Lions defense?
0: I mean, here's the thing. I actually came away thinking that was a better performance that I had seen against New Orleans and Buffalo, which, you know, sounds crazy because Geno threw for a lot of yards. But at the same time, they only ran for 58 yards. So, of course, he's going to throw the ball more. He threw it 37 times, which is quite a bit. I think the Lions shot themselves in the foot and gave the Jets a couple extra possessions that they probably shouldn't have given. And like I mentioned, those pass interference calls, those are huge. But on top of that, I thought the secondary played a little bit better. I thought I really loved what I saw from both safeties, Christian Izzy and Chuck Clark, especially Chuck calling game with that sack fumble at the end. And Ennis Rakestraw played for the first time this season, and it was actually pretty good. And we'll see where that goes. I'm not saying he's going to be your number one starter right away or anything like that, but, you know, let's see how he grows. And defensively, on the defensive line, like, the Lions are 3rd in pressures right now, 2nd in sacks. They're top 5 in time to pressure. They're getting there. Like, it's happening. They just need a secondary to back them up. And I don't know if that's Joey Porter and or whoever is out there. I don't know what they got to do, but they got to find somebody.
2: Well, I asked you about Jahmyr Gibbs and how good he's been. I probably should do the same thing for Jared Goff, who kind of quietly is off to a really hot start to the season. Three games in, he's thrown 8 touchdowns without a single pick. I could read all the numbers, but just take my word for it, everybody. The numbers are really, really good.
0: Yeah, and it's not even just the numbers that you can see without a subscription to something. When you see those numbers with the subscription, you're like, oh, my God, he's actually doing it against pressure. He's doing it against the blitz. He's playing like the best football I think he's ever played, and nobody really cares right now because, the Lions defense is struggling and the loss to Buffalo was bad, but he had an outstanding game. It's been something to watch, and I think, if the Lions can start flipping things around, people will start noticing just how well Jared's been playing. And I don't know, maybe he gets himself in that MVP conversation if he keeps going at this rate.
2: As far as the injury report goes, talking to Mike Payton, A to Z Sports covers the Detroit Lions on our trip around the NFC North. So going into this game against the Carolina Panthers, I saw that the Panthers put both of their starting corners, J.C. Horn and Mike Jackson, on injured reserve. So that's tough for Carolina, not ideal going against this Lions team. Where are the Lions at health-wise if we just stick to the injury report here?
0: Right now, they don't really seem to have too many concerns. DJ Wonnum didn't practice today, and Ben Bartsch didn't either. Bartsch was kind of expected. Wonnum seems maybe leaning towards the precautionary type thing, but other than that, they don't really have anything going on. You're still waiting for Bryant Branch and Kirby Joseph to get back to practice. I don't know when that's going to happen. It didn't happen today, and maybe after the bye week or something like that. They're going to get Cade Mays back here soon, but Juice Scruggs is somehow Pro Football Focus's second highest graded center, we have a center controversy here now, which is fun. They're doing well considering just how injured they have been in the last 2 years.
2: I don't know if that's supposed to be a passive-aggressive shot at the Packers, given how bad the offensive line's been, but I'm sure former Lion Kevin Zeitler will fix everything. I like what they're doing. Let me make that very clear, but damn, the O-line has been bad. Let's preview Sunday Night Football, the Detroit Lions at the Carolina Panthers, and we talked about how quietly Jared Goff is playing elite football to start this season. Bryce Young also been playing pretty well, so what do you think? Lions at Panthers, where's your head at?
0: Well, I think, you got to lean towards the Lions here with both Panthers starting cornerbacks being out, especially Horn, who has been, one of the better cornerbacks in the league. And on top of that, if you go over to the offensive side, they're going to be losing their number one offensive lineman for this game as well. He's going to be out with an injury. Jalen Coker, their wide receiver two behind McMillan, he didn't practice today. There's thought he might miss the game as well. And then Bryce is injured. He did practice, full practice today, but he's got a little thing with his knee. I still think that he has been playing well. I thought he had a good game against Chicago, but these last 2 weeks, I don't really, it's kind of been off and on. I thought he was okay against Cleveland, but we'll see. You never know. This is one of those games where it's like, how bad is the Lions defense? Because if Bryce Young could go out there and beat him up with essentially nobody, then you got a real problem.
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2: Hello, Andrew. How's the view up there in Minnesota looking down at the rest of us in this division?
4: Yeah, from the top of the NFC North at 3-0, it's unexpected is the view. I certainly did not see this coming, but yeah, we especially with Kyler Murray playing just one game and one drive basically for this team so far and not playing very well, them still being 3-0, it's incredible.
2: Well, let's start with a note involving both the Vikings and the Packers. Andrew, you know how it goes, try to localize stories and stuff like that. So let's start with this. Christian Watson's obviously off to a great start this season, and I think he's about to go nuclear. Why, you ask? Well, because he wears number 9, and now that J.J. McCarthy's been traded and he's no longer wearing 9, I think that boosts the stock for 9s everywhere, including Christian Watson. Now that the number is no longer tarnished, your thoughts?
5: You know what? It's not the worst idea you've had, Marcus. It's really not. And Christian's been on a heck of a run this year. He has. And seeing McCarthy now wearing number 18, he's twice the man he used to be over there in New York. Yeah, I think 9 is it's a free number now.
2: Yeah, bad news for Justin Jefferson. I'm just saying. So, Andrew Kramer from the Star Tribune, your thoughts on the J.J. McCarthy trade? They flipped the 2024 first-round pick McCarthy for a 2027 fifth-round pick. Not the best return on investment, but it is what it is.
5: Yeah, that says all you need to know about how they felt about J.J. McCarthy. And look, Kevin O'Connell, the new GM, Nolan Teasley, who just got here on May 30th, not the guy who drafted J.J., really had nothing invested in him. They said all the right things about J.J. in terms of what you want to say publicly. Didn't say anything negative about him, but the truth is he wasn't ready to come in here and take over this team. And the injury set him back his first year, but those 10 starts last year showed that he just was not ready. He's still 23 years old. He still needs time to develop. He needs practice time. He needs playing time, not for a team or a head coach that needs to win right now, which going back to the combine, this goes back to February. Kevin O'Connell said, after last year, the timeline has changed in terms of McCarthy. And reading into that, the runway was just shorter for him. He does not have the time. Kevin O'Connell does not. He needs to win a playoff game as soon as he possibly can in his fifth year in Minnesota because he still doesn't have one yet. So when we saw McCarthy go through the summer competition with Kyler Murray, it became pretty apparent to everybody who watched every snap that J.J. was not making the requisite progress to continue that competition, which is why it ended about 2 weeks after it started in camp. So we talked going into roster cutdowns on August 30th. We talked going into week one, are they going to trade him? So this was the least surprising thing in the world. And the only surprise was that it took the first injury to the first season-long injury to a quarterback in the NFL for a team to give up what the Vikings thought would be a reasonable return, which was just a fifth-round pick.
2: I'm thinking back to a quote from Kevin O'Connell when he said that organizations fail young quarterbacks before young quarterbacks fail organizations. That is a really interesting quote in hindsight, isn't it?
5: Yeah, and he was asked about it, too, on Monday. And he talked about, you know, there was other context in terms of that quote, and he kind of hemmed and hawed about it. And he referenced regret a little bit and said maybe, you know, look back on things we could have done differently. He talked about even just playing him too much in the first preseason game. Obviously, that's when J.J. suffered the torn meniscus and lost his entire rookie year. I think that quote in absolute, and I'm sure if you could get Kevin in an honest moment, which is not at the podium, he might tell you that that's not an absolute truth. Obviously, some young quarterbacks are going to step in and fail. Obviously, some people are just not going to be ready. You couldn't put me at Minnesota Vikings quarterback and suddenly I would be perfect because of everything. Like, you still need to be a good quarterback. Truth of the matter was, J.J. McCarthy was not worth the 10th overall pick. He only had 700 passes or something like that in college. This was a national champion who was not allowed to throw the ball a whole lot. And the Vikings took him on projection. They took him on, we think we can mold him into this. And again, the timelines shifted. He lost an entire year of development. The head coach was not winning playoff games. And he doesn't have time to sit around and wait for McCarthy to develop. So I just think these things all come with such nuance that he couldn't sit there, Kevin O'Connell could not sit there and spell out every true reason for why it failed at the podium, because it would have involved him putting some of it on McCarthy, which he was not willing to do publicly. But the truth is, it was also on J.J.
17: Yeah.
5: Not being mature enough, not developing, and not progressing.
2: Talking to Andrew Kramer from the Star Tribune. Now, not to make it all about 9 or now 18, because the Vikings are atop this division at 3-0, and they just played in Tampa, which is where the Packers are headed in week 4. Recap that Vikings win for us, 23-16 over the Buccaneers.
5: Yeah, they tied the Buccaneers in terms of offensive points. The Vikings only scored 16 on offense. It was the kickoff return, punt return, excuse me, for a touchdown by Miles Price. It was special teams winning it. It was defense winning it. By the end of it, they're separating Baker Mayfield's thumb, you know, from the rest of his hand. It was just a gruesome performance by this defense. Like, they are phenomenal to watch. They're fun to watch. They're blitzing at like a 70% rate, which is just astronomical. It was all those two phases of the ball. And it's interesting to have a head coach who's your play caller on offense, because afterward, these games have kind of taken, at least Sunday, took kind of a somber tone. And it's because the offense was not good. Justin Jefferson got hurt on the first drive. He exits with an ankle sprain. And Kyler Murray throws
21: throws for just 130 yards the rest of the game. And they need to do better on offense to get anywhere near to where their potential can be as a team. Because, yeah, they've got the 31st ranked offense right now in football.
2: Looking ahead, I don't know, why didn't the Vikings just stay in Florida like they stayed overseas last year when they had back-to-back games overseas? I don't know, but this Sunday they get the Miami Dolphins. Or is that because it's in Minnesota?
21: Yeah, the game's at home, yeah.
2: All right, well, that'll explain that. Either way, Andrew, I want you to preview this game for us. Vikings-Dolphins.
21: Yeah, it's a presumed win against an 0-3 Miami team. Miami played well against Kansas City last week and made some strides, but this is really just all about vibes. It's all about Kyler Murray playing well. It's all about how do they feel about their offense coming out of it. So no one questions whether Malik Willis is going to walk into U.S. Bank Stadium and beat Brian Flores, especially Brian Flores play against the team that he's actively suing in the NFL, his former team in Miami. So yeah. I think Brian's going to be as motivated as ever to demolish an opponent. And it's just going to be all about how does this offense look? And does Justin play? That's not clear. He did not practice on Wednesday of this week. The Vikings don't need to rush him back out there. So I guess I wouldn't be shocked if they sit Jefferson for another week just to get him healthy and ready. Because, yeah, there's just no reason to rush him out there against a Miami team that has yet to sack a quarterback and is obviously not very good on offense and just lost Devon Achane to a torn.
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1: 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And this is a quick hitter with Marcus.
2: Which division rival do you currently dislike the least? And I use the word currently because I personally feel like that changes over time, at least growing up. Like, I couldn't stand the Vikings. And now, Doug, you are on the fan.
27: Hey, Marcus. Hey. Like you say, it changes. But right now, I'm going to kind of go against the grain, and I'm going to say the Bears. And I'm going to give you a reason why.
2: Wait, you dislike the Bears the least?
27: Yes.
2: Oh.
27: Because, to me, I dislike them the least because they're my favorite rival for the Packers.
2: So you like to hate them, kind of.
27: Well, I like that. And the Vikings have never won a Super Bowl. And the Lions have never won a Super Bowl. And I want to keep it that way.
2: Okay.
27: I want to keep it that way because, especially with the Lions, because there's players on the Lions team right now that I hate to use the word hate, but hate.
2: Kirby Joseph?
27: Amon-Ra St. Brown, I'd like to just punch right in the head. You know, God, I can't stand him.
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16: The first domino has fallen, though, with the Green Bay Packers when you talk about this. And that's the fact that the Packers-Butchers game got moved from the 325 window America's game to noon. The NFL doesn't do that to the Packers typically. They don't do that to the longest-running rivalry in the National Football League.
17: They get flexed into primetime, not out of primetime.
16: You know, so that's already kind of the first shot fired across the bow, so to speak.
17: No, it's because of
16: Caleb William.
17: Might be back by then. Who knows?
16: Look, I think that might be part of it, but would you really do that after what you saw with Case Keenum the other night, who played outstanding? It's Packers-Bears. This has a lot to do with the Packers stinking.
17: That's part of it for sure. And it is the 49ers-Seahawks game that got moved into that slot.
16: Which is hard to believe that it wasn't there to begin with. But
17: it is.
16: A lot of people didn't think that the 49ers might be where they are right now, just three games into the season. Right. They're off to a really good start.
17: Mm-hmm.
16: That's turning out to be a big battle in the NFC West, obviously, early on. But again, you just don't see the Packers getting flexed out of important games, important time slots, to noon. What do you think that we are here? The J-E-T-S, Jets, Jets, Jets?
17: I wonder how that plays in the locker room. I'm going to have to ask somebody about it today.
16: That's actually a good thing.
17: We're getting bumped out of noon.
16: I think I know the answer. Like, oh, I didn't know that, or does it really matter? But it does tell you a little bit what the NFL thinks about where you're trending right now.
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2: Wrapping up the program today, a lot of stuff. Unfortunately, Jaden Reed out for the season with the neck injury. Bad news there for Jay Reed. That's a tough one. Good news, the Packers continue to try and fix their offensive line, signing Kevin Zeitler to a one-year deal worth up to $5 million. Kevin Zeitler, 36 years old, now in his 15th NFL season. More than 14,000 snaps at right guard. Kevin Zeitler has played. So, hey, if nothing else, they have added a whole lot of experience, specifically to the guard positions, over the past handful of days. Laken Tomlinson signed off the Cowboys practice squad. Mekhi Becton signed to the practice squad, and now Kevin Zeitler signed to the roster. We're at number 70, and he was on the practice field today. So we'll see if he's on the field Sunday against the Buccaneers. There's going to be a quick onboarding process as fast as humanly possible, in the words of head coach Matt LaFleur. Meanwhile, the Brewers, well, they wait until Saturday when they'll open up the NLDS Game 1 Saturday, American Family Field, against either the Cubs or the Padres. The Padres are red hot, and they kicked the crap out of the Cubs 8-0 last night. If the Padres win again, the Cubs' season is over, and the Padres would advance to play the Brewers in Milwaukee on Saturday. The Cubs looking to stave off elimination tonight, 9 p.m. Tune in to Green Bay Nation at 6:30 on Channel 5. I'll talk to you then.
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10: 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All right, we still got a lot of baseball to talk, but we're going to switch up here, talk some football. And as we are on the eve of week four in the National Football League, and we've got a classic AFC North showdown between the Brownies and the Steelers tomorrow night in Pittsburgh, at the Dog Pound. Who am I kidding? That Dog Pound is going to be rocking tomorrow night. We head out to the land, and we go to our guest line to talk to Mary Kay Cabot, who is a Browns beat writer for Cleveland.com and the Plain Dealer. She's a Pro Football Hall of Fame 2025 Bill Nunn Award winner, and you can find her on Twitter at Mary Kay Cabot. Mary Kay, it's Pat and Brad. Thanks so much for joining us. How you been?
11: Oh, I'm doing great. Thanks for having me, guys.
10: Yeah. Hey, Mary Kay, we talked to you back in the summer. We also talked to you back in April, so it's been, you know, every couple of months – We've been getting your pulse, and you do a tremendous job covering the team. And, you know, from April, when I remember you had the scoop that coming out of, mini camp or coming out of, it was a mandatory mini camp, I believe, that Deshaun Watson kind of had the heads up on QB1. Then we talked to you back in July, and it felt like it was definitely trending in that direction. Well, after week one, it looked like maybe Shedeur Sanders was starting to get his name mentioned in there to be taken over, and not too long after the season started, but all of a sudden it feels like this has kind of flipped here. How would you evaluate or grade Deshaun Watson's play so far through three games?
11: Well, I think he's done a really, really nice job over these past couple of weeks. He brought the Browns back from behind in the fourth quarter in each of these last two victories to have the Browns now at 2-1. And you're right. After that opener, he was destined for the bench. You know, guys, I'm getting feedback. All I am hearing is myself right now. Can we try this again? Can you call me back?
10: Absolutely. Sure.
11: I'm sorry. I can't hear anything but myself.
10: Yeah, no problem. Let's try Mary Kay back. And not sure what the technological issue is that was causing that, but no problem. Give her a call right back. No worries whatsoever. Live radio,
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10: baby.
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10: That's it. That's how we do it. All right, so why don't we, because there was a massive moment right now in the Astros game. So this is why we try Mary Kay back and ask her all about the Browns and Deshaun Watson and this Cleveland team heading into a huge Thursday night showdown. They're 2-1. Steelers are 2-1. Brad, the Astros had the first and second, bottom of the fifth, one out, and the soon-to-be AL MVP, Yordan Alvarez, at the plate. White Sox bring in a lefty, Anthony Kay, falls behind 3-0. It looks like he wants no part of him. Gets him to line out to the track in left field. Then after that, they hit Isak Paredes with a pitch. Jose Altuve with the bases loaded, and they're able to get out of the inning. Altuve flies out to deep right field. White and the Astros leave them loaded. White Sox still lead at 4-3. They flirted with big time danger there. So there you go. Update on the one postseason baseball game going on. Let's get Mary Kay back on the line here. Mary Kay, how does it sound now? Maybe just continue on with your answer about Deshaun Watson and hopefully no feedback coming through.
11: Much, much better. I can hear you guys now and not myself. So anyways, Deshaun's done a really, really nice job. He's got a very, very young football team that he's working with. The offensive line is completely overhauled. It's going to be challenged even a little bit more tomorrow night because their starting center is out for this game. But definitely he's done a much better job, I think, than most people expected him to. And he's certainly got some Browns fans back on his side against the Panthers in the home opener.
10: And, you know, the Browns fans have certainly let him know how they've felt in the past, Deshaun Watson. But after that heart-stopping win against the Panthers on Sunday at the Dog Pound, you think the fan base is ready to embrace him now, or they need to see another win here tomorrow night?
11: Well, I'll tell you what, and I wrote about this yesterday. The easiest and quickest way to win over a Browns fan is to beat the Pittsburgh Steelers. So if he can go out tomorrow night and beat the Steelers in this big primetime showdown and be in first place in the AFC North, I think plenty of Browns fans would climb on board and they would be there for that. But once again, it's going to be a tall order to go out and beat the Steelers team. The Browns have some things going on that they kind of have to get it together. And I think that the Steelers defensive line is really going to give them a rough time on Thursday night. And Deshaun's got to get some more timing down with Casey, Concepcion, and a couple of the other guys. But if he can use his legs effectively the way that he has been doing, he just might be able to pull this one off too.
0: Well, Mary Kay, let's go ahead and dig in on that Thursday night matchup. The projected total right now at BetMGM is just 38.5, which maybe suggests a heavy ground-and-pound approach, possibly for both teams. Entering the week, Pittsburgh is an uncharacteristic number 22 in EPA per rush D, allowing a healthy 4.23 yards per carry to the running back position. Do you get the feeling, given the short week, that this favors a sizable serving of Quinshon Judkins? You feel this could be a Quinshon breakout game. What are your thoughts?
11: Well, it would be great for the Browns and for their fans if Quinshon could have that type of game. But for whatever reason, he really just hasn't been able to break that long run. He hasn't been able to average what I know he would like to. In that game against the Panthers, he averaged, I think it was 3.3 yards per carry. Actually, it was 3.9 yards per carry. Not what they're looking for necessarily. And in the first 2 weeks, Deshaun Watson was their leading rusher. So they need more from Quinshon for sure. And then they've gotten some decent production from Raheem Sanders, more so in the passing game. But he's also someone that can turn out some yards for you.
0: Yeah, no doubt. I'm cautiously optimistic this is going to be a Quinshon Judkins game, but we shall see. Mary Kay, looking at Deshaun Watson's stable of wide receivers, Denzel Boston has made a couple of monster downfield catches. Casey Concepcion, you mentioned, has mostly performed as a possession guy. And Jerry Jeudy's largely become an afterthought in this offense. So, Mary Kay, out of the wide receiver thrice, who would you consider to have the best matchup against this Steelers secondary? They're a very good number 11 in EPA per pass D. So out of Jeudy, Concepcion, and Boston, who could really see stepping up tomorrow night?
11: Well, I think Boston, but I think right now it's really Boston and then Harold Fannin Jr. that the Steelers are going to have to worry about. Deshaun Watson is trying to get his timing down with Casey Concepcion. Those two guys really don't have it together quite yet. In this Panthers game, Concepcion was targeted 9 times, caught only 2 for, I think it was 17 yards or 9 yards, actually, it was, with a long gain of 5. So he really hasn't had his breakout game yet either. But as Deshaun pointed out yesterday, it's tough for a rookie receiver in the slot and to with everything that's going on in there. So I would say Denzel Boston more so would be the one to circle in red here.
0: Okay.
10: We're talking to Mary Kay Cabot here on BetMGM tonight, Westwood One Sports. He's Brad Evans. I'm Pat Boyle. And Mary Kay is the Browns beat writer for Cleveland.com and the Plain Dealer. She's a Pro Football Hall of Fame recipient of the Bill Nunn Award last year. You can find her on Twitter at Mary Kay Cabot. Mary Kay, what's the biggest thing to worry about when it comes to the Pittsburgh Steelers defense? Because much like their offense, this defense is scary good when they're rolling, but they're also very, very beatable, gashable even, for big explosive plays when they're not rolling. But what's the biggest thing to